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3: State prosecutors in Wisconsin say billionaire Elon Musk will not face charges for promising to give voters $1 million during the state Supreme Court election last year, saying they believe no jury would find that constituted election bribery. Musk's legal team argued he was exercising his free speech rights. Speaking exclusively to ABC News, the family of Minnesota man Alex Priddy, who was shot and killed by ICE agents in Minneapolis last winter. Michael and Susan Priddy with ABC's George Stephanopoulos said that they find it appalling that members of the Trump administration, including the president himself, called their son a domestic terrorist.
4: My shock is that he was murdered, and no one has given us the complete truth or anyone has been held accountable. And it's been 7 months.
5: There was more effort in vilifying him than pursuing justice.
3: Thousands of folks in Gary, Indiana remain without power and their frustration continues to grow.
6: Some fuming at utility company NIPSCO for not being able to restore power quickly enough and have filed a class action lawsuit. NIPSCO said the storm caused extensive damage, but that they remain committed to restoring power safely and as quickly as possible and will fully cooperate if an investigation is launched.
3: ABC's Alex Perez. Indiana's Governor Mike Braun has called for an investigation into NIPSCO. Dave Packer, ABC News.
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9: And that was ABC News at the top of the hour here on KBOW. Let's take another quick look at our local weather conditions. We'll have an updated report. Jeff will be on shortly. But just to let you all know now, at 6:05, it is currently 77 degrees with a light rain in the mining city. Rain should be stopping in about a half an hour, but again, Jeff will be up shortly with a more extensive forecast. South of Sanity up next with Zach Topp on KBOW.

0: Toby Keith. I must be playing people that just, you know, impacted my kind of vision of country music and just kind of general coolness, including the passing today of Miss Dolly Parton. I'll have some more of her music shortly and another one of her famous Dollyisms, because she had a lot of them and was feisty, and I love that about her. So anyway, more music after these messages here on KBOW. Thank you for listening.
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0: And that was Dan and Shay with Tequila, as we have a KBOW weather update with staff meteorologist Jeff Womack. And this is brought to you by the businesses of Phillipsburg on KBOW.
1: Well, a few storms around the state here, most of them to the south of I-90, and the rest of us just ended up with some clouds and some brief showers. But then in town, staying dry most parts, but we're getting that moisture to come a little bit further in, and I do believe it's going to come in and give us a little drink as we get into Wednesday and Thursday as things become a little bit more unsettled around here, but we certainly need the moisture. Thing we'll have to watch out for ahead of these storms is 40 and 50 mile per hour wind gusts with this, and also there is a chance of those dry storms, unfortunately, if that moisture can't pull up from the south. So that's kind of what we're looking at. High pressure is going to dry us out by the end of the week. Now, as we look a little bit further into the weekend, I do think we will get enough moisture to get some storms out ahead of this cold front that drops in from the northwest. We'll look at that to happen about midway through the weekend, Saturday into Sunday. So that's going to be the time that we'll look out for some storms coming our way. We will be a little bit cooler going into next week, and then skies clear out before another round of storms tries to come to us on Tuesday, courtesy of the monsoon tap around the southwest. And some of that's going to depend on that high over the South Plains, if that goes a little bit further south and to the east, allowing that channel to come up here to the northern Rockies and give us some badly needed moisture. And I think we're going to be able to do that. All throughout the picture, temperatures mainly staying above average until we get into Sunday and next week. A little cool pocket is going to make its way in. We'll check out the forecast details coming your way next.
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1: Anaconda, 52 overnight tonight. Some spotty showers after a high of 86. Hopefully that's going to clean up a little bit of that haze in the air as we head into Thursday. Partly cloudy skies, 85. Still some pop-up storms. Mainly dry on Friday with 83. And then some storms coming in late on Saturday after a high in the upper 70s. Now for Sunday, we're going to see numbers slide back to right around 70 for a daytime high. Then for Monday and Tuesday next week, Monday should be mostly dry. We'll be in the upper 70s. And then Tuesday, maybe a pop-up shower at a high right around 77. As we look towards Deer Lodge tonight, still a few area showers around. Nothing too heavy. 50 for the overnight low, 87. And a better chance of at least some pop-up activity tomorrow evening and again on Thursday. We keep temperatures in the mid-80s. Now, as we go into Friday, we're going to end the week dry with 83, 78 late on Saturday. Some storms look to come in late on Sunday. Now, some spotty rain, not out of the question, but I think skies clear by the afternoon. We'll be at 74. Lots of sunshine, highs back near 80 as we get into Monday of next week. And then for Whitehall now, we can expect temperatures in the 50s overnight tonight, 88 before some storms tomorrow. Same story on Thursday. 88, some spotty storms. We'll be dry on Friday with a high of 86, and then some rain for us by the end of the day on Saturday. Should have a high right around 80, and a little bit cooler going into Sunday. We'll be 77. Sunshine and 80s are back for us on Monday. Here in Butte, overnight tonight, 50 and some area showers. Now 85, a better chance of thunderstorms for us on Wednesday, and then for Thursday, partly cloudy and some spotty showers. High 83. For Friday, 82 to end the week, and we're going to end it dry. Partly cloudy on Saturday for half of the day, and then we get some afternoon and evening showers. And we'll be down to 41 going into Sunday. Sunday, partly cloudy, maybe a sprinkle. Sunshine rolls out again on Monday, upper 70s. And then for Tuesday, some late-in-the-day showers, otherwise sunny most of the day, and a high right around 76. I'm meteorologist Jeff Womack. That's the KBOW Copper 94 weather.
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0: Good evening. With the information you need at 6:30, I'm Catherine Manns. The news this hour is being brought to you as a service of Cowpoke Ranch Supply. Three men were arraigned this morning in Lewis and Clark County District Court after allegedly stealing a vehicle from a Butte nonprofit and then assaulting a man in downtown Helena. Trayland Johnny Little Light, 31, Robert Arrow Armaggio, and Lansdale House are each charged with felony theft of a light vehicle and felony aggravated assault. Standing Master Hannah Rowe presided over the hearing and entered not guilty pleas on behalf of all three defendants. The Montana Standard reports that the victim told officers he was walking towards his truck when a white van approached, honking its horn. Two men got out and approached him in an aggressive manner before hitting him, the affidavit states. The victim fought back, but more men joined the assault, after which he has no memory of what happened, according to the affidavit. Court documents state the victim suffered serious injuries, including multiple facial fractures that required surgery to repair. Using security footage, officers identified the white vehicle and determined it had been stolen from Hope Center Ministries in Butte by five people, including the three defendants, who then drove it into Lewis and Clark County and Helena. The eight victims of a tragic shooting and fire in Billings on Sunday ranged in age from 7 to 92. In an update today, the Montana Standard reports that the Billings Police Department wrote in a press release that, quote-unquote, based on the information currently available, investigators believe there are eight victims, four juveniles and four adults. Active efforts are underway to safely recover their remains. The scene remains active and is expected to remain so for several more days. The shooter died in the hospital after a self-inflicted gunshot wound, officials have said. Police said, including the shooter, there were nine dead. Family member wants the shooter's name, a family member of the victims, wants the shooter's name withheld so as not to give that individual and the individual's deeds any more notification. If you've noticed an unusually high surge in your power bill from Northwestern Energy recently, that's quite a bit different from the same month last year. You're not alone, and a state agency wants to hear from you. The Montana Public Service Commission recently announced that they're aware of many Northwestern customers seeing a significant increase on their August billing statements. Hundreds of Northwest Energy customers are expressing confusion about recent increases in their energy bill, the PSC announced in a press release, adding many have reached out to the Consumer Affairs Unit at the Montana PSC for help. The Montana Standard reports that the PSC's Department of Public Service Regulation said it is actively working with Northwestern Energy to investigate the cause of the increased energy bills. They're asking customers who see spikes on their bill to email pschelp@mt.gov and provide their account holder number, service area, and picture on the front and back of the bill. So far, Northwestern Energy hasn't given any indication that there's been any kind of a mistake. KBOW News Time is now 6:33.
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0: Last Friday evening, the Cascade County Historical Society's History Museum in Great Falls opened a new exhibit on an Indian boarding school that operated near Cascade, Montana, from the middle of the 19th century to the early 20th. It's the History Museum and Research Center's first major exhibition, built around historical records recently donated by a Roman Catholic religious order. The Montana Standard reports that the exhibition, entitled Voices of Our Ancestors, records the records of St. Peter's Mission Boarding School, opened last Friday, the 21st, and will remain open for 1 year. Jimmy Grant, a historian and curator who researches child deaths at Indian boarding schools, said the museum's work has made the records more accessible. Now, search aids include narratives detailing the contents of each box and summary descriptions of folders, contents that help organize the material. One goal of the exhibition, Grant said, is to educate the public about the existence of the records and encourage people, especially descendants of boarding school survivors, to use them to locate the story of their ancestors. another update. I know that Jeff just gave us one, but it is 76 degrees, and in some areas in the mining city and around our vicinity, there are light rain showers at the moment. Should be stopping in the next 5 to 15 minutes. With the information you need at 6:35, I'm Catherine Manns. The news this hour has been brought to you as a service of Cowpoke Ranch Supply. You're now to date on Butte's hometown station, KBOW. And this is a song that many of you would have heard, perhaps in The Bodyguard originally, or initially, if you weren't aware that Dolly Parton actually wrote this song. And the woman, the young lady who made it the most famous when she heard it and said, "I have to record that," was none other than Whitney Houston. And this is I Will Always Love You, Dolly Parton, on KBOW.

0: And Eric Church followed Miss Dolly Parton with Darkest Hour here on KBOW. 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

0: And that was Bailey Zimmerman here on KBOW. 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

0: Love you, miss you, mean it. That's how I feel about Dolly Parton, actually. I do, honestly. I've always enjoyed her acting. I've always enjoyed, well, with the exception of Islands in the Sun. Or, yeah, I don't know, the one with Kenny Rogers. It wasn't my favorite song. It's probably why I completely botched that one. But, you know, it landed on the charts. People enjoyed it. It had that kind of feel-good, kind of relaxed, chill sort of vibe going for it. Two phenomenal stars. I mean, you know, what do I know? I can strum a guitar a little bit and bang on the drums all day occasionally. But those two, honestly, superstars. And we just lost Dolly. So love you, miss you, mean it. And I will play some more. Oh, I do have, like, Dolly-isms because I just, I thought, why not? And, wait, did I do this one already? Yes. You'll never do a whole lot unless you're brave enough to try. There you go. You heard it on KBOW.
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0: Dolly Parton, why'd you come in here looking like that? Who knows, but that was definitely a Dollyism right there. Love it. 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
1: Good evening. With the information you need at 7:30, I'm Catherine Manns. The news this hour is being brought to you as a service of Cowpoke Ranch Supply. Three men were arraigned this morning in Lewis and Clark County District Court after allegedly stealing a vehicle from a Butte nonprofit and then driving into Helena and assaulting a man in downtown. Traylon Johnny Little Light, Robert Arrow Amajo, and Lansdale House are each charged with felony theft of a light vehicle and felony aggravated assault. Standing Master Hannah Rowe presided over the hearing and entered not guilty pleas on behalf of all three defendants. The Montana Standard reported that the victim told officers he was walking toward his truck, when a white van approached, honking its horn. Two men got out and approached him in an aggressive manner before hitting him, the affidavit states. The victim fought back, but more men joined the assault, after which he had no memory of what happened. Court documents state the victim suffered serious injuries, including multiple facial fractures that required surgery to repair. Using security footage, officers identified the white vehicle and determined it had been stolen from Hope Center Ministries in Butte by five people, including the three defendants. The eight victims of a tragic shooting and fire in Billings on Sunday ranged in age from 7 to 92. In an update today, the Montana Standard reports that the Billings Police Department wrote in a press release, quote unquote, "Based on the information currently available, investigators believe there are eight victims, four juveniles and four adults. Active efforts are underway to safely recover their remains. The scene remains active and is expected to remain so for several more days." The shooter died in the hospital after a self-inflicted gunshot wound, officials said. Police have all said, including the shooter, there were nine dead. A family member wants the shooter's name withheld, a family member of the victims, so as not to give any more airtime to that individual. If you've noticed an unusually high surge in your power bill from Northwestern Energy recently, that's quite a bit different from the same month last year. You're not alone, and a state agency wants to hear from you. The Montana Public Service Commission recently announced that they're aware of many Northwestern customers seeing a significant increase on their August billing statements. Hundreds of Northwest Energy customers are expressing confusion about recent increases in their energy bill, the PSC announced in a press release. Many have reached out to the Consumer Affairs Unit at the Montana PSC for help. The Montana Standard reports that the PSC's Department of Public Service Regulation said it's actively working with Northwestern Energy to investigate the cause of the increased energy bills. They're asking customers who see spikes in their bill to email PSCHelp@mt.gov and provide their account holder name, service address, and a picture on the front and back of the bill. KBOW News Time is 7:33.
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1: Last Friday evening, the Cascade County Historical Society's History Museum in Great Falls opened a new exhibit on an Indian boarding school that operated near Cascade, Montana, from the middle of the 19th century to the early 20th. It's the History Museum and Research Center's first major exhibition built around historical records that was recently donated by a Roman Catholic religious order. The Montana Standard reports that the exhibition, titled Voices of Our Ancestors, The Records of St. Peter's Mission Boarding School, opened at Great Falls History Museum Friday, August 21st, and will remain open for 1 year. Jimmy Grant, a historian and curator who researches child deaths at Indian boarding schools, said the museum's work has made the records more accessible. Now, search aids, including narratives detailing the contents of each box and summary descriptions of folder contents, help organize the material. One goal of the exhibition, Grant said, is to educate the public about the existence of the records and encourage people, especially descendants of boarding school survivors, to use them to, quote-unquote, locate the story of their ancestors. Okay, I can get behind that. All right, 74 degrees, mostly sunny still, as the kind of evening takes over the daytime shortly. There's no precipitation anticipated for the next couple of hours, or although the more extended forecast does indicate that at some point this evening we might get some rain, mostly cloudy with a low around 50 overnight in the mining city. With the information you need at 7:35, I'm Catherine Manns. The news this hour has been brought to you as a service of Cowpoke Ranch Supply. You're now up to date on Butte's hometown station, KBOW. And one of my new faves, Stella Lefty, is up next with Boston here on KBOW.

0: Carrie Underwood with one of my favorite karaoke songs when I'm feeling mean and spiteful. I would never slash all four tires. I'd leave at least one. I'm just kidding. I wouldn't do any of that stuff. That just sounds lawless. But it's a dang good song, Miss Carrie Underwood. Here on KBOW, we are celebrating the women of country. And, of course, we are honoring the loss of one of its members, Dolly Parton, today at 80. 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
0: All right, folks. Rumor has it, Clay Walker here on KBOW. And then keep your ears open and your thinking caps on because we are about to play the big spin on KBOW after this song. Rumor has it, Clay Walker.

0: I hope your fantastic Tuesday is about to get even better. It is time for the Big Spin on KBOW. I can't believe this. Like, in the last day that I haven't been here since Saturday, but we don't play on the weekend. Oh, my goodness. 130 Montana Lottery scratch tickets up for grabs right now. Remember that there's only one winner per household, and a person may only win once. We really appreciate all of our sponsors that contribute to this annual fun and potentially lucrative activity. Call me, be caller number 5-494-7501, 494-7501 here on KBOW, be number 5, and you will have a chance to play the Big Spin on KBOW. I know I always reserve that particular voice for the Big Spin on KBOW. It makes me smile. Where are my people at? 494-7501 for a chance to play. Here, I got my first person. You are caller number 1. Call me back in a moment. All right, let's go ahead and play some of these sponsors. And that was caller number 1. We'll continue.
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1: I have Bill on the line. Bill, you there?
2: Yes.
1: All right, I have Bill playing. 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How's that sound, Bill?
2: Sounds good.
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1: Not lucky this time. However, Bill, just keep playing. We'll let you know when we're going to finish doing this.
2: Okay.
1: All right. Thanks for calling in. Thank you all of you that were that called in this evening. And now it'll go up tomorrow morning when Morgan gets back in the studio. It'll be up to 135 Montana Lottery scratch tickets. And you know there's got to be something in there. I mean, honestly, it's going to take you about a week to scratch them all off. So it better give you something out of it, right? What's basic wage? I'm just being silly. All right. Well, anyway, kid myself, John Morgan here on KBOW.

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1: Good evening. With the information you need at 8:30, I'm Catherine Manns. The news this hour is being brought to you as a service of Hearthstone Apartments. The Long and Limbo Montana Tunnels open pit mine and ore processing complex in Jefferson County appears to be on the cusp of possible resurrection. NBC Montana reports that early Monday, Silverbow Mining announced it had signed an asset purchase agreement to acquire from Montana Tunnels Mining and parent company Montana Goldfields what Silverbow Mining describes as the Jefferson County Metallurgical Complex, along with the mine's historic opening pit known as M Pit, and associated infrastructure on about 5,000 acres. In a news release, Travis Nogel, chairman and CEO of Silverbow Mining, addressed the transaction, which required court, government, and shareholder approval, stating, "The acquisition of the Jefferson County Metallurgical Complex represents an important strategic opportunity for Silverbow Mining and supports our primary focus of advancing the high-grade Rainbow Block project in Butte." He added, "The complex provides us with existing milling and flotation infrastructure that we believe could offer meaningful processing flexibility and potential development synergies for the Rainbow Block." The Rainbow Block is Silverbow Mining's 878-acre flagship property in North Butte and Walkerville. The company says its mining claims sit atop silver, zinc, gold, and lead veins that Anaconda developed over decades before ceasing zinc mining in 1959. In fact, the Montana Tunnels Mine, once active as a gold, silver, zinc, and lead mine, has not operated since 2008. Okay, in other news, the race for Gallatin County Sheriff now has two candidates offering dramatically different arguments about what it takes to lead one of the largest law enforcement agencies in Montana. NBC Montana reports that write-in candidate Garrett Grimm is challenging incumbent Sheriff Dan Springer. Grimm has no previous law enforcement experience and says that's not necessarily a disadvantage, arguing the elected sheriff is ultimately a leadership position where an outsider can rely on experienced deputies and staff already working inside the office. He stated, "Coming in without law enforcement experience gives me a fresh perspective on what's going on." When asked how he would lead employees with years or decades more policing experience than he has, Grimm said he would rely on those employees as experts. A major focus of Grimm's campaign is federal immigration. He alleges immigration and customs enforcement agencies have violated the law during operations in the Gallatin Valley, including an encounter involving a woman near Equinox Camp in Bozeman. Grimm also cited reports of people being detained despite having legal status and alleged constitutional violations during recent immigration enforcement operations. Okay, Missoula County Commissioners approved a new plan for handling feral horses in Miller Creek, in the Miller Creek area. At the meeting today, officials thanked the community for their input throughout the process after receiving hundreds of comments. The final resolution allows the county to use birth control to manage herd size in residential areas and to install warning signs while also clarifying the process private landowners can take to capture them. NBC Montana reported that the Miller Creek Horse Alliance will continue outreach and plans to send a report to both the city and county. At today's meeting, county officials maintain the guidelines are only for residential areas because the horses are not considered wildlife under state or federal law. Questions still do remain on who has the authority to manage them. KBOW News Time is now 8:33.
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1: Last Friday evening, the Cascade County Historical Society's History Museum in Great Falls opened a new exhibit on an Indian boarding school that operated near Cascade, Montana, from the middle of the 19th century to the early 20th. It's the History Museum and Research Center's first major exhibition, built around historical records recently donated by a Roman Catholic religious order. The Montana Standard reported that the exhibition, titled Voices of Our Ancestors, The Records of St. Peter's Mission Boarding School, opened at the Great Falls History Museum last Friday, the 21st, and will remain open for 1 year. Jimmy Grant, a historian and curator who researches child deaths at Indian boarding schools, said the museum's work has made the records more accessible. Now, search aids include narratives detailing the contents of each box and summary descriptions of folder contents that help organize the material. One goal of the exhibition, Grant said, is to educate the public about the existence of the records and encourage people, especially descendants of the boarding school survivors, to use them to, quote-unquote, locate the story of their ancestors. And as I said before, I could definitely get behind that. 70 degrees, mostly clear in the mining city, feels like 67 with a 3-mile-per-hour wind. This evening, overnight, we are anticipating some showers, about 30% chance of showers between 10 and midnight. Otherwise, mostly cloudy with a low around 50. Is it 50? Yes, sorry. My eyeballs kind of showed me double there. With the information you need at 8:35, I'm Catherine Manns. The news this hour has been brought to you as a service of Hearthstone Apartments. You're now up to date on Butte's hometown station, KBOW. And Jason Aldean is up next. Starts a music block for us with Tonight Looks Good on You.

0: I lived uptown for a little while here in Butte, Silver Bow County, Butte, America. And, you know, it always fascinates me because when I lived in New York and London, a whole bunch of different places where there was like an infrastructure, it was always called downtown. But here it's uptown because you got to go up to get all to the historical things. But the flats are pretty cool, too. So I've, over the years, Cabbage Patch, discovered all the different names of older communities. And Butte definitely has a very fascinating history. I'm still learning so much about it. Anyway, more music after these messages. Of course, I'm going to have to do at least one more Dolly Parton song while I'm in the studio because, well, because we lost her today. And, you know, who knows if there'll be some music that comes out of the vault that people are like, oh, and she's written so much. She was very prolific in her writing and shared so much music with other upcoming and other fellow peers in the country music world. So, all right. Rest in peace, Miss Parton. Okay, more music after these messages on KBOW.
1: Van Donor! 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
5: I knew I'd see her around. I'd be at some party. She'd show up and I'd be walking out. 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I'd look up. She'd be at the red light beside me in that white Maxima with the sticker on the back. I'd ask.

0: that was Hardy and Lainey Wilson. Just Wait in the Truck. Beautiful harmonizing the two of them together. I quite like that, actually. All right, some more music, including one with Dolly Parton, and Porter Wagoner, a 1969 song, Someone I Used to Know, coming up shortly here on KBOW.
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0: So this song was actually written by songwriter and producer Jack Clement, often known as Cowboy Jack. It wasn't written for Dolly originally. It was originally recorded as A Girl I Used to Know by George Jones in 1962. And then in 69, Porter Wagoner and Dolly Parton famously covered it and wound up in September 1969, turning it into a major hit on the Billboard country charts. And here it is, Just Someone I Used to Know, Porter Wagoner and Dolly Parton on KBOW.

0: Scotty McCreary, it matters to her. Absolutely. Matters to all of us. That's what I say here on KBOW. More music after these messages.
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0: Well, according to Dolly Parton in an interview at one time, the 1973 hit Jolene was written by combining the name of a young fan with a real-life situation involving her husband Carl Dean and a bank teller with red flaming hair who was being a little naughty in her pursuit of interest. And so Parton thought the name Jolene was beautiful and told the girl she would write a song about her. And then on the way back to her tour bus, she kept playing with the rhythm and the idea and the concept in her head. And then the dramatic story of jealousy and a potential rival as communicated by Dolly Parton was came from a redheaded bank teller who was flirting with her favorite man. All right, without any further ado, Jolene, one of my favorite Dolly Parton songs, and certainly

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1: Good evening. With the information you need at 9:30, I'm Catherine Manns. The Long and Limbo Montana Tunnels open pit mine and ore processing complex in Jefferson County appears to be on the cusp of possible resurrection. NBC Montana reports that early Monday, Silverbow Mining announced that it signed an asset purchase agreement to acquire from Montana Tunnels Mining and parent company Montana Goldfields what Silverbow Mining describes as the Jefferson County Metallurgical Complex, along with the mine's historic open pit, known as M-Pit, and associated infrastructure on about 5,000 acres. In a news release, Travis Naugle, chairman and CEO of Silverbow Mining, addressed the transaction, which requires court, government, and shareholder approval, stating the acquisition of the Jefferson County Metallurgical Complex represents an important strategic opportunity for Silverbow Mining and supports our primary focus of advancing the high-grade Rainbow Block project in Butte. The Rainbow Block is Silverbow Mining's 878-acre flagship property in North Butte and Walkerville. The company says its mining claims sit atop silver, zinc, gold, and lead veins that Anaconda developed over decades before ceasing zinc mining in 1959. In other news, the race for Gallatin County Sheriff now has two candidates offering dramatically different arguments about what it takes to lead one of the largest law enforcement agencies in Montana. NBC Montana reports that write-in candidate Garrett Grimm is challenging incumbent Sheriff Dan Springer. Grimm has no previous law enforcement experience and says that's not necessarily a disadvantage, arguing the elected sheriff is ultimately a leadership position where an outsider can rely on experienced deputies and staff already working inside the office. He stated, "Coming in without law enforcement experience gives me a fresh perspective of what's going on." Missoula County Commissioners approved a new plan for handling feral horses in the Miller Creek area. At the meeting today, officials thanked the community for their input throughout the process after receiving hundreds of comments. The final resolution allows the county to use birth control to manage herd size in residential areas and to install warning signs, while also clarifying the process private landowners can take to capture them. NBC Montana reports that the Miller Creek Horse Alliance will continue outreach and plans to send a report to both the city and county. KBOW News Time is now 9:33.
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1: And because I think this is such an important story, I do want to remind everyone that last Friday evening, the Cascade County's Historical Society's History Museum in Great Falls opened a new exhibit regarding an Indian boarding school that operated near Cascade, Montana, from the middle of the 19th century to the early 20th. It's the History Museum and Research Center's first major exhibition built around historical records recently donated by a Roman Catholic religious order. The Montana Standard reported that the exhibit, entitled Voices of Our Ancestors, the Records of St. Peter's Mission Boarding School, opened at the Great Falls History Museum last Friday and will remain open for 1 year. Jimmy Grant, a historian and curator who researches child deaths at Indian boarding schools, said the museum's work has made the records more accessible. Now, search aids, including narratives detailing the contents of each box and summary descriptions of folder contents, help organize the material. One goal of the exhibition, Grant said, is to educate the public about the existence of the records and encourage people, especially descendants of boarding school survivors, to use them to, quote-unquote, locate the story of their ancestors. Now, the last look before I head out of the studio, of our weather. 66 degrees, partly cloudy right now in the mining city. Some of the other areas around us, Phillipsburg's coming in right now at 64, Dillon's at 66, Helen is still in the 70s with 74, Anaconda's at 65. There's a 30% chance of precipitation in this area along the I-15, I-90 corridor, starting in about an hour, hour and a half. Otherwise, mostly cloudy with a low around 50 tonight and some sunshine tomorrow and the odd shower here and there. Chance of precipitation is 40% tomorrow. With the information you need at 9:36, I'm Catherine Manns. The news this hour is Dolly Parton is no longer with us. There's a whole bunch of stuff going on in the world. Oh, I forgot to say, though, and remind everyone that on Thursday, Montana Tech versus Ottawa, Arizona at 6 p.m., brought to you by the Sportsman of the Air. And then on Friday, we will be broadcasting the Butte High football game against Gallatin at 7 p.m. So, yes, it is that time of year when we not only have football madness coming up in the professional leagues, but our local sports will also be broadcast here. Again, the Butte Broadcasting Station and Sportsman of the Air. So, yeah, that's what we got going on. Ashley McBride up next with What If We Don't on KBOW.

0: Jason Aldean here on KBOW. That's it for me this evening. Everyone have a wonderful night. I'll be back in the studio tomorrow on KBOW. 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
1: From ABC News, I'm Dave Packer, remembering the life of Dolly Parton. 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
2: I personally didn't even know that she was sick, so I didn't. It was a shock.
1: In Hollywood, at her star on the Walk of Fame.
3: Caught all of us off guard, or a lot of us off guard. It caught me off guard.
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1: And in Times Square here in New York.
5: She was a very caring human being that looked out for everybody. That's what I would say about her. She was a good human being, a nice person who cared about everybody.
1: In a runoff election today, Darlene Graham, who was appointed to the seat following Lindsey Graham's death, is a projected winner, setting her up to take her late brother's spot on the ballot. To her team and supporters.
6: Politics is a team sport, and without you, we would not have won, all of you.
1: Congressman Ralph Norman conceded defeat. Graham will face Democratic nominee and pediatrician Annie Andrews in November. Immediately after President Trump hit Canada with 50% tariffs, Canada striking back, imposing new tariffs on 700 U.S. imports beginning 2 weeks from today. Paul Butler sums up the feeling north of the border.
7: I'm a proud Canadian. I will always be a proud Canadian. Emphasis on Canada, not the 51st state of America or any way close to that.
1: A horrific event in Billings, Montana. Authorities now confirm 4 adults and 4 children were killed in a suspected attack on a home on Sunday when a suspect fired on the residence and a fire destroyed it. Sheriff Kent O'Donnell.
8: Our biggest thing at this point is recovery of evidence and that is done in a safe and expedient manner.
1: Police say a male suspect was found at the scene with a self-inflicted gunshot wound and later died at the hospital. Wall Street, the Dow gained 160 points today. You're listening to ABC News.
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11: 2 hours ago, Kyle arrived at the bar.
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11: 5 minutes ago, Kyle decided to drive home drunk. 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
11: A chain of events that began 2 hours ago is about to change Kyle's whole world. 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
1: Pennsylvania's Governor Josh Shapiro today urging people to do what they can to protect themselves as the state reports its first two deaths from measles this year in that state's worst outbreak in decades.
14: So far this year, there have been 393 confirmed cases of measles in Pennsylvania. That is the highest number of measles cases since 1992.
1: The vast majority of cases are among people who aren't vaccinated. Bone-dry conditions in the western United States continue to fuel wildfire worries. ABC's Melissa Adan is in California with more.
15: West of Fort Worth, Texas, it's an all-out aerial assault on the out-of-control Ross Fire. The raging inferno going from 25 acres to more than 50,000 in less than a day. That's nearly 80 square miles, an area roughly the size of Baltimore. It's fueled by bone-dry brush and triple-digit temperatures that have plagued the West all summer. Outside Reno, firefighters are still trying to gain the upper hand on a fire that's forced tens of thousands to evacuate.
1: In Texas, the Fort Worth City Council voted unanimously to approve an $11.25 million settlement for the family of Tatiana Jefferson, the 28-year-old black woman who was fatally shot by a police officer in 2019. If approved by probate court, the money is expected to be placed in a trust for two of her nephews and divided amongst other surviving family members. Dave Packer, ABC News.
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13: Time for the overnight weather on KBOW. This evening, a chance of showers and thunderstorms, mostly cloudy with a low around 50. On Wednesday, another chance of showers and thunderstorms, mostly sunny with a high near 85. A slight chance of thunderstorms in the evening, mostly cloudy, then gradually becoming clearer with a low around 49. And Thursday, more showers potentially, then a slight chance of thunderstorms in the afternoon, partly sunny with a high near 83. A slight chance of showers and thunderstorms Thursday night, mostly cloudy with a low around 49. That was your KBOW weather.

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1: From ABC News, I'm Dave Packer. The trade war with Canada escalates and consumers will pay. That according to a new study from the Yale Budget Lab, which says the current U.S. tariffs in place, including new 50% tariffs on some Canadian imports, will cost the typical American household nearly $1,100 per year. And that doesn't include the estimated cost of the new retaliatory tariffs announced by Canada. ABC's Karen Travers.
2: Canada is going to put in place tariffs effective September 8th, and they're not messing around. I mean, they were really strong in their response, saying Canada must respond. Their finance minister said, "We stood up for our workers. We stood up for our businesses. We stood up for Canada." I mean, they were making it very clear that they were not going to let the tariffs that the president put in place over the weekend go unanswered.
1: Southern Command says a U.S. task force struck another speedboat in the Caribbean that it says was involved in narco trafficking. Southcom says the operation killed four people. Darlene Graham, who was appointed to the seat following Lindsey Graham's death to the Senate, was the projected winner of Tuesday's Republican primary runoff for that seat, setting her up to take her late brother's spot on the November ballot. Darlene Graham describing it as another emotional night.
3: "I continue to miss Lindsey every day, and there is still a big hole in my heart."
1: Congressman Ralph Norman conceded defeat. Fans of country music icon Dolly Parton, rocked by her death at 80, announced on Tuesday Nashville Mayor Freddie O'Connell.
4: "We've already started to see people putting memorials up at the soon-to-open Songteller Hotel, which she had been working on as an active project."
1: ABC's Alex Stone on the 2025 death of Parton's husband.
5: "They were coming up on 58 years together when he passed away last year, and she said she even neglected her own health to take care of him."
1: And she says it was one for the ages, their love affair. 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
1: Outside Reno, firefighters are still working to contain the Hawk Fire, but stubborn high temperatures across the region are fueling wildfire worries everywhere. ABC's Melissa Adon.
10: As evacuations lift and residents in northern Reno return home, the triple-digit heat could continue for several more days as temperatures could reach up to 115 degrees in the southwest.
1: Fire crews in Texas are also fighting the Ross Fire, which has exploded to 50,000 acres in less than a day. A troubling new study on pro football players and devastating brain injuries. ABC's Steve Osunsami.
11: Scientists are estimating that at least 25% of nearly 900 NFL players who died between 2016 and 2021 were sick with CTE, the degenerative brain disease caused by repetitive hits. But their bigger warning comes after looking at the actual brains of 338 of those players donated by their families to the scientists. 93.2% were positive for CTE.
1: The National Football League has responded to the findings, saying they, quote, continuously strive to make the game of football safer, including by implementing strategies to reduce concussions and head impacts. A case police are calling an unimaginable tragedy out of Billings, Montana. A man killed eight of his relatives, including four children, while they gathered for dinner. Police say the man later set the home on fire before killing himself with a self-inflicted gunshot wound. Dave Packer, ABC News.
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9: Time for the overnight weather on KBOW. This evening, a chance of showers and thunderstorms, mostly cloudy with a low around 50. On Wednesday, another chance of showers and thunderstorms, mostly sunny with a high near 85. A slight chance of thunderstorms in the evening, mostly cloudy, then gradually becoming clearer with a low around 49. And Thursday, more showers potentially, then a slight chance of thunderstorms in the afternoon, partly sunny with a high near 83. A slight chance of showers and thunderstorms Thursday night, mostly cloudy with a low around 49. That was your KBOW weather.

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1: From ABC News, I'm Dave Pack. We're learning more about the death of Dolly Parton. A publicist revealing late Tuesday that Parton died after bravely facing a brief battle with cancer. ABC News Entertainment reporter Joelle Gargiulo.
2: To talk about her heart and her music, well, there simply isn't enough time. But let's take a listen. Jolene, 1973.
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2: The next year, I Will Always Love You. The hits kept coming, and the music icon was inducted into the Country Music Hall of Fame in 1999.
1: Dolly Parton was 80 years old. The U.S.-Canada trade war explodes immediately after President Trump hit Canada with 50% tariffs. Canada striking back, imposing new tariffs on 700 U.S. imports beginning in less than 2 weeks. Paul Butler expressing the feelings of many Canadians about the president.
4: He's not doing any good for America. He's certainly not doing any good, honestly, for the rest of the world.
1: Warmer feelings for President Trump in South Carolina, where Darlene Graham won a special Republican primary election to fill the seat of her brother, the late Senator Lindsey Graham.
5: Mr. President, Lindsey truly loved you and viewed you as one of his closest friends. I appreciate that bond and appreciate all that you've done for our country. Our victory would not have been possible without you.
1: 7 months after a VA nurse, Alex Pretty, was shot and killed by federal agents on the streets of Minneapolis, his family speaking out for the first time to ABC News. His mother, Susan Pretty.
6: They murdered our child. I understand that immigration, there is a policy in place. I understand that. But this is not the way to do it. People need to be held responsible when they murder people in this country.
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1: Pennsylvania's Governor Josh Shapiro urging people to do what they can to protect themselves as the state reports its first two deaths from measles this year in the state's worst outbreak in decades.
10: So far this year, there have been 393 confirmed cases of measles in Pennsylvania. That is the highest number of measles cases since 1992.
1: The vast majority of cases are among people who aren't vaccinated. Bone dry conditions in the western U.S. fueling wildfire worries, including in Texas, where a fast-moving blaze is already causing problems. ABC's Melissa Adan.
11: West of Fort Worth, Texas, it's an all-out aerial assault on the out-of-control Ross Fire. The raging inferno going from 25 acres to more than 50,000 in less than a day. That's nearly 80 square miles, an area roughly the size of Baltimore. It's fueled by bone-dry brush and triple-digit temperatures that have plagued the West all summer. Outside Reno, firefighters are still trying to gain the upper hand on a fire that's forced tens of thousands to evacuate.
1: 22-year-old Zymir Hughes, the man believed to have terrorized Philadelphia residents while wearing a creepy mask, was taken into custody in Las Vegas by U.S. Marshals. Hughes is now being held in Clark County pending extradition to Pennsylvania, where he'll face charges including terroristic threats, harassment, and intimidation. Dave Packer, ABC News.
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13: Cheers!
12: 5 minutes ago, Kyle decided to drive home drunk. 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
14: Sir, have you been drinking tonight?
12: A chain of events that began 2 hours ago is about to change Kyle's whole world. 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
15: Time for the overnight weather on KBOW. This evening, a chance of showers and thunderstorms, mostly cloudy with a low around 50. On Wednesday, another chance of showers and thunderstorms, mostly sunny with a high near 85. A slight chance of thunderstorms in the evening, mostly cloudy, then gradually becoming clearer with a low around 49. And Thursday, more showers potentially, then a slight chance of thunderstorms in the afternoon, partly sunny with a high near 83. A slight chance of showers and thunderstorms Thursday night, mostly cloudy with a low around 49. That was your KBOW weather.

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0: Sports, news, weather, country music favorites from both the past and the present. 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
1: From ABC News, I'm Dave Packer. The trade war with Canada escalates and consumers will pay. That according to a new study from the Yale Budget Lab, which says the current U.S. tariffs in place, including new 50% tariffs on some Canadian imports, will cost the typical American household nearly $1,100 per year. And that doesn't include the estimated cost of the new retaliatory tariffs announced by Canada. ABC's Karen Travers.
2: Canada is going to put in place tariffs effective September 8th, and they're not messing around. I mean, they were really strong in their response, saying Canada must respond. Their finance minister said, "We stood up for our workers. We stood up for our businesses. We stood up for Canada." I mean, they were making it very clear that they were not going to let the tariffs that the president put in place over the weekend go unanswered.
1: Southern Command says a U.S. task force struck another speedboat in the Caribbean that it says was involved in narco trafficking. Southcom says the operation killed four people. Darlene Graham, who was appointed to the seat following Lindsey Graham's death to the Senate, was the projected winner of Tuesday's Republican primary runoff for that seat, setting her up to take her late brother's spot on the November ballot. Darlene Graham describing it as another emotional night.
3: "I continue to miss Lindsey every day, and there is still a big hole in my heart."
1: Congressman Ralph Norman conceded defeat. Fans of country music icon Dolly Parton, rocked by her death at 80, announced on Tuesday Nashville Mayor Freddie O'Connell.
4: "We've already started to see people putting memorials up at the soon-to-open Songteller Hotel, which she had been working on as an active project."
1: ABC's Alex Stone on the 2025 death of Parton's husband.
5: "They were coming up on 58 years together when he passed away last year, and she said she even neglected her own health to take care of him."
1: And she says it was one for the ages, their love affair. You're listening to ABC News.
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1: Outside Reno, firefighters are still working to contain the Hawk Fire, but stubborn high temperatures across the region are fueling wildfire worries everywhere. ABC's Melissa Adan.
8: As evacuations lift and residents in northern Reno return home, the triple-digit heat could continue for several more days as temperatures could reach up to 115 degrees in the southwest.
1: Fire crews in Texas are also fighting the Ross Fire, which has exploded to 50,000 acres in less than a day. A troubling new study on pro football players and devastating brain injuries. ABC's Steve Osunsami.
9: Scientists are estimating that at least 25% of nearly 900 NFL players who died between 2016 and 2021 were sick with CTE, the degenerative brain disease caused by repetitive hits. But their bigger warning comes after looking at the actual brains of 338 of those players donated by their families to the scientists. 93.2% were positive for CTE.
1: The National Football League has responded to the findings, saying they, quote, continuously strive to make the game of football safer, including by implementing strategies to reduce concussions and head impacts. A case police are calling an unimaginable tragedy out of Billings, Montana. A man killed 8 of his relatives, including 4 children, while they gathered for dinner. Police say the man later set the home on fire before killing himself with a self-inflicted gunshot wound. Dave Packer, ABC News.
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10: Time for the overnight weather on KBOW. This evening, a chance of showers and thunderstorms, mostly cloudy with a low around 50. On Wednesday, another chance of showers and thunderstorms, mostly sunny with a high near 85. A slight chance of thunderstorms in the evening, mostly cloudy, then gradually becoming clearer with a low around 49. And Thursday, more showers potentially, then a slight chance of thunderstorms in the afternoon, partly sunny with a high near 83. A slight chance of showers and thunderstorms Thursday night, mostly cloudy with a low around 49. That was your KBOW weather.

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1: From ABC News, I'm Dave Pack. We're learning more about the death of Dolly Parton. A publicist revealing late Tuesday that Parton died after bravely facing a brief battle with cancer. ABC News Entertainment reporter Joelle Gargiulo.
2: To talk about her heart and her music, well, there simply isn't enough time. But let's take a listen. Jolene, 1973.
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2: The next year, I Will Always Love You. The hits kept coming, and the music icon was inducted into the Country Music Hall of Fame in 1999.
1: Dolly Parton was 80 years old. The U.S.-Canada trade war explodes immediately after President Trump hit Canada with 50% tariffs. Canada striking back, imposing new tariffs on 700 U.S. imports beginning in less than 2 weeks. Paul Butler expressing the feelings of many Canadians about the president.
4: He's not doing any good for America. He's certainly not doing any good, honestly, for the rest of the world.
1: Warmer feelings for President Trump in South Carolina, where Darlene Graham won a special Republican primary election to fill the seat of her brother, the late Senator Lindsey Graham.
5: Mr. President, Lindsey truly loved you and viewed you as one of his closest friends. I appreciate that bond and appreciate all that you've done for our country. Our victory would not have been possible without you.
1: 7 months after a VA nurse, Alex Pretty, was shot and killed by federal agents on the streets of Minneapolis, his family speaking out for the first time to ABC News. His mother, Susan Pretty.
6: They murdered our child. I understand that immigration, there is a policy in place. I understand that. But this is not the way to do it. People need to be held responsible when they murder people in this country.
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1: Pennsylvania's Governor Josh Shapiro urging people to do what they can to protect themselves as the state reports its first 2 deaths from measles this year in the state's worst outbreak in decades.
9: So far this year, there have been 393 confirmed cases of measles in Pennsylvania. That is the highest number of measles cases since 1992.
1: The vast majority of cases are among people who aren't vaccinated. Bone-dry conditions in the western U.S. fueling wildfire worries, including in Texas, where a fast-moving blaze is already causing problems. ABC's Melissa Adan.
10: West of Fort Worth, Texas, it's an all-out aerial assault on the out-of-control Ross Fire. The raging inferno going from 25 acres to more than 50,000 in less than a day. That's nearly 80 square miles, an area roughly the size of Baltimore. It's fueled by bone-dry brush and triple-digit temperatures that have plagued the West all summer. Outside Reno, firefighters are still trying to gain the upper hand on a fire that's forced tens of thousands to evacuate.
1: 22-year-old Zymir Hughes, the man believed to have terrorized Philadelphia residents while wearing a creepy mask, was taken into custody in Las Vegas by U.S. Marshals. Hughes is now being held in Clark County pending extradition to Pennsylvania, where he'll face charges including terroristic threats, harassment, and intimidation. Dave Packer, ABC News.
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11: Time for the overnight weather on KBOW. This evening, a chance of showers and thunderstorms, mostly cloudy with a low around 50. On Wednesday, another chance of showers and thunderstorms, mostly sunny with a high near 85. A slight chance of thunderstorms in the evening, mostly cloudy, then gradually becoming clearer with a low around 49. And Thursday, more showers potentially, then a slight chance of thunderstorms in the afternoon, partly sunny with a high near 83. A slight chance of showers and thunderstorms Thursday night, mostly cloudy with a low around 49. That was your KBOW weather.

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1: From ABC News, I'm Dave Packer. The trade war with Canada escalates and consumers will pay. That according to a new study from the Yale Budget Lab, which says the current U.S. tariffs in place, including new 50% tariffs on some Canadian imports, will cost the typical American household nearly $1,100 per year. And that doesn't include the estimated cost of the new retaliatory tariffs announced by Canada. ABC's Karen Travers.
2: Canada is going to put in place tariffs effective September 8th, and they're not messing around. I mean, they were really strong in their response, saying Canada must respond. Their finance minister said, "We stood up for our workers. We stood up for our businesses. We stood up for Canada." I mean, they were making it very clear that they were not going to let the tariffs that the president put in place over the weekend go unanswered.
1: Southern Command says a U.S. task force struck another speedboat in the Caribbean that it says was involved in narco trafficking. Southcom says the operation killed 4 people. Darlene Graham, who was appointed to the seat following Lindsey Graham's death to the Senate, was the projected winner of Tuesday's Republican primary runoff for that seat, setting her up to take her late brother's spot on the November ballot. Darlene Graham describing it as another emotional night.
3: "I continue to miss Lindsey every day, and there is still a big hole in my heart."
1: Congressman Ralph Norman conceded defeat. Fans of country music icon Dolly Parton, rocked by her death at 80, announced on Tuesday Nashville Mayor Freddie O'Connell.
4: "We've already started to see people putting memorials up at the soon-to-open Songteller Hotel, which she had been working on as an active project."
1: ABC's Alex Stone on the 2025 death of Parton's husband.
5: "They were coming up on 58 years together when he passed away last year. And she said she even neglected her own health to take care of him."
1: And she says it was one for the ages, their love affair. You're listening to ABC News.
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1: Outside Reno, firefighters are still working to contain the Hawk Fire, but stubborn high temperatures across the region are fueling wildfire worries everywhere. ABC's Melissa Adan.
8: As evacuations lift and residents in northern Reno return home, the triple-digit heat could continue for several more days as temperatures could reach up to 115 degrees in the southwest.
1: Fire crews in Texas are also fighting the Ross Fire, which has exploded to 50,000 acres in less than a day. A troubling new study on pro football players and devastating brain injuries. ABC's Steve Osunsami.
9: Scientists are estimating that at least 25% of nearly 900 NFL players who died between 2016 and 2021 were sick with CTE, the degenerative brain disease caused by repetitive hits. But their bigger warning comes after looking at the actual brains of 338 of those players donated by their families to the scientists. 93.2% were positive for CTE.
1: The National Football League has responded to the findings, saying they, quote, continuously strive to make the game of football safer, including by implementing strategies to reduce concussions and head impacts. A case police are calling an unimaginable tragedy out of Billings, Montana. A man killed 8 of his relatives, including 4 children, while they gathered for dinner. Police say the man later set the home on fire before killing himself with a self-inflicted gunshot wound. Dave Packer, ABC News.
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10: Time for the overnight weather on KBOW. This evening, a chance of showers and thunderstorms, mostly cloudy with a low around 50. On Wednesday, another chance of showers and thunderstorms, mostly sunny with a high near 85. A slight chance of thunderstorms in the evening, mostly cloudy, then gradually becoming clearer with a low around 49. And Thursday, more showers potentially, then a slight chance of thunderstorms in the afternoon, partly sunny with a high near 83. A slight chance of showers and thunderstorms Thursday night, mostly cloudy with a low around 49. That was your KBOW weather.

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1: From ABC News, I'm Wayne Cabot. Goodbye, Dolly.
2: Jolene, Jolene, Jolene, Jolene, I'm begging of you, please don't take my man.
1: Singer, songwriter, actress, businesswoman. Americans are remembering the woman who was born in a Smoky Mountains cabin, fourth of 12 kids, and made herself into the rarest of icons where only one name is needed. Fan Amanda Robinson in Nashville.
3: I personally didn't even know that she was sick, so I didn't. It was a shock.
1: In fact, her publicist now says Dolly Parton passed away after a brief battle with cancer. After decades making music, ABC's David Muir says she took Hollywood by storm.
4: In 1980, she was convinced by Jane Fonda to join Jane and Lily Tomlin in 9 to 5. Dolly famously writing the song that defined the movie.
5: Popped in my head one day.
4: Jane Fonda through the years remembering Dolly Parton showing up to that movie set, having memorized her own lines and everyone else's lines too.
6: When Dolly showed up the first day, she had learned the entire script, everybody's lines, everything. She didn't know that she didn't have to learn everything.
4: That song, shooting to number one, earning a Grammy Award and an Oscar nomination.
1: Dolly Parton will be laid to rest in a private funeral for family. She was 80 years old. Coincidentally, the next tropical storm that forms in the Atlantic is scheduled to be named Dolly. South Carolina Republicans looking to send another Graham to the Senate. Darlene Graham, projected to win the GOP primary in the race for a full term in the seat that her late brother Lindsey Graham held.
7: I continue to miss Lindsey every day, and there is still a big hole in my heart.
1: She'll face a pediatrician, Annie Andrews, in November. Canada stepping up the trade fight with the U.S. after President Trump imposed steep new tariffs. Canada going up to 50% on U.S. goods. This is ABC News.
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1: Tragedy in Billings, Montana. 4 kids and 4 adults all killed in an attack on a home over the weekend. When first responders arrived, they found a house fire raging. Assistant Police Chief Sean Mayo.
10: As law enforcement approached, a male was seen in the backyard and more gunfire was heard. Ultimately, that male was taken into custody and transported to the hospital with what appeared to be a self-inflicted gunshot wound.
1: That man later died. Police say all the victims were his relatives and he'd recently been asked by his parents to move out. The head of the CIA is in Russia. Sources telling ABC News, Director John Ratcliffe is there for meetings after intelligence warnings about a potential Russian plot to attack NATO countries. Measles cases up again and turning deadly.
11: Pennsylvania Governor Josh Shapiro now urging people to get vaccinated for measles after 2 deaths in his state.
12: So far this year, there have been 393 confirmed cases of measles in Pennsylvania. That is the highest number of measles cases since 1992.
11: The CDC showing a record number of measles cases nationally for a second straight year, with 2,700 cases reported across 45 states. Health departments report that the vast majority of measles cases involve those who are not vaccinated. Michelle Franzen, ABC News.
1: Arrested in Vegas, a man suspected of donning a horror mask and harassing a dozen people in Philadelphia. Wayne Cabot, ABC News.
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13: Time for the overnight weather on KBOW. This evening, a chance of showers and thunderstorms, mostly cloudy with a low around 50. On Wednesday, another chance of showers and thunderstorms, mostly sunny with a high near 85. A slight chance of thunderstorms in the evening, mostly cloudy, then gradually becoming clearer with a low around 49. And Thursday, more showers potentially, then a slight chance of thunderstorms in the afternoon, partly sunny with a high near 83. A slight chance of showers and thunderstorms Thursday night, mostly cloudy with a low around 49. That was your KBOW weather.

0: It's wacky, it's fun, it's full of information you never wanted to know, and sometimes it's even professional. 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It's Party Line with Shane and Maggie, Trivia Days on Friday. 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
1: From ABC News, I'm Wayne Cabot. You could hear the audience gasp when the cast of the UK musical 9 to 5 came out before the performance to share the news about the passing of Dolly Parton. The audience's reaction, much like the rest of us, wanting Dolly to be with us forever.
2: Islands in the street, that is what we are.
1: Dolly was a lot of flash, a lot of sparkle, a lot of talent, lovably over the top, a humanitarian, and most of all, human. Even in death, Dolly gave us something the rest of us can relate to, the heartache of battling cancer. Dolly's fight was a brief one and a valiant one. ABC's Sophie Flay.
3: The announcement of her death came from her nephew.
4: Dolly called me and said she wants to rest in a beautiful bed of plush cotton because after a life wearing heavy rhinestones, she finally deserves to be comfortable and have some rest.
3: Dolly Rebecca Parton was born in 1946, the fourth of 12 children. Their family's cabin in the Smoky Mountains had no electricity, no running water. Her dad paid the doctor who delivered her, not with money, but with a bag of cornmeal.
1: Dolly's services will be private. Today could begin the deliberations for a jury that sat through 20 days of painful testimony in the trial of Lindsay Clancy. Hearing from the final witnesses yesterday, here's ABC's Rena Roy.
5: Forensic psychologist Kirk Heilbrun telling jurors he believes the Massachusetts mother should be held responsible for killing her three children on January 24th, 2023. He testified that after interviewing Clancy for 3 days for the prosecution's case, he doesn't believe Clancy was experiencing postpartum psychosis at the time of the killings. Clancy's defense attorney trying to cast doubt on Heilbrun's evaluation, highlighting his lack of experience with treating postpartum psychosis.
1: Patricia Wiseman, Ontario, says the American people love us, we love them, and the countries will reunite. This is ABC News.
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1: Yeah! You can tell by that reaction. At Darlene Graham's headquarters in Columbia, South Carolina, Lindsey Graham's sister did win the runoff primary to fill her brother's Senate seat, the news appearing to shock her Republican opponent, the conservative Freedom Caucus candidate Ralph Norman.
8: We did this for service, and I hate it for the state, but the public, South Carolina, made the decision. We had $8 million spent against us. We couldn't come up with that much money.
1: The money it cost you to fill your tank is still $1 a gallon more than last year at this time, but crude oil prices continue to slide down, U.S. dipping slightly, U.S. oil below $80 for the first time in weeks. Stock futures mixed as investors await NVIDIA's earnings report today, which will drop after the market close. Worried about costs over President Trump's trade war with Canada, Arizona Democratic Senator Ruben Gallego.
9: We're not going to be able to create new aluminum plants overnight, so we're going to end up seeing more and more costs of all the things that have and contain aluminum are going to be going into that.
1: Worried about AI. Bill Gates today calling for new taxes and bans as AI escapes the control of its creators, he says, and makes recipes for bioweapons. Amtrak temporarily shutting down service between D.C. and Virginia next month, working on the railroad, replacing old track, improving reliability. Work starts October 16th and should be done October 26th. I'm Wayne Cabot, ABC News.
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10: Time for the overnight weather on KBOW. This evening, a chance of showers and thunderstorms, mostly cloudy with a low around 50. On Wednesday, another chance of showers and thunderstorms, mostly sunny with a high near 85. A slight chance of thunderstorms in the evening, mostly cloudy, then gradually becoming clearer with a low around 49. And Thursday, more showers potentially, then a slight chance of thunderstorms in the afternoon, partly sunny with a high near 83. A slight chance of showers and thunderstorms Thursday night, mostly cloudy with a low around 49. That was your KBOW weather.

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2: From ABC News, I'm Wayne Cabot. It's what Dolly might have wanted. Instead of a day of mourning, Dollywood in Tennessee is open for business today as we pay tribute to someone who affected us in ways we might not have realized.
3: Even if Dolly Parton, the musician, never reached you, Dolly Parton, the humanitarian, probably did. For decades, she used her fame and fortune to give back. In 1988, she started the Dollywood Foundation with a mission to inspire children in her home county of Sevier, Tennessee.
4: Won't you help me? All of you help me. I think I can. I think I can.
3: The foundation, later expanding its reach through initiatives like the Imagination Library, inspired by her father, who could not read or write.
2: ABC's Hannah Batah. Dolly's publicist says it was a brief fight with cancer that claimed her life at 80. New concerns about measles after the first reported measles-related deaths of the year in the U.S. Governor Josh Shapiro of Pennsylvania has had it with the top federal health official. Here's ABC's Lionel Moise.
5: A new call for Health Secretary RFK Jr. to resign as a measles outbreak turns deadly, with two deaths now reported in Pennsylvania, the first measles deaths in the U.S. this year and the first in Pennsylvania in three decades. Both people were unvaccinated.
2: To South Carolina.
6: I continue to miss Lindsay every day, and there is still a big hole in my heart.
2: Darlene Graham, who was appointed to her brother's seat following his death, the winner of last night's Republican primary, defeating Congressman Ralph Norman, who seemed shocked, admitting he didn't prepare a concession speech.
7: I couldn't have done anything different. I really could not have worked any harder, all of us.
2: He said it just could not compete with the $8 million spent against him. Darlene Graham will be facing Democratic nominee and pediatrician Annie Andrews in November in the general election in South Carolina. 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
2: It got to 115 in Phoenix yesterday. Today's forecast, 116. Scientists say the heat from California across to Louisiana is dangerous for 60 million people today. The valleys in SoCal will be about 110 all week. That's a high risk for fire. A big one in Texas just got bigger. The Ross Fire has grown from 50,000 acres to 80,000 overnight, mostly out of control, just 12% contained west of Fort Worth. ABC's Sophie Flay says a fire on the Nevada-California line is still too dangerous for many evacuees to return home.
14: About 23,000 people are still evacuated because of a wildfire near Reno, Nevada. Nearly 50 homes have been destroyed there.
2: That Hawk Fire also mostly uncontained, 15,000 acres scorched. The murders of 4 adults and 4 children Sunday by a relative who was told to move out of the home is rocking Billings, Montana. Assistant Chief Sean Mayo.
15: Community of Billings and the local neighborhoods are in shock, and many may want to help. Please allow the family time and space to process this horrific event.
2: The killer, not yet identified, took his own life, opening fire on and then setting fire to the residents. Bill Gates is out today with an essay on AI, calling for new taxes and bans, worried that AI is escaping its creators and making recipes for bioweapons. I'm Wayne Cabot, ABC News.
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17: 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Here we are, Wednesday morning. We are almost there to the weekend. We are like checkpoint, right? Anyway, I'll be back with your weather forecast, and that will be a service of Steele's Furniture Store.
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17: And taking a look at that weather forecast for today, as we're going to see a chance of rain and we'll have a possibility of a thunderstorm with winds gusts around 18 miles per hour and a high around 85 degrees with some sunny skies. Tonight, we do have a slight chance of rain, possibility of a thunderstorm with partly cloudy skies and a low around 51. And for your Thursday, we do have a slight chance of rain, possibility of a thunderstorm, with some sunny skies and a high around 83 degrees. Currently outside the mining city, we do have some clouds in the sky. 53 degrees is our current temperature. 50 degrees in Phillipsburg, Dillon, and in Three Forks. 52 degrees in Deer Lodge and Melrose. 47 degrees in Wise River. 60 degrees in Boulder and 57 degrees in Helena, 55 degrees in Anaconda. And that is your weather forecast right here on your hometown station, KBOW, a service of Steele's Furniture Store.
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0: The race for Gallatin County Sheriff now has two candidates offering dramatically different arguments about what it takes to lead one of the largest law enforcement agencies in Montana. NBC Montana did report that write-in candidate Garrett Grimm is challenging incumbent Sheriff Dan Springer. Grimm has no previous law enforcement experience and says that is not necessary, a disadvantage, arguing the elected sheriff is ultimately a leadership position where an outsider can rely on experienced deputies and staff already working inside the office. When asked how he would lead employees with years or decades more policing experience than he has, Grimm said he would rely on those employees as experts. A major focus of Grimm's campaign is federal immigrant enforcement. Grimm alleges immigration and customs enforcement agents have violated the law during operations into the Gallatin Valley, including an encounter involving a woman near an Equinox camp in Bozeman. Grimm also cited reports of people being detained despite having legal status and alleged constitutional violations during recent immigration enforcement operations. Missoula County Commissioners approved a new plan for handling feral horses in the Miller Creek area. At the meeting Tuesday, officials thanked the community for their input throughout the process after receiving hundreds of comments. The final resolution allows the county to use birth control to manage herd size in residential areas to install warning signs while also clarifying the process private landowners can take to capture them. NBC Montana did report that the Miller Creek Horse Alliance will continue outreach and plans to send a report to both the city and county. At Tuesday's meeting, county officials maintained the guidelines are only for residential areas. Because the horses are not considered wildlife under state or federal law, questions still remain on who has the authority to manage them. KBLW Newstime, 6:32.
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0: Last Friday evening, the Cascade County Historical Society History Museum in Great Falls will open a new exhibit on an Indian boarding school that operated near Cascade, Montana, from the middle of the 19th century to the early 20th century. It's the History Museum and Research Center's first major exhibition built around historical records recently donated by a Roman Catholic religious order. The Montana Standard did report that the exhibition titled Voices of Our Ancestors, the Records of St. Peter's Mission Boarding School, opens at the Great Falls History Museum. That happened on Friday, August 21st at 6 p.m., and then it will remain open for 1 year. Jimmy Grant, a historian and curator who researches child deaths at Indian boarding schools, said the museum's work has made the records more accessible. Now, search aids include narratives detailing the contents of each box and summary descriptions of folder contents help organize the material. One goal of the expedition, Grant said, is to educate the public about the existence of the records and encourage people, especially descendants of boarding school survivors, to use them to locate the story of their ancestors. With the information you need, I'm Keith Valentine. You are now up to date on your hometown station, KBOW. The News This Hour is a service of Anaconda Realty.

0: KBOW, your hometown station, and on this Wednesday morning, I'll be back with the school menus of Drummond and Three Forks, along with the Belmont Senior Center and the Metcalf and Anaconda, right here on your hometown station.
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0: And taking a look at the school menus of Three Forks and Drummond, along with the Belmont Senior Center menu, the Metcalf and Anaconda in Three Forks this morning, they're having the banana split yogurt sundae with a muffin, fruit, and milk. For lunch, it will be spaghetti and meat sauce with mixed vegetables, garlic bread, fruit, and milk. And then in Drummond today, for lunch, they're having pizza along with a Caesar salad, and they'll have blueberry cups along with milk. At the Belmont Senior Center today, it is going to be chicken sandwiches with taco soup, potato salad, a scone, and at the Metcalf and Anaconda, they're having chicken fried steaks with a baked potato, corn on the cob, some pears, ice cream, and milk. And that is taking a look at the Three Forks menu, the Drummond menu, the Belmont Senior Center menu, the Metcalf and Anaconda, right here on your hometown station, KBOW.

0: 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On this Wednesday morning, it is now time for your morning market report. And that will be a service from the People's Bank right here on your hometown station.
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0: Good morning. It's time now for our morning market report. I'm Colton Young on the Northern Ag Network. Yesterday wrapped up our fourth annual For the Farmers Tour at the Northern Ag Network. Most of our crew headed to northeast Montana yesterday, starting the tour in Culbertson, then traveling all around the area thanking producers as the pulse crop harvest is underway in the region. One of the stops on the tour was Nygaard Farms with Sam and John Nygaard. They grow lentils, wheat, and peas, along with flax and some soybeans. Our network's Andy Schwab visited with Sam, who shared that Mother Nature threw pretty much every weather condition their way this year.
1: Well, it started out with dust storms and then monsoon rains and then 100-degree heat, so it's been all over the board. I'm thankful for what I got. There's some places I didn't get much, but some places I did get. It's just been a tough year for everybody. One rain away, and, you know, if we'd have had it 75 degrees instead of 110, it would have filled.
0: Other stops along the tour included Picard Farms, Palmer Farms, and Davidson Farms, and the day wrapped up with a social at the Stagecoach in Culbertson. We'd like to thank all of the sponsors and guests for attending this year, and of course a big thanks to all of the producers who allowed us to stop harvest and visit your operations on this year's For the Farmers Tour.
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0: Many agricultural groups have signed a letter urging the Trump administration to reconsider the announcement to import foreign beef over the next 90 days. The National Cattlemen's Beef Association Executive Director of Government Affairs, Kent Bach, has shared that producers are still waiting for answers about how this announcement and plan will work and where additional imported beef would come from.
4: As we wait for those details and try to find out exactly how this would be implemented, they're looking to lift the over quota tariff for 90 days. For most of the countries that we bring in beef from, where we have these volume-based quotas, the in-quota tariff is about 4.4 cents per kilo. The over-quota tariff is about 26.4%. So if you look at a lot of those countries in particular, their currencies are so weak that they've been able to absorb a lot of that. So by taking those safeguards off for 90 days, that's really going to send a lot of negative signals to the cattle markets.
0: And it sure has provided its fair share of challenges to the futures board anyway, as we've seen the feeder contract drop nearly $9 just the past 2 days. Kent went on to note that when you look at the discussion of selling the beef 25% below market value, he noted retailers might not be willing to do that, and it would take a full supply chain agreement to carry this out. Now, several ag groups have signed in on a letter urging the administration to reconsider, including the Independent Cattlemen of North Dakota and Independent Cattlemen of Wyoming.
5: When it comes to noxious weeds, we all have a role in pulling together to stop the spread. For producers, that starts with knowing what's on your land and where it's growing. Mapping infestations is an important part of integrated weed management, helping track problem areas, spot changes, and make better decisions about where to focus control efforts. 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
6: Montana farmers and ranchers know what it means to dig deep, weathering storms, pushing through setbacks, and showing up day after day. Montana State Fund stands with those whose grit and determination continue to forge Montana's landscape. As the state's not-for-profit workers' compensation carrier, Montana State Fund protects what matters most, the people. By providing safety tools and training and responsive claim support, they help ensure Montana's agricultural communities thrive for generations to come. 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
0: As mentioned earlier, the announcement from President Trump of importing foreign beef for the next 90 days tariff-free has provided its fair share of challenges to the futures board. Tuesday was no exception to that, as we saw weakness carry throughout the entire day. Ultimately, the September feeder cattle contracts, they fell another $4.95, now down to $3.1927. October fell to $3.1332, down $4.95. October live cattle lost $2.65, down to $2.1095, with December at $2.1212, down $2.07. As far as fundamental news, we did see some light cash cattle trade take place. Unfortunately, the bids came in fairly light once again. Most cattle trading in Nebraska at $3.45. That's down roughly $10 from last week's dress bids. Live cattle anywhere from $2.18 to $2.19. Tuesday slaughter estimates did come in slightly positive at 107,000 head, which is up 1,000 from a week ago, but still 11,000 head less than last year. Box beef prices did show some optimism too, as choice cutouts climbed $2.80 up to $3.88. Select was up nearly $4 to $3.68. Yesterday, the weigh-up market trended $2 to $4 lower at Montana Livestock Auction in Ramsey. Utility cows, they sold from $143 up to $162. Young cows, $190 as high as $235. And slaughter bulls in Ramsey, $191 up to $218. Feeder cattle traded softer at Mile City Livestock yesterday. 8-weight steers sold from $304 to $313, with 9-weights $288 to $293.
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0: Tuesday was mostly a recovery day in the grain markets, as soybean and corn contracts were able to climb several cents higher after falling a few cents Monday due to a few crop tours over the weekend showing some yield cuts. We also did see some optimism in the soybean contracts Tuesday, as the U.S. and China are still set to meet later in September. September soybeans added 12 cents yesterday up to 12.28, November up 13.50 at 12.37 and 3/4. September corn added 9 cents up to 500 and a half. December was 8 better at 523.50. As for the wheat markets, they corrected a 3-day losing streak on the board. Now, there are several reports that Russia is trying to lift their wheat export taxes to help boost their export pace due to the fact they've lost a lot of infrastructure in this recent war in the Black Sea. However, traders remain unconvinced that that'll actually lead to any improvements in trade flows. Tuesday, we did see September Kansas City hard red winter wheat add 4 cents up to 754 and a half. December 3.5 better at 771, with September Minneapolis spring wheat a 0.25 cent higher at 694. I'm Colton Young on the Northern Ag Network.
10: And that is your Morning Market Report, a service from the People's Bank, KBOW, Butte, Montana.
11: From ABC News, I'm Wayne Cabot. New raw data just came in this morning about the economy and inflation. ABC's Jim Ryan has the PCE index, the number the Fed uses to gauge prices.
12: The prices paid for a variety of goods and services were up last month slightly, but from a year ago, they surged 3.7%. Strip out volatile food and energy costs, and the year-over-year increase was a softer 3.3%. Both figures were only a little higher than analysts were anticipating.
11: Bill Gates saying today it's time to hit the AI panic button on jobs. An essay on Semaphore outlining some solutions, including government mandates designating certain occupations or services as human reserved. Work that would remain in the province of people even if machines can do it more efficiently. Day 21 of the Lindsey Clancy trial, Massachusetts, testimony to conclude today, closing arguments tomorrow for the mom who tried to get help for what her defense says was postpartum psychosis when she strangled her three young children. The horrific details calling attention to mental health treatment and how to handle criminal cases. Calling attention to many causes, even controversial ones, yet staying in the public's heart all the while. Dolly Parton.
13: Even as she remained deeply rooted in her Southern Christian upbringing, she embraced the LGBTQ plus community, endorsing same-sex marriage. Joking, they should suffer just like the rest of us.
14: I keep saying, well, if you're the fine Christian that you think you are, why are you judging people?
13: But she stayed out of politics, even turning down the Presidential Medal of Freedom twice.
11: ABC's Hannah Batah. Canadians are saying there's no way they'll go along with President Trump's talk of renaming Lake Ontario Lake America. Patricia Wiseman of Ontario says, quote, I believe the American people love us and we love them, in hopes the trade war will blow over and nations will reunite. You're listening to ABC News.
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11: You can see the concern about brain injuries in the faces of some of the parents at kids' football games and in the way games are played now. A new study in the British Medical Journal saying at least 25% of former NFL players who died between 2016 and 2021 had the degenerative brain disease, CTE.
13: It cannot be diagnosed until after death. Injury concerns have already changed the way kids play the game. Many now wear guardian caps, a kind of protective padding on their helmets. And practices now feature far less contact.
11: ABC's Sophie Flay. The Trump administration now threatening to tear down the Kennedy Center. ABC's Jay O'Brien at the Kennedy Center, where the president's name was removed from the building and where Trump now threatens to call in the wrecking ball.
18: That's despite the fact that Congress just last year appropriated more than $250 million for renovations to the Kennedy Center. Lawyers for Democratic Congresswoman Joyce Beatty, who's a member of the center's board, who brought this lawsuit, calling the president's threat here, quote, unconscionable.
11: A state of emergency has been declared in Panama because of El Nino. Authorities saying frequent landslides and flooding require an immediate response. A sudden flood in Nepal has 22 dead, hundreds missing this morning, including at least three American tourists. After so many days in the dark, 2 weeks in fact, power is fully on this morning around Gary, Indiana, according to the utility company. I'm Wayne Cabot, ABC News.
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20: 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And now, about to take a look at your weather forecast, as we're going to see a little bit of rain, a possibility of a thunderstorm with some gusty winds, 18 miles per hour, some sunny skies and a high around 85. Tonight, we do have more rain in the forecast, possibility of a thunderstorm with some cloudy skies and a low around 51 degrees. For your Thursday, more rain in the forecast, possibility of a thunderstorm with some sunny skies and a high around 83 degrees. Currently outside the mining city, we do have the clouds in the sky and we are sitting with a temperature of 52 degrees. 47 degrees in Wise River, 51 degrees in Phillipsburg and in Three Forks, 50 degrees in Dillon and Melrose, 57 degrees in Helena, 53 degrees in Deer Lodge and Basin, 55 degrees in Anaconda, and 61 degrees in Boulder. That's your weather forecast right here on your hometown station, KBOW.
1: And we're up in Montana in June. I got my first speeding ticket in over 20 years in Montana. Believe me, that takes some work. Speed limit was 80 miles an hour. And we're driving, and I set the cruise at 95. And Tammy, after about 5 minutes, says, "Isn't that, aren't you going too fast?" And I said, "No, this is Montana. They don't write tickets for under 100. They really don't." She goes, "Who told you that?" I go, "I don't know. It's just common knowledge." So about 2 minutes later, a Porsche shoots past me. If I'm doing 95, he's doing 150. 120. I mean, he just, and a minute later, I see the lights, and I say, "See, he's going to get a ticket." So imagine my surprise when the cop locked in behind me and pulled me over. I couldn't wait for him to get to the window. "Did you see the Porsche?" He goes, "Yeah, it was after him, and then you showed up." And he says, "If you had slowed down, I wouldn't have pulled you over, but who doesn't slow down for the police?" And my wife says, "My husband said you don't write tickets for under 100. And the cop goes, "Where did he hear that?"

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KBOW, your hometown station on this Wednesday morning. More importantly, August the 26th. Let's see what this time capsule has to bring me today, as it is, it is a light one. All right, a light time capsule for the 26th day of August, and today is known as a National Dog Day. So, gotta love your dog. All right, I'll be back with your time capsule, a service of Big Brothers, Big Sisters, right after this. Did you know 1 in 3 kids in America grow up without a positive adult mentor in their lives? You can make a difference when you become a big brother, big sister, or big couple with Big Brothers, Big Sisters of Butte. Call 782-9644. All right, let's see what happened on this day, August 26, 1873. The School Board of St. Louis, Missouri authorized the first U.S. public kindergarten. 1920, the 19th Amendment to the U.S. Constitution went into effect. The amendment prohibited discrimination on the basis of sex in the voting booth. 1939, the first televised Major League Baseball game was shown. The event was a doubleheader between the Cincinnati Reds and the Brooklyn Dodgers. 1957, the first Edsel made by the Ford Motor Company rolled off the assembly line. 1961, the International Hockey Hall of Fame in Toronto had opened. 1973, a U.S. presidential proclamation was declared that made August 26 Women's Equality Day. 1987, the Fuller Brush Company announced plans to open 2 retail stores in Dallas, Texas, the company that had sold its product door-to-door for 81 years. And, of course, being today, it is your birthday, August 26th. You're also celebrating your birthday with actor Dylan O'Brien. He's 35 years old today. Actress Kiki Palmer, she's 33. Actor Macaulay Culkin, you know, little Kevin from Home Alone, he's 46. Actress Melissa McCarthy, she is 55 years old today. Basketball player James Harden is 37. Comedian John Mulaney is 44 years old today. Actor Chris Pine is 46 years old today. And you're also celebrating your birthday with actor Mike Coulter. He is 50 years old today. And actor Brett Cullen, he is 70 years old today. A big happy birthday goes out to them, but especially to you. On this day of National Dog Day, you know, you can just squeeze your dog and say, you know, it's my birthday. And hopefully you'll be good and not tear up things. And enjoy your special day of your celebration of another day here. And happy birthday. Once again, from your hometown station, KBOW, your time capsule, a service of Big Brothers, Big Sisters.

0: With the information you need, I'm Keith Valentine. The News This Hour is a service from Thriftway Superstops. 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A lightning strike ignited a wildfire that has grown to 300 acres east of Hamilton. The Nature Grove fire started Sunday, is burning just south of Scalo Highway near the Black Bear Campground. Evacuation warnings remain in effect for residents east of the 1800 block on both sides of the highway. Firefighters are actively working to protect homes and secure the western edge of the fire. Crews also widening a Forest Service road to improve access to the area. KPAX did report that aircraft dropped fire retardant yesterday to build a defensive line. Helicopters will continue dropping water on the flames. A water scooper plane may pull water from Lake Como, and officials are asking people to use caution when recreating near the lake. Weather could complement fire efforts this week, as scattered thunderstorms are expected this afternoon. Those storms are not expected to bring much rain, but could bring wind gusts up to 45 miles per hour. Fire leaders plan to hold a community meeting to discuss the fire and evacuation warning. The meeting will take place either today or tomorrow at 7 p.m. at the Rocky Mountain Grange on South 1st Street in Hamilton. Officials will post the exact date on the Discover Bitterroot Facebook page later on. Forest Service Road 75 is closed from Highway 38 to the junction of Forest Service Road 720. FS Roads 720 and 711 remain closed. There is a temporary flight restriction in effect over the Nature Grove fire. Flying any aircraft, including drones, is prohibited. A 58-year-old man had died Monday evening after he was apparently ran over by a tractor while collecting hay bales north of East Helena, according to Lewis and Clark County Sheriff Leo Dutton. John Elhoff had started the tractor while his brother-in-law was putting horses back on the 3500 of Pioneer Park when the incident had occurred. Between 3 and 5 minutes after the tractor started, the brother-in-law heard a loud crash and found Althoff on the ground and non-responsive, family members told authorities. Life-saving measures were not successful. KPAX did report the death was ruled an accident and the cause of death was listed as blunt force trauma, according to Dutton, who also serves as the county coroner. Although no one saw the accident, Dutton said all indicators pointed to the tractor running over Althoff. Althoff lived at the property. In the Bitterroot Valley, along with the growing population of people, there are bears. There is a resident black bear population, and sometimes there are grizzlies. The Bitterroot has an established population of resident black bears. Sometimes that can lead to conflicts with the valley's other residents. KPAX did report the valley is so sprawling, sometimes bears, mainly black bears, are drawn closer in by trash, gardens, chickens, compost piles, and more. The agency is trying to get ahead of conflict management. There are ways to help avoid the conflicts, like electric fences and securing your trash. KBOW News Time, 7:35.
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0: 9 veterans were recognized at the Montana Veterans Memorial in Great Falls last week for service that continued long after their military careers had ended. Governor Greg Gianforte presented the veterans with the 2025 Montana Governor's Veteran Commendation during a ceremony on Wednesday, August 19th. Attended by family members, friends, and fellow veterans, the commendation recognizes veterans who served honorably in the military before continuing to make meaningful contributions in their communities. Recipients are nominated by members of Montana veteran communities. For retired Armored Sergeant First Class Neil White, hearing someone else recount his years of service was a different experience. KPAX did report that White served 23 years in the United States Army Signal Corps, completing 6 overseas tours and deploying support of Operation Iraqi Freedom. Since retiring, he has continued helping fellow veterans through VFW Post 4669 in Black Eagle. the Vets for Vets Stand Down, and other outreach programs. Another recipient, Marine Corps veteran Bill Rogers, was also quick to shift attention toward the people standing beside him. Rogers has spent years mentoring young people, supporting Toys for Tots, honoring following veterans, and assisting with the Vets for Vets Stand Down. He has also helped maintain the Montana Veterans Memorial where the ceremony was held. The other recipients were Bernard Cooper, David Driver, Ernesto Galvez, Herbert Gilmore, Russell Jacks, Terry Tobinus, and Blake Wombold. Across the group, their continued service includes performing funeral honors, caring for veterans, supporting youth programs, organizing community ceremonies, and helping neighbors in need. With the information you need, I'm Keith Valentine. You are now up to date on your hometown station, KBOW. The news this hour, a service of Thriftway Superstops. 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

0: KBOW, your hometown station. On this Wednesday morning, I'll be back with the school menus of Three Forks, Drummond, and the Belmont Senior Center menu, along with the Metcalf and Anaconda, right after this.
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0: 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In Three Forks this morning, they're having that banana split yogurt sundae with a muffin, fruit, and milk. For lunch, it will be spaghetti and meat sauce with mixed vegetables, garlic bread, fruit, and milk. And then in Drummond today, they're having pizza with a Caesar salad, blueberry cups, and some milk. And then at the Belmont Senior Center today, they're going to be serving up some chicken sandwiches with taco soup, potato salad, and a scone. At the Metcalf and Anaconda, they're having some chicken fried steak with a baked potato, corn on the cob, pears, ice cream, and milk. And that is taking a look at your Three Forks menu for the schools. The Drummond Schools, the Belmont Senior Center, the Metcalf and Anaconda, right here on your hometown station, KBOW.

0: KBOW, your hometown station, and on this Wednesday morning, well, the time has come. Oh, yes. 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That's right, 135 scratch-off tickets. 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All you have to do is be caller number 12, 494-7500. 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Be caller number 12, and you could walk away with 135 of those scratch-off tickets right here on your hometown station for playing the big spin. And that is a service of the Butte Tin Shop.
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0: KBOW, your hometown station, on this Wednesday morning. Well, I've got Tucker on the line. How are you doing today?
1: Oh, not too bad. How are you?
0: I am doing fantastic. The weekend is quickly approaching, and maybe, just maybe, you'll be walking away with 135 of those scratch-off tickets.
1: Hopefully.
0: Yeah. All right. Well, are you ready to hear your sponsors?
1: Yep.
0: All right, here they are.
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0: All right, Tucker, for this Wednesday morning, where are you going to be deciding for your sponsor?
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0: Oh, my goodness. Well... No, Tucker, you get to play again since you did not walk away with 135 scratch-off tickets, all right?
1: All right, thank you.
0: All right, thank you so much. Well, Tucker, once again, does not walk away with the winning numbers of 135, so we move to 140, and you have the opportunity during the classic hour to play the big spin, 140 scratch-off tickets. They could be yours, and unfortunately for Tucker, oh, ouch. So, 140 of those scratch-off tickets, they could be yours for playing the big spin during the classic hour, right here on your hometown station, KBOW.

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0: And taking a look at your road conditions, a service from American Car Care and Lysak's Tire on this Wednesday morning, as the Montana Department of Transportation website is where I'm heading off to for the information that you need for your road conditions. All right, so if you're going over towards Bozeman and Billings, you do have good road conditions. You do have a little bit of road construction happening before you enter onto Homestake Pass. And then you got through Homestake Pass with good road conditions, and then going through Pipestone, and then before getting into Whitehall, you do have a little bit of road construction, and that road construction does continue on all the way over towards Caldwell Hill. And then Caldwell Hill, you got good road conditions. And then going towards Bozeman, you got a little bit of road construction happening around the Bozeman area. After that, though, you got the good road conditions going through towards Billings. Okay, so going towards Helena and the Great Falls, you do have good road conditions happening in over there by Elk Park. And then through Elk Park and around Boulder Pass, and you do have a little bit of road construction happening around Helena area. And then a little bit of road construction happening if you're making it all the way over to the Great Falls area. All right, so Missoula, you got no road construction, so you can maintain that speed limit, and you can just enjoy the cruise of going over towards Missoula with no interruptions and slowdowns because there's no road construction. All right, going over towards Dillon with good road additions, and you do have a little bit of road construction happening around Feely, but other than that, you got the good road conditions going through towards Dillon. If you're traveling today, travel safely because everybody loves to see your smiling face when you do arrive to your destination. And that is your road conditions, a service from American Car Care and Lysak's Tire for this Wednesday morning right here on your home in town and station, KBOW Butte, Montana.
3: From ABC News, I'm Wayne Cabot. Breaking news of a settlement by Meta to get states to drop their suit claiming that Facebook and Instagram hook kids with addictive algorithms and designs. This would change the algorithms and designs in major ways. The app would turn off automatically after 2 hours a day. 1 hour if other platforms do the same. No displays of likes or reactions to kids under 18. No cosmetic filters that change faces and bodies. No notifications sent out after 10 p.m. school days. And a better way for teens to report harmful content, with a requirement that Meta respond to 90% within 6 hours.
4: What we're looking at here is an agreement that effectively concedes that some of the design features on these apps got young users addicted, and the states had claimed that that contributed to harming the mental health of these young users, and now Meta will be forced to make these changes.
3: ABC's Elizabeth Schulze, Meta will also pay the states between $12 and $17 billion. But not all states. Texas, Florida, and New Mexico are not part of this. Whether to raise interest rates is a question the Fed is tackling, one data point this morning. Report from the Commerce Department. Prices rose in July 3.7% year to year. A natural catastrophe is unfolding from a sudden flood caused by reasons still unclear, wiping away villages and people and tourists in Nepal. ABC's Lama Hassan says at least three people, Americans, are among the hundreds missing.
5: Where this took place near the border with China is a popular destination with tourists. And according to the Nepalese Tourism Board, nearly 400 tourists are missing. The army has urged people to remain on high alert and to stay in safe places.
3: Too soon to know how many people have died. Well, just as folks got their power back on, twisters are a threat again for northwestern Indiana, plus parts of Michigan, Ohio, and Illinois into this afternoon. 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
3: Elon Musk is looking to build a massive launch site on the coast of Louisiana.
10: SpaceX plans to repurpose a disused Exxon facility in Vermilion Parish as a $100 billion launch site. Three wildlife groups have filed papers opposing the project, saying it endangers habitat and hurricane protection. SpaceX Chief Operating Officer Gwynne Shotwell acknowledged those concerns, but insists
11: the birds might fly away during a launch, but I guarantee they come back.
10: Governor Jeff Landry compares the SpaceX project to the Louisiana Purchase that opened up the American West in 1803. Jim Ryan, ABC News.
3: At noon today, the historic courthouse, the bell there in Dolly Parton's home county will ring, then a moment of silence to honor Dolly and her extraordinary life and lasting contributions to her hometown. She was one of 12 in a house with no electricity, no running water. What you're hearing here is the band at Buckingham Palace, a royal salute to someone so grounded, so relatable, even as she soared to heights few of us could imagine. ABC's Chris Connolly on why she inspired so many.
12: Dolly stood for joy and welcome and resilience and a fundamental belief in the goodness of others. Really, even Jolene. I think she, for a lot of people, she was a guardian angel. And I think now she'll always be.
3: Dollywood opened today because in her spirit, the show must go on. Wayne Cabot, ABC News.
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0: 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ABC News, a service of the Columbus Plaza. And now, about to take a look at your weather forecast, but I got to send you on over to the new sponsor of the World Museum of Mining. What if you could step back 125 years into Butte's past? That's what it feels like when you visit the World Museum of Mining. They're open 7 days a week, hours subject to change with inclement weather. Uncover hidden stories, marvel at rare treasures, spark your imagination, and take a guided tour 100 feet underground into the Orphan Girl Mine. The World Museum of Mining, located at 155 Museum Way in historic Uptown Butte. Ask about memberships. And now taking a look at your weather forecast for today, as we're going to see some rain, a possibility of a thunderstorm, and we'll have mostly sunny skies with a high around 85 with winds gusting around 18 miles per hour. Tonight, we do have a slight chance of rain, a possibility of a thunderstorm with partly cloudy skies and a low around 51. And for your Thursday, we do have a chance of rain, possibility of a thunderstorm with some sunny skies and a high around 83 degrees. Currently outside the mining city, we do have clouds in the sky and we are sitting with a temperature of 53 degrees. 49 degrees in Wise River, 54 degrees in Phillipsburg, Lewisburg, as well as Dillon. 58 degrees in Helena, 56 degrees in Deer Lodge and in Basin. 52 degrees in Melrose, 60 degrees in Anaconda, 65 degrees in Boulder. 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

0: 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On this Wednesday morning, we want to thank everyone who signed up for the Stuff the Bus program. We had more submissions this year than ever before, and our volunteers are hard at work assembling the backpacks for the first day of school. 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And if you still need school supplies but missed the sign-up deadline, you can reach out to Shane at spots@kbowkopr.com.
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1: 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You've already been hard at work practicing for the upcoming season, and we cannot wait to watch you compete this year. We look forward to sharing your athletic accomplishments here on Athlete of the Week.
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0: 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As always, before looking at the Montana side and the national side of the sports scene, taking you on over to Montana Tech University, where your future begins to become a little bit brighter, all by the use of your fingers, by logging onto the website montanatech.edu, where you can join in on the fun of recreational activities, as well as join in on some groups. It all happens right there as you log on to the website, montanatech.edu. Well, Butte High golfer Jack Mullistein cost himself a top finish of the five Tuesday at the Great Falls Invitational. Butte High first-year head coach Corey Johnson, however, said that the Bulldog Jr. just might have bought himself some serious karma for down the road. Mullistein shot an even par 71 Tuesday at the Eagle Falls Golf Club. That score would have tied him for fourth place with Austin Kaufman of Helena High on the leaderboard. Mullistein, though, signed a scorecard that included an accidental scoring error. He self-reported the mistake, and that meant he was disqualified from the tournament that he just completed. The goof also meant that the Bulldog boys placed fourth instead of third. Mullistein's move, though, impressed many, including Johnson, Jack Pinsky of Great Falls. Russell shot consecutive 69s for a 2-under total of 138 to claim medalist honors. He beat Helena Capital's John Gilbert, who shot a final round 66 by two shots. Jackson Hageman of CMR placed third at 142. Butte High freshman Lane Lysak ended up leading the Bulldogs with an 8th place finish. He followed a 73 with a 78 for a 151 total. Bulldog junior Tegan Yelonich followed a 76 with an 81 to tie for 13th place at 157. Miles Schoeck improved two shots for an 83 and a 168 total, while fellow Bulldog sophomore Braden Donnelly shot an 89 for 172. CMR won the team title at 20 over par for the 2 days. Capital was second at plus 32, and West finished at plus 72. The Bulldogs were plus 76 on the girls' side. Billing Senior won at plus 88. West was second at plus 108, and CMR took third at plus 181. Butte High finished sixth at plus 288. West Anna Fernhouse and Senior Peyton Tryon tied for the top girls' spot at 149. Finhouse followed a 72 with a 77, while Trayan improved three shots Tuesday for a 73. Claire Jensen of Senior and Paige Loberg of West tied for third at 156. Butte High Senior Kate DeShaw tied for 11th place with Sky Views at Etal at 185, which was one shot out of the top 10. DeShaw improved three shots for a 91 on the final round. Bulldog Junior Sage Lerber hit a 104 for a 201 total. Also for the Bulldog sophomore Lily Sandoval and Juliet DeShaw, each finished at 235, and freshman Lily Carden shot 241. The Bulldogs are back in action September 2nd and 3rd when they head to Helena Invitational at the Bill Roberts Golf Course. The University of Montana Grizz football team is wearing a new patch this season. Every player will wear a For Montana patch to support a new scholarship initiative for Montana students. NBC Montana did report the patch debuts Saturday when the Grizzlies opened up their season against Southern Utah, and it's the first jersey patch in Big Sky Conference history. And you can catch that game right there on our sister station, Copper 94.1 FM, or on the web, KOPR94.net. And on to the national side of the sports scene, as the Chicago Cubs set a franchise record on Tuesday by scoring their 30th unanswered run over three games, breaking the previous record of 29 over three-game stretch in 1969. The Cubs started the streak on Sunday, falling behind 2-0 in the early innings against the Seattle Mariners before rallying for a 19-2 win. Chicago then blanked the Arizona Diamondbacks 7-0 on Monday and then jumped to a 4-0 lead in Tuesday's game against the Diamondbacks. The streak ended later in the night when the Diamondbacks scored three runs in the eighth inning and eventually rallied for a 5-4 win. The previous record of 29 happened in 1876 and more recently from May 11th through 13th in 1969. During that stretch, the Cubs shut out the San Francisco Giants 8-0 before beating the San Diego Padres 2-0 and 19-0 in consecutive games. That's your Sports and Stuff right here on your hometown station, KBOW. Sports and Stuff, a service of Montana Tech University, where your future begins to become a little bit brighter all the use of your fingers by logging onto the website montanatech.edu. Let's go ahead now and check in with staff meteorologist Jeff Womack as he explains what's happening with our weather for this week. And that is a service of Jackie and the crew of the Legion Oasis.
7: A little bit better chance of some thunderstorms across western Montana, north central Idaho, around the Clearwaters. That's where they'll kind of bubble up. Now, on our side, we do have a chance of some spotty ones. The trouble is, yes, the gusty westerly winds out ahead of that, so we're going to have to watch the fire situation as we go into this afternoon. Luckily, all the red flag conditions are off to our west, but still, things going to be a little bit on the dry side getting in ahead of these storms. Also, as those winds pick up and grab on to some of that smoke from the west, air quality could go below the moderate level. Right now, I think we should be pretty good. Back to the storms. It looks more like an evening round, but as we get into Thursday, some actual rain during the day that should do the trick.

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2: Anaconda, some smoke pressing through, and we should be in the mid-80s for our high temperature this afternoon. Chance of some storms getting going as we get into the late afternoon. 52 overnight tonight. Not going to rule out a little bit of rain overnight tonight, too. And then mainly cloudy skies as we head into Thursday with 85 and some storms in the afternoon. Skies start to clear out as we get into Friday, 81, but then more rain on Saturday. We'll have high temperatures in the mid-70s. And then for Sunday, low 70s around here under partly cloudy skies. More sunshine into next week. We should be in the mid and upper 70s. Here in Deer Lodge, a chance of some storms coming our way. Now the winds pick up as we go into tonight and tomorrow with wind gusts up to about 50. And then for Thursday, 86, a little bit better chance of rain coming in. Low 80s and still some cloud cover on Friday. Now, the rain doesn't get going again, though, until about Saturday afternoon. Saturday's highs in the mid-70s. Partial clearing on Sunday with a high of 71, but sunshine center stage on Monday with upper 70s. And then for Tuesday, hit and miss showers, but I think we'll be mainly dry with highs in the upper 70s for us. Here in Whitehall today, 88 late, 50s, and then upper 80s for us on Thursday. We'll end the week dry and low 80s on Friday, and then some more rain coming our way on Saturday with 78. Drier Sunday and a high right around 75. Here in Butte, smoky skies, I'm afraid, 85 and then 51 overnight tonight. We'll have some evening pop-up storms, but a better chance of rain on Thursday with a high of 83. A little drier Friday with a 79 and then rain coming back our direction with mid-70s on Saturday. We'll clear out on Sunday with a high of 70, more sunshine and upper 70s back next week. I'm meteorologist Jeff Womack. That's the KBOW Copper 94 weather.
3: Thanks, Jeff. Currently outside the mining city. Well, we do have some clouds in the sky, and we are sitting with a temperature of 53 degrees. 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
3: With the information you need, I'm Keith Valentine. The news this hour is a service of Mead Lumber. The Our Lady of Lourdes Cathedral in Poplar was destroyed in fire early Tuesday morning, leaving the small community without a church that was held of Sunday Mass every week since June 1942. KXLF did report the Poplar Volunteer Fire Department responded to the fire alongside the Culbertson Volunteer Fire Department. Poplar firefighters declared the structure a 100% total loss and requested the state fire marshal to examine the scene. The cause of the fire is under investigation by local authorities. Beyond weekly worship, the cathedral served as a gathering place for the entire community. The race for Gallatin County Sheriff now has two candidates offering dramatically different arguments about what it takes to lead one of the largest law enforcement agencies in Montana. NBC Montana did report that write-in candidate Garrett Grimm is challenging incumbent Sheriff Dan Springer. Grimm has no previous law experience and says that the is not necessarily a disadvantage, arguing the elected sheriff is ultimately a leadership position where an outsider can rely on experienced deputies and staff already working inside the office. When asked how he would lead employees with years or decades more policing experience than he has, Grimm said he would rely on those employees as experts. A major focus of Grimm's campaign is federal immigration enforcement. Grimm alleges immigration and customs enforcement agents have violated the law during operations in the

0: Gallatin Valley, including an encounter involving a woman near an Equinox camp in Bozeman. Grimm also cited reports of people being detained despite having legal status and alleged constitutional violations during recent immigration enforcement operations. Missoula County Commissioners approved a new plan for handling feral horses in the Miller Creek area. At the meeting on Tuesday, officials thanked the community for their input through the process after receiving hundreds of comments. The final resolution allows the county to use birth control to manage herd size in residential areas and to install warning signs, while also clarifying the process private landowners can take to capture them. NBC Montana did report that the Miller Creek Horse Alliance will continue outreach and plans to send a report to both the city and county. At Tuesday's meeting, county officials maintained the guidelines are only for residential areas. Because the horses are not considered wildlife under state or federal law, question still remains on who has the authority to manage them. KBOW Newstime, 8:33.
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0: Last Friday evening, the Cascade County Historical Society History Museum in Great Falls opened a new exhibit on Indian boarding school that operated near Cascade, Montana, from the middle of the 19th century to the early 20th century. It's a history museum and research center's first major expedition built around historical records recently donated by a Roman Catholic religious order. The Montana Standard did report that the expedition titled Voices of Our Ancestors, the Records of St. Peter's Mission Boarding School, opened at the Great Falls History Museum on Friday and will remain open for 1 year. Jimmy Grant, a historian and curator who researches child deaths at Indian boarding schools, said the museum's work has made the records more accessible. Now search aids, including narrative detailing the contents of each box and summary descriptions of folder contents, help organize the material. One goal of the expedition is to educate the public about the existence of the records and encourage people, especially descendants of boarding school survivors, to use them to locate the story of their ancestors. With the information you need, I'm Keith Valentine. You are now up to date on your hometown station, KBOW. The news this hour is a service of Mead Lumber. 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

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And on this Wednesday morning is Mr. Alan Jackson. And remember when.

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1: 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And now, taking a look at your weather forecast, as we're going to see a chance of rain, possibility of a thunderstorm with gusty winds up to 18 miles per hour. Mostly sunny skies, though, with a high of 85. And tonight, we do have a slight chance of thunderstorms and a chance of rain as well. Partly cloudy skies with a low around 51 degrees. For your Thursday, chance of rain, possibility of a thunderstorm with a high around 83 degrees and some sunny skies. And currently outside the mining city, we do have clouds in the sky. 59 degrees is our current temperature. 59 degrees in Dillon and in Melrose. 63 degrees in Deer Lodge. 65 degrees in Helena. 61 degrees in Phillipsburg. 55 degrees in Wise River. 62 degrees in Three Forks. 67 degrees in Anaconda. 71 degrees in Boulder Basin. 64 degrees. 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Now let's get into the classics. All right, so two music legends, and sadly yesterday Dolly Parton passed away at the age of 80 years old, and here they are. 1983, Kenny Rogers, Dolly Parton, and Islands in the Stream.

0: KBOW, your hometown classic hour. 1962 was the... You know what? It was 1952. Never mind. Kenny Wells. And it wasn't God who made Honky Tonk Angels on this Wednesday morning. All right, now let's go ahead and see if you're lucky enough to be lucky caller number 7. That's right, caller number 7 for the big spin. 140 of those scratch-off tickets, they could be yours right here on your hometown station, KBOW. 140 scratch-off tickets. Oh, yes. Right here. 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
0: Your hometown station, KBOW, for this Wednesday morning. I've got Lori on the line. How are you doing today?
5: I'm doing good. How are you?
0: Doing fantastic. It's Wednesday. The weekend is quickly approaching. All right, Lori, 140 scratch-off tickets are up for grabs. Are you ready to hear your sponsors?
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0: All right, here they are.
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0: All right, Lori, for this Wednesday morning, what will you be deciding for the big spin?
5: I'm going to go with Bonanza Freeze.
0: Bonanza Freeze. 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You know, it's a little bit warmer out there, and, you know, you can always get something sweet to eat. All right, let's see what happens when we do spin the wheel and see if it does land on Bonanza Freeze.
6: Anaconda Businesses.
0: Oh, my. Wow. Okay. So close. All right. Well, Lori, you get to play again since you did not walk away with that 140 scratch-off tickets. All right?
5: All right. Thank you.
0: All right. Thank you so much. Well, Lori does not walk away with the 140 scratch-off tickets. 145 scratch-off tickets are available with Morgan later on today. Unfortunately, Lori, oh, my goodness. Ouch. Yeah, so 145 scratch-off tickets, they could be yours later on with Morgan right here on your hometown station, KBOW. Let's get into the classics once again. 1956, Mr. Ray Price and those crazy arms.

0: KBOW, your hometown classic hour on this Wednesday morning, 1971, Miss Melba Montgomery, and He's My Man. When you and I do return, going to take on back to the year 1972.
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0: guitar, kid, and give me that guitar. 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
2: With the information you need, I'm Keith Valentine. The news this hour is a service of Cowpoke Ranch Supply. A lightning strike ignited a wildfire that has grown to 300 acres east of Hamilton. The Nature Grove fire started Sunday and is burning just south of Scalco Highway near the Black Bear Campground. Evacuation warnings remain in effect for residents east of the 1800 block on both sides of the highway. Firefighters are actively working to protect homes and secure the western edge of the fire. Crew is also widening a Forest Service road to improve access to the area. NBC Montana did report that aircraft dropped a fire retardant to build a defensive line. Helicopters will continue dropping water on the flames, and a water scooper plane will pull water from Lake Como. And officials are asking people to use caution when recreating near the lake. Weather could complement firefighters' efforts this week, as scattered thunderstorms are expected this afternoon. Those storms are not expected to bring much rain, but could bring wind gusts up to 45 miles per hour. Fire leaders plan to hold a community meeting to discuss the fire and evacuation warnings. Those meetings could take place either today or Thursday at 7 p.m. at the Rocky Mountain Grange on South 1st Street in Hamilton. Forest Service Road 75 is closed from Highway 38 to the junction of Forest Service Road 720. FS Road 720 and 711 remain closed. There is a temporary flight restriction in effect over the Nature Grove fire. Flying in any aircraft, including drones, is prohibited. A 58-year-old man had died Monday evening after he apparently was run over by a tractor while collecting hay bales north of East Helena, according to Lewis and Clark County Sheriff Leo Dutton. John Elhoff had started the tractor while his brother-in-law was putting horses back on the 3500 of Pioneer Park when the incident had occurred, according to Dutton. Between 3 and 5 minutes after the tractor had started, the brother-in-law heard a loud crash and found Althoff on the ground and non-responsive. Family members had told authorities they had tried to do life-saving measures, but they were not successful. The death was ruled an accident, and the cause of death

0: was listed as blunt force trauma, according to Dutton, who also serves as the county coroner. KPAX did report that although no one saw the accident, Dutton said all indicators pointed to the tractor running over Althoff, who lived at the property. In the Bitterroot Valley, along with the growing population of people, there are bears. There is a resident black bear population, and sometimes there are grizzlies. The Bitterroot has an established population of resident black bears. Sometimes that can lead to conflicts with the valley's other residents. The valley is so sprawling, sometimes bears, mainly black bears, are drawn closer in by trash, gardens, chickens, compost piles, and more. KPAX did report the agency is trying to get ahead of conflict management. There are ways to help avoid conflicts, like electric fences and securing trash. KBOW Newstime, 9:34.
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0: 9 veterans were recognized at the Montana Veterans Memorial in Great Falls last week for service that continued long after their military careers had ended. Governor Greg Gianforte presented the veterans with the 2025 Montana Governor's Veteran Commendation during a ceremony on Wednesday, August 19th, attended by family members, friends, and fellow veterans. KPAX did report the commendation recognizes veterans who served honorably in the military before continuing to make meaningful contributions in their communities. Recipients were nominated by members of Montana's veteran community. For retired Army Sergeant First Class Neil White, hearing someone else recount his years of service was a different experience. White served 23 years in the U.S. Army Single Corps, completing 6 overseas tours and deploying in support of Operation Iraqi Freedom. Since retiring, he has continued helping fellow veterans through VFW Post 4669 in Black Eagle, the Vets for Vets stand-down, and other outreach programs. Another recipient, Marine Corps veteran Bill Rogers, was also quick to shift attention toward the people standing beside him. Rogers had spent years mentoring young people, supporting Toys for Tots, honoring fallen veterans, and assisting with the Vets for Vets stand-down. He has also helped maintain the Montana Veterans Memorial, where the ceremony was held. The other recipients were Bernard Cooper, David Driver, Ernesto Galvez, Herbert Gilmore, Russell Jacks, Terry Tobins, and Blake Wumbold. Across the group, their continued service includes performing funeral honors, caring for veterans, supporting youth programs, organizing community ceremonies, and helping neighbors in need. Taking a look at your weather forecast for today, as we're going to see a chance of rain, possibility of a thunderstorm, with those sunny skies and a high around 85 degrees. Those winds, though, they could be gusting around 18 miles per hour. Tonight, we do have a slight chance of rain, possibility of a thunderstorm, with partly cloudy skies and a low around 51. And for your Thursday, we do have a chance of rain, possibility of a thunderstorm, with some sunny skies and a high around 83 degrees. Currently outside the mining city, we do have clouds in the sky. 62 degrees is our current temperature, 60 degrees in Wise River, 66 degrees in Phillipsburg and in Three Forks, 63 degrees in Dillon and Melrose, 68 degrees in Helena and in Basin, 67 degrees in Deer Lodge, 60 degrees in Wise River, and 74 degrees in Boulder and 68 degrees in Anaconda. And that is your weather forecast right here on your hometown station, KBOW. 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

0: KBOW Butte, Montana, Mr. Lauren Green from the year 1964 with Ringo.
1: He lay face down on the desert sand, clutching his six gun in his hand. Shot from behind, I thought he was dead, for under his heart was an ounce of lead. But a spark still burned, so I used my knife, and late that night, I saved the life of Ringo. I nursed him till the danger passed. The days went by, he mended fast. And then from dawn till setting sun, he practiced with that deadly gun. And hour on hour, I watched

One day we rode the mountain crest, and I went east and he went west. I took to law and wore a star, while he spread terror near and far. With lead and blood he gained such fame, all through the west they feared the name of Ringo. I knew someday I'd face the test, which one of us would be the best. And sure enough, the word came down that he was holed up in the town. I left the posse out in the street, and I went in alone to meet Ringo. They said my speed was next to none, but my lightning draw had just begun when I heard a blast that stung my wrist. The gun went flying from my fist, and I was looking down the bore of the deadly 44 of Ringo. Ringo, Ringo. They say that was the only time that anyone had seen him smile. He slowly lowered his gun, and then he said to me, "We're even, friend." And so at last I understood that there was still a spark of good in Ringo.

0: and stepped into the street. A dozen guns spit fire and lead. A moment later, he lay dead. The town began to shout and cheer. Nowhere was there shed a tear for Ringo.
1: Ringo.
0: The story spread throughout the land that I had beaten Ringo's hand. And it was just the years, they say, that made me put my guns away. But on his grave, they can't explain the tarnished star above the name of Ringo.

0: Hometown Classic Hour, 1964, Lauren Green with Ringo. And, you know, it's always a party going on right here in the afternoon, right after the ABC News. 1 to 2 p.m., you can catch the party line, the longest running program, as Ron will be bringing in his special guest, Mr. Kyle Austin, as he will be running for U.S. Senate. 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
0: KBOW, your hometown classic hour. That's going to do it for me on this Wednesday morning. Morgan is on his way in the studio. He'll be taking care of you all the way up until the 5 o'clock hour, of course, with that break in between for the party line between 1 and 2 p.m. right after the ABC News. And he'll also give you an opportunity, 145 of those scratch-off tickets, they could be yours. That's right, right here on your hometown station, playing the big spin. Before I take off on out of here, 1974 was the year. Her name, Miss Donna Fargo, and she says, you can't be a beacon if your light don't shine. Right here on your hometown Classic Hour station, you have a fantastic rest of your Wednesday, and I'll talk to you again in the morning, right here from your hometown Classic Hour station.

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1: From ABC News, I'm Michelle Branson. A landmark settlement reached between Meta and 52 attorneys general from states and U.S. territories today. The parent company of Instagram and Facebook facing a multi-state lawsuit that alleged platforms were designed to be addictive and posed a harm to children and teens' mental health. Meta now agreeing to pay nearly $17 billion over the next decade and also detailing changes to its platforms for young users. Here's ABC's Elizabeth Schulze.
2: A default daily time limit of 2 hours for users under the age of 18. A ban on displaying numbers of likes or reactions to users under age 18, a ban on cosmetic procedure image filters, the option for some users under 18 to have a non-personalized feed. That is significant because that gets at algorithmic changes with these platforms.
1: Meta now calling on other social media companies to also make changes. New Mexico and Florida, the only states not included in the proposed settlement, it still needs to be approved by the court. At least 95 people are confirmed dead, hundreds of others missing following massive flash floods in Nepal. ABC's Lama Hassan says rescue operations are underway.
3: We spoke to a Nepalese tour company that confirmed three Americans are missing right now after a massive flash flood triggered a mudslide sweeping through parts of Nepal. The flood was so powerful, so destructive, it washed away everything in its path, villages and damaging roads. The flood hitting early on Wednesday morning, just north of Nepal's capital, Kathmandu.
1: Reaction following the death of Dolly Parton stretching around the world. ABC's Chris Connolly says this American icon and superstar crossed music and cultural boundaries and created a common bond for so many.
4: Dolly stood for joy and welcome and resilience and a fundamental belief in the goodness of others. Really, even Jolene. I think she, for a lot of people, she was a guardian angel. And I think now she'll always be.
1: Parton's family says a memorial will be small and intimate. You're listening to ABC News.
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1: A new law in New York State prohibits local police agencies from cooperating with federal immigration enforcement. The Local Cops, Local Crimes Act bars local government agencies from entering or maintaining agreements with ICE officials to carry out civil immigration enforcement. Here's ABC's Darla Miles.
11: Governor Hochul spoke about the new ban from Albany. She said that local police should be focused on local crimes and keeping crime down in the communities instead of participating in ICE civil enforcement activities.
1: The governor said any police department disobeys this law will face legal action. A surrogate fighting for custody of the baby she carried for a California couple has lost an early round in court.
12: When Nasheen Gilkar and Omar Ahmed learned the fetus McKenna West was carrying had a serious heart condition, they opted to terminate the pregnancy. West refused, left her home in Alaska, and came to Texas, which strictly limits abortion, and gave birth last week. A family court judge in Dallas Tuesday continued a temporary restraining order giving the right to care for the baby to biological parents Gilkar and Ahmed, not to surrogate McKenna West. Jim Ryan, ABC News in Dallas-Fort Worth.
1: A man seen harassing and chasing people in Philadelphia wearing a Chucky-style Halloween mask is now in custody. The 22-year-old arrested in Las Vegas. He'll be sent back to Philly to face charges. Police say he wanted to create social media content. Michelle Franz and ABC News.
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14: Good morning and happy Wednesday, everyone. My name is Moore Griffin. You are listening to Butte Hometown Country Station, KBOW. So we're headed into one last days of August, as we only got until Monday. And the end of summer is looking ahead, but it should be a nice couple days. So let's take a look at that weather forecast. Today, we do see some afternoon rain and thunderstorms keeping that smoke down. There's a little bit of patchy smoke in the air as well. Daytime high of 85 and wind gusts right around 20 miles an hour. This evening, chance of showers and thunderstorms and low of 51. Thursday sees showers and thunderstorms in the afternoon, otherwise partly sunny with a high of 83, and Friday sunny and a high of 80. Wind gusts were around 25 miles an hour. Currently here in the mining city, 66 degrees and cloudy and a little bit of smoke as well. 69 degrees in Three Forks, 65 degrees in Melrose and Dillon, 70 degrees in Basin. Let's take some good directions and take us towards the bottom of the hour. 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

0: again.
1: Hudson Westbrook with his debut song all the way here on country radio from Texas. And he is coming out with another album, I believe, in November. Picture that he is going to keep that momentum rolling right along, especially because like everything's about Texas nowadays, especially with L. Langley. You're listening to Butte's Hometown Station. Got some KHZ Boomers and Montana news all coming up in the next 15 minutes.
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0: Kenny, Jesse, and Young. You're listening to Mutes Hometown Station, KBOW. A reminder that tomorrow we are returning with Tech Football here on KBOW. All brought to you by Sports from the Air as they are playing the Copper Game and taking on Ottawa right out of Arizona. 6 p.m. kickoff for that. So we'll be starting right around 5:30. Should be a fun game. Make sure that you are tuning in. And then Butte High Football will be 7 o'clock on Friday, as they will be traveling down the short distance on I-90 to Bozeman. Bulldogs can start the season off with a win. Maroons will be taking on Lockwood at 7 p.m. as well. 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
0: Some Luke Combs and his latest off his album. That's had a lot of lead singles off of it. It's Rethink Some Things, and you're listening to KBOW. Boomers is up next.

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2: 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I'm Lynn Turner Fitzgerald. 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More next.
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1: Good morning. With the information that you need at 10:30, I'm Morgan Griffin. News Hour is being brought to you as serviced by the Hearthstone Apartments. As Montana grapples with the growing population and shifting demands of its grid, Governor Greg Gianforte's Energy Task Force has recommended several regulatory overhauls that would sharpen the state's approach to power. Gianforte said during a Tuesday meeting of the task force, its final report will serve as a guide to the state's policymakers who will ultimately make those decisions in the months and years ahead. The task force final report, titled Building Montana's Future, was published on August 18th, is a 70-page set of recommendations and strategies for an all-of-the-above energy approach advanced by the Gianforte administration. The Montana Standard reports as several of the examples consolidate energy authority under the executive branch. The first recommendation, for example, considers shifting the Montana Public Service Commission from an elected body to one appointed by the governor. The PSC regulates monopoly utilities across the state, but has been prone to scandal for much of its decade. Most of those issues have arisen out of personal conflicts rather than interference by the utilities themselves. Other recommendations include advancing regional markets and transmission development, taking proactive measures to attract new industry by working with federal energy authorities, examine Montana's tax policies related to energy infrastructure, ensure policies encourage investment, build an innovative and reliable power supply, and optimize grid usage and control consumer energy costs. The Our Lady of Lourdes Cathedral in Poplar was destroyed in a fire early on Tuesday morning, leaving the small community without a church that has held Sunday Mass every week since June 1942. KRTV reports the Poplar Volunteer Fire Department responded to the fire. Alongside the Culbertson Volunteer Fire Department, Poplar firefighters declared the structure a 100% total loss and requested the state fire marshal to examine the scene. The cause of the fire is under investigation by local authorities. Beyond weekly worship, the cathedral has also served as a gathering place for the entire community. In a long-shot move, two Republican attorney generals are hoping the Supreme Court will step in to stop an antitrust lawsuit filed by 12 Democratic state AGs seeking to block the Paramount's takeover of Warner Brothers Discovery. Iowa Attorney General Brenna Byrd and Montana AG Austin Knutson filed a motion with the Supreme Court naming California and 11 other states party to the Paramount lawsuit as defendants. The suit was filed on Tuesday, according to Byrd's office. Plaintiffs, the state of Iowa and state of Montana, respectively moved this court to leave the file that attached the bill of complaint to stop a politicized enforcement action that seeks to block the Paramount Warner Brothers merger, according to the filing. Variety reports the development will test the Supreme Court's interpretation of its authority to settle interstate disputes. The U.S. Supreme Court is a court of original jurisdiction for issues that arise among states for things like boundary disputes and water rights. It's not clear the court will agree to hear the motion filed by Iowa and Montana regarding litigation that those states are not a party to. KBOW News Time is 10:33.
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1: Volunteer firefighting groups across Montana, including 8 Assistant Butte and surrounding fire districts, have received almost $1.2 million in grants from Town Pump Charitable Foundation. 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Montana Standard reports that around Butte, grant distributions were dispersed as follows. Big Butte Community Club received $21,000 for PPE and communication equipment. 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Taking a look at our weather forecast. Afternoon showers and thunderstorms today. Sunny with a high of 85. Wind gusts around 20 miles an hour tonight. We'll see thunderstorms till 9. Chance of rain till midnight and low of 51. Thursday, see showers and thunderstorms in the afternoon. West sunny with a high of 83. Friday, sunny with a high of 80. Currently here in Butte, it's a little cloudy, a little hazy. 68 degrees and light wind coming out of the south. 71 degrees in Deer Lodge, 72 in Phillipsburg, 73 in Helena and Anaconda, 78 degrees in Boulder. With the information that you need at 10:35, I'm Morgan Griffin. 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

0: Good old Laney. Phone keys while we're headed around through this 10 o'clock hour. Getting closer and closer to the end of our summer season. We know that because we have football this week and the Dillon JCs are right around the corner. One of the biggest weekends of especially September. Once we'll be packed with the PRCA Rodeo. A couple of big country acts as Cameron Marlowe and along with headliner Red Fern will all be down there. 5th and 6th down Dillon should be fun. Hope you get down and enjoy some great country music as we are going towards the end of this season. You're listening to Butte's Hometown Station. A little Corey Kent and Co. Wetzel up next.
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4: 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We are going to be adapting to this new computer system on November 2nd, 2026. 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
0: Corey King, Co. Wetzel, singing about that Rocky Mountain Low here on KBOW Community Engagement. Sam Hunt, all before the top of the hour.

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0: We are getting towards the end of our summer season. That means autumn and high school sports are right around the corner, and currently Montana Official Association still needs some more volunteers for that. If you're interested, you can contact the MOA office ASAP at 406-442-6010. New official late fees will not apply for first-time officials in each sport. Once again, you will not be subject to late penalties. Just contact them soon if you're interested. You can also sign up at arborsports.com, register there, create an account, and you will be all ready for the season. Great way to be involved in your community and have some fun with some high school sports. That has been our community engagement for this week, brought to you as service by Montana Oral Surgery, right here on KBOW.

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1: From ABC News, I'm Michelle Franzen. The U.S. and Canada are locked in a tariff tiff. Canada announcing it will match President Trump's 50% tariffs on certain Canadian imports starting in September. Ottawa putting duties, imports, and on about $20 billion worth of American products. More from ABC's Karen Trowers.
2: The president today did an interview with Glenn Beck on his radio show, and he expressed his frustration with Canada, saying, quote, they are one of the worst countries in the world to deal with. He also said that he thought they had a pretty good deal, and he dismissed the idea though that the United States needs Canada.
1: Changes coming to Meta in a new tentative landmark settlement. 52 state attorneys general except from Florida and New Mexico signing on to the proposal to settle claims that Facebook and Instagram were designed to be addictive and posed a mental health threat to minors. The social media giant agreeing to pay nearly $18 billion to make major changes and add protections to its apps, including a two-hour daily time limit for users under 18. ABC's Elizabeth Schulze has more.
2: What we're looking at here is an agreement that effectively concedes that some of the design features on these apps got young users addicted, and the states had claimed that that contributed to harming the mental health of these young users, and now Meta will be forced to make these changes.
1: The agreement still needs a judge's approval. Massive rescue operations underway in Nepal following flash flooding. At least 95 are dead. The Nepalian Tourism Board estimates more than 400 tourists are missing, including Americans. Here's ABC's Lama Hassan.
3: The rescue operation is underway. Where this took place near the border with China is a popular destination with tourists. And according to the Nepalese Tourism Board, nearly 400 tourists are missing. The army has urged people to remain on high alert and to stay in safe places.
1: Word today, actor Tim Curry has died. The British actor rose to worldwide fame in the cult classic, The Rocky Horror Picture Show. 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
1: She was a country music icon, entrepreneur, and American original. Dolly Parton is being remembered for her spirited life and legacy. ABC's Real Reeve is in Parton's home state of Tennessee in Pigeon Forge, outside of Dollywood, where fans are paying their respects.
8: There are many tributes pouring in here in Pigeon Forge and just miles up the road where Dolly was born, and here at Dollywood, the place synonymous with Dolly Parton. It's her amusement park where she held the title of Dreamer-in-Chief, and over 3 million people each year visit Dollywood. Undoubtedly, many more will be coming here in the days and weeks and months ahead to pay their respects to the woman who became an icon in these parts here.
1: Dolly Parton was 80. Her family says a memorial will be small and intimate. President Trump ordering flags be flown at half staff in her honor nationwide. A tech titan has issued a 6,000-word essay warning about the dangers, he says, of artificial intelligence.
9: Bill Gates says the computer industry that he championed is now a global threat. Gates saying he's in a state of shock as to why there's not more urgency on AI. He says on Semaphore, self-regulation, championed by so many in the industry and the White House, is not working. And he'll gladly debate anyone opposing mandatory reviews of any AI system that could be weaponized to make new molecules and unleash a pandemic. Wayne Cabot, ABC News.
1: On Wall Street this hour, stocks trading lower. I'm Michelle Franzen, ABC News.
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11: Milkshake sounds pretty good right around now. There was our ABC News brought to you as serviced by Royce's here on your hometown station. Taking a look at that weather forecast. Today, we do see a chance of rain in the afternoon. Some thunderstorms after 3 p.m. Otherwise, smoky skies and high right around 85. Wind gusts around 20 miles an hour. This evening, slight chance of thunderstorms before 9. Otherwise, partly cloudy with a low of 51. Thursday, sees a chance of showers and thunderstorms in the afternoon. Otherwise, sunny with a high of 83. Friday, sunny with a high of 79. Wind gusts around 23 miles an hour. Currently here in the mining city, 72 degrees in sunny skies. 71 degrees in Melrose and Dillon. 70 in Wise River. 75 degrees in Three Forks. 74 in Basin. How about some Luke Combs as we are jumping into the 11 o'clock hour? And he's sleepless in a hotel room.

0: Carter Faith and Wyatt Flores, two up-and-coming names in country music with Nothing Better to Do. That's off Carter Faith's last album that was nominated for Best Country Album at last year's Grammys. Well, I thought this was kind of fun. USA Today just announced their top 10 college sports towns in the country. Some make a lot of sense down there in Knoxville, Tennessee, and Athens, Georgia. Madison's in the top five, but number one is a little closer home. They have Missoula, Montana as their number one college sports town in all the country. It's kind of funny because they said it might even attract college game day sometime. I think it's been Bozeman two or three times at this time, but hey, Missoula getting national recognition. We have Garth Brooks after the break. 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
1: Good morning with the information that you need at 11:30. I am Morgan Griffin. News This Hour is being brought to you as service by the Hearthstone Apartments. As Montana grapples with a growing population and shifting demands of its grid, Governor Greg Gianforte's Energy Task Force has recommended several regulatory overhauls that would sharpen the state's approach to power. Gianforte said during a Tuesday meeting of the task force that its final report will serve as a guide to the state's policymakers who will ultimately make those decisions in the months and years ahead. Task Force final report, titled Building Montana's Future and published on August 18th, is a 70-page set of recommendations and strategies for an all-of-the-above energy approach advanced by the Gianforte administration. Montana State reports that several of the examples consolidate energy authority into the executive branch. The first recommendation, for examples, considers shifting the Montana Public Service Commission from an elected body to one appointed by the governor. The PSC regulates monopoly utilities across the state, but has been prone to scandal for much of this decade. Most of those issues have arisen out of personal conflicts rather than interference by the utilities themselves. Other recommendations include advancing regional markets and transmission development, taking proactive measures to attract new industry by working with federal energy authorities. Examine Montana's tax policies related to energy infrastructure, ensure policies encourage investment, build an innovative and reliable power supply, and then optimize grid usage and power or and control consumer energy costs. The Our Lady of Lourdes Cathedral in Poplar was destroyed in a fire early on Tuesday morning, leaving the small community without a church as it has held Sunday Mass every week since June of 1942. KRTV reports the Poplar Volunteer Fire Department responded to the fire outside the Culbertson Volunteer Fire Department. Poplar firefighters declared the structure a 100% total loss and requested the state fire marshal to examine the scene. The cause of the fire is under investigation by local authorities. In a long-shot move, two Republican attorney generals are hoping the Supreme Court will step in to stop an antitrust lawsuit held by 12 Democratic state AGs seeking to block the Paramount takeover of Warner Brothers Discovery. Iowa Attorney General Brenna Byrd and Montana AG Asa Knutson filed a motion with the Supreme Court naming the California and 11 other states party to the Paramount lawsuit as defendants. Suit was filed on Tuesday, according to Byrd's office. Plaintiffs in the state of Iowa and the state of Montana respectively moved this court for leave to file the attached bill of complaint, stop a politicized enforcement action that seeks to block the Paramount Warner Brothers merger. Variety reports the development will test the Supreme Court's interpretation of its authority to settle interstate disputes. The U.S. Supreme Court is a court of original jurisdiction for issues that arise among states for things like boundary disputes and water rights. It's not clear the court will agree to hear the motion filed by Iowa and Montana regarding litigation that those states are not a party to. KBOW Newstime is 11:33.
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volunteer firefighting groups across Montana include 8 assists in Butte and the surrounding fire districts that have received almost $1.2 million in grants from Town Pump Charitable Foundation. The amount is approximately $425,000 more than the organization originally planned to distribute. Grants will go towards a host of life-saving equipment, such as turnouts, pumps, automated external defibrillators, training, rescue gear, and self-contained breathing apparatus. Montana Standard reports that around Butte, grant distributions were dispersed as follows. The Big Butte Community Club received $21,000 for PPE and communication equipment. Boulevard Volunteer Fire Department, $6,425 for protective gloves and boots, as well as a cutoff saw. 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Taking a look at our weather forecast today, we should see afternoon rain and thunderstorms, otherwise sunny with a high of 85. Tonight, you're going to see some thunderstorms after 9 p.m., otherwise cloudy, and a low of 51. Thursday sees afternoon thunderstorms, otherwise sunny with a high of 83. Friday sunny with a high of 79. Currently here in Butte, we are sitting at 74 degrees. Sunny skies, light wind coming out of the south. 78 degrees in Phillipsburg and Helena. 82 degrees in Boulder. 77 degrees in Anaconda and Deer Lodge. With the information that you need, 11:36, I'm Morgan Griffin. 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
0: Welcome to your club calendar. Reminder, if you're a nonprofit group or organization that is having an event, well, there's no charge on KBOW. Just send or drop off the information for the event at our studios located at 660 Dewey Boulevard here in Butte. Once again, thank you to everyone who has signed up for SuffBus. We're in the last couple days of giving them away. Remember that it will be at the Butte Ice Rink for the next couple days from 5 to 7 o'clock for a pickup. We had more submissions this year than ever. Our volunteers have been so wonderful assembling the backpacks for the first day at schools. We'd also like to send a special thank you to our major sponsors, Town Pump and Action Inc., as well as many other Butte businesses who showed up to help us pull this off. Music on Main is in its final regular week this week, as Stacks of Midnight will be performing tomorrow at 6 p.m. all the way until 9 p.m. up on Main Street. Well, you can join the fun and help support the fight against cancer with two upcoming charity events. Friday, September 11th, the Cornhole Tournament will be held at Uno's Lounge. Then on Saturday, teams will compete in an all-out golf scramble, followed by a live and silent auction. Food and live music will also be featured at the event. For more info or to sign up for either event, head to Uno's Lounge at 3235 Harrison Avenue here in Butte. And then also join the fun and test your luck while supporting a great cause with Casino Night at the Springs on September 15th from 5 to 7 p.m. Enjoy appetizers, beverages, games, and ton of fun prizes. Admission is $50 a person. All proceeds will benefit the walk and Alzheimer's. That's been our club calendar brought to you as a service by K&K Roofing. 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

0: 4x4 by you. We are continuing through this 11 o'clock hour. During the next hour, I will give you a chance at a big spin as that pile is getting larger and larger. And at some point during the lunchtime hour, we will give you a chance to play. 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After break, Shaboozy for you on your hometown station.
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1: From ABC News, I'm Michelle Franzen. Testimony has concluded in the Lindsay Clancy trial. The Massachusetts mother is charged in the strangulation deaths of her three children in 2023. Prosecutors finishing with rebuttal witnesses and setting the stage for closing arguments in the case. Defense attorneys claim Clancy suffered from postpartum psychosis and did not receive adequate treatment. Here's ABC's Peter Haralambos.
2: Defense attorney Kevin Reddington really hammering at this witness, highlighting the fact that he's only treated two women with postpartum psychosis, also highlighting that there was a three-year gap between the actual interview and the killings, and that memory fades over time. Using this cross-examination to highlight some of the issues that Clancy had in getting care, highlighting, for example, that she was turned away twice by a suicide hotline, and the devastating that effect had on her mental health.
1: During the 21 days of testimony, jurors heard from a total of 84 witnesses. A court hearing set for tomorrow about the future of the Kennedy Center. New court filings by the Justice Department claiming that the performing arts facility could face financial fallout and structural decline if a judge blocks renovation plans for the Trump administration. In May, a judge ruled only Congress can change the name, rejecting arguments removing Trump's harm. Name was harming fundraising. More from ABC's Catherine Folders.
3: The judge actually has scheduled an emergency hearing on this that will be tomorrow afternoon, but the Justice Department is threatening that the administration is just going to tear down the Kennedy Center altogether, and they say replace it with something like a large outdoor amphitheater. If the judge doesn't allow these renovations to move forward or for the president's name to be on the outside of the building.
1: At least 95 people confirmed dead, more than 400 others missing following massive flash floods in Nepal. It includes 47 American tourists. Three Army helicopters trying to fly in relief had to turn back due to bad weather near Kathmandu and the flood zone. You're listening to ABC News.
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1: Meta has reached a tentative landmark settlement with every U.S. state except New Mexico and Florida, stemming from the lawsuit alleging Facebook and Instagram was designed to be addictive to minors. The social media giant agreeing to pay up to $18 billion to make major changes to its apps. Here's ABC's Elizabeth Schulze.
6: A default daily time limit of 2 hours for users under the age of 18. A ban on displaying numbers of likes or reactions to users under age 18. A ban on cosmetic procedure image filters. The option for some users under 18 to have a non-personalized feed. That is significant because that gets at algorithmic changes with these platforms.
1: The judge still needs to approve the settlement. British actor Tim Curry has died. The stage, voice, and film actor was nominated for 3 Tony Awards. His career spanned 6 decades. Here's ABC's Alex Stone.
7: Born in the UK in 1946, he got his start on stage in the West End, starring in the original production of Hair in 1968. He then moved on to Hollywood, catching his big break, playing Dr. Frankenfurter in the 1975 cult classic film The Rocky Horror Picture Show. The film was initially ignored by critics and audiences, but developed a second life as a cultural event in the midnight movie space. It was a role he would also play on the Broadway stage.
1: Tim Curry was 80 years old. Another wave of storms targeting parts of the Midwest and South. After nearly 2 weeks, thousands of customers in Gary, Indiana have had power fully restored. Michelle Franz in ABC News.
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12: 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There was our ABC News brought to you as a service by Right Now Cleaning, as it's now time to send you over once again to our staff meteorologist, Jeff Womack.
13: Anaconda, some smoke pressing through, and we should be in the mid-80s for our high temperature this afternoon. Chance of some storms getting going as we get into the late afternoon, 52 overnight tonight. Not going to rule out a little bit of rain overnight tonight, too. And then mainly cloudy skies as we head into Thursday with 85 and some storms in the afternoon. Skies start to clear out as we get into Friday, 81, but then more rain on Saturday. We'll have high temperatures in the mid-70s. And then for Sunday, low 70s around here under partly cloudy skies. More sunshine into next week. We should be in the mid and upper 70s. Here in Deer Lodge, a chance of some storms coming our way. Now the winds pick up as we go into tonight and tomorrow with wind gusts up to about 50. And then for Thursday, 86. A little bit better chance of rain coming in. Low 80s and still some cloud cover on Friday. Now the rain doesn't get going again though until about Saturday afternoon. Saturday's highs in the mid 70s. Partial clearing on Sunday with a high of 71, but sunshine center stage on Monday with upper 70s. And then for Tuesday, hit and miss showers, but I think we'll be mainly dry with highs in the upper 70s for us. Here in Whitehall today, 88 late 50s, and then upper 80s for us on Thursday. We'll end the week dry and low 80s on Friday, and then some more rain coming our way on Saturday with 78, a little drier Sunday, and a high right around 75. Here in Butte, smoky skies, I'm afraid, 85 and then 51 overnight tonight. We'll have some evening pop-up storms, but a better chance of rain on Thursday with a high of 83. A little drier Friday with a 79, and then rain coming back our direction with mid-70s on Saturday. We'll clear out on Sunday with a high of 70, more sunshine, and upper 70s back next week. I'm meteorologist Jeff Womack. That's the KBOW Copper 94 weather.
12: Thank you, Jeff. Take a look at our local conditions. Still smoky and cloudy. I cannot tell if that's all haze hanging in the sky, but a little bit of sun also poking through here in Butte. 77 degrees. A light wind coming out of the south. 76 degrees in Melrose, Wise River, and Dillon. And Basin, 79 degrees in Three Forks. There has been our KBOW weather with our staff meteorologist, Jeff Womack. And here, Scott McCreary bringing us into the lunchtime hour.

0: Flat Lane Cavalry never coming back. You're listening to Butte's hometown station. And actually, I have the update from Montana Livestock Auction today as we have our market report coming in. It looks like they did have a sale yesterday. And after all that cattle coming in from Mexico, market trends are trending lower as they sold 207 head went through and $2 to $4 lower on average. Slaughter cows went from 162 all the way to 143. Feeding 185 to 161. Cutter 164 to 145. Canner 145 to 85. Young cows 235 to 190. No tests on the heiferettes. Slaughter bulls were from 218 to 191. And light feeding cows 257 to 212. The other thing that they wanted me to touch on is they have their cream of the crop sale coming up with two top sales. A quality that you can count on. They're expecting 2,500 yearlings and calves out there at the Montana Livestock Auction in Ramsey. The first one will be on September 11th, and second sale, if you can make the first, will be on September 25th. If you need to get in contact with them, MontanaLivestockAuction.com or 406-782-1884. 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
1: Good afternoon. It's time now for today's Noon Market Report. I'm Colton Young on the Northern Ag Network. Back in October of last year, the American sheep industry asked the U.S. Trade Representative to investigate the impact of lamb imports on U.S. producers. Just a month ago, the U.S. Trade Representative recommended the investigation to the International Trade Commission. American sheep industry since has released a grower and feeder questionnaire to provide information to the investigation and the potential impacts that lamb imports have on producers firsthand. The deadline to submit the questionnaire is coming up this Friday. You can submit information regarding this investigation at sheepusa.org. And on Monday, the U.S. Department of Agriculture officially welcomed the first cattle across the U.S. southern border. Undersecretary for Marketing and Regulatory Programs of the USDA, Dudley Hoskins, was in Douglas for the opening and provided the additional health protocols being taken, ensuring safety for the U.S. cattle industry.
3: Everything we're doing, everything we've been doing, everything we're going to implement here at this port in Douglas is prioritizing animal health for U.S. producers. And we stand behind the protocol, the system.
1: Hoskins also had the opportunity to visit a screwworm sterile fly facility that the USDA has provided nearly $25 million for near the Douglas port. Now, the facility still has some finishing touches, but should be in production in the near future.
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1: There's no question that the initial reaction of cattle organizations to President Trump's announcement of importing beef tariff-free at the end of last week has shown deep concern for the short-term future of the industry and the trust that producers can have with federal officials. Now, they always say strength comes in numbers, and just this morning, many leaders of several major ag groups signed a letter together to President Donald Trump. The letter was championed by the U.S. Cattlemen's Association and was written with leaders from the National Cattlemen's Beef Association, the Livestock Marketing Association, and American Farm Bureau Federation. The letter states that they share the goal of keeping groceries affordable for families. However, flooding the market with discounted foreign beef is not the way to rebuild the American cattle herd and strengthen food security. The letter goes on to say American cattle producers are asking the president for a fair and competitive market, honest price signals, and policies that put U.S. farmers, ranchers, and consumers first. You can see comments from the letter on our website at northernag.net. And another case of Palmer amaranth was confirmed in August in Cascade County, Montana. Montana State University Extension is reminding landowners and producers that this is the time of year to keep an eye out for Palmer amaranth, and you can report any possible detections to your local Extension office.
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1: Despite already seeing several dollars being taken off the feeder and live cattle contracts so far this week, I think most would say it's almost a good pause to see mixed reactions to only 70 to 80 cents coming off the contracts here at the midpoint this week. It seems traders have fully factored in the news from President Trump's importing beef announcement, along with USDA now allowing cattle to come across the Mexican border, and are relying now on fundamental support once again to push the contracts higher here for the second half of this week. We've already seen early cases of cash cattle bids come through. Live cattle are trading at $2.18, down about $10 from the previous week. Dress bids mostly coming in the north at $3.45, also $10 lower. The box beef prices also trending lower. Choice cutouts are down $1.05 at $3.87, with select down $2.50 to $3.66. Over to the board, September feeder cattle are down $1.87 at $3.1740. October feeders off 77 cents at $3.1255. October live cattle, they're down a quarter at $2.1070. December's a quarter higher at $2.1237. Now, yesterday, Lewistown Livestock had another big all-class sale. Weigh-ups were slightly weaker compared to 2 weeks ago. Cows traded mostly from 156 to 198. Bulls mostly 179 to 210, and they did have a decent sheep sale as well, with 70-pound lambs bringing 360 to 370, light 100-pound lambs at 301, and used 90 to 125.
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1: Wednesday is sure shaping up to be a very positive day in the grain markets, especially the wheat contracts. As we sit right here this afternoon, we are seeing new highs in the wheat contracts that we've seen since I began working at Northern Ag back in 2024. Here this afternoon, September, Kansas City.

0: A lot of optimism coming to the U.S. wheat markets here today. This is spilling over into the row crops as well. Corn is trading higher for six straight days. September corn futures today up 13.5 cents, now sitting at 514. December corn up 12.75 at 536.25. That's today's noon market report on the Northern Ag Network.
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1: Good afternoon with information that you need at 12:30. I'm Morgan Griffin. News This Hour is being brought to you as service by Monteriors. Firefighters in Frenchtown and surrounding ANCs responded to a wildland fire yesterday near Wilson Court and the Frenchtown Frontage Road. Response included the Missoula County Sheriff's Office, Missoula Rural Fire District, the Montana DNRC, and the Montana Highway Patrol. Nonstop local reports of crews arrived to find a fast-moving fire pushed by wind and moving towards homes and infrastructure. Firefighters coordinated an attack and stopped the fire before it reached any residents, according to the Frenchtown Rural Fire District. A billboard was destroyed in the fire, according to the district. Cause remains under investigation and is believed to have been human-caused. The Montana Attorney General, Austin Knutson, announced a settlement agreement with Meta Platforms, Inc. over allegations that the company intentionally designed Facebook and Instagram to be addictive to minors and mislead the public about the safety of its platforms. Under the settlement, Montana has a potential to receive $127 million and is guaranteed to receive $89 million. NBC Montana reports that at least half of the money must go to remediate harms caused by social media, such as crisis intervention services, specifically the expansion and operation of 988 Suicide and Crisis Lifeline and text-based youth crisis lines, after-school or summer programs such as sports, literacy, dance, and other activities, public health advertising credits, a digital wellness, public education fund, and funding for outdoor activities, among other programs. Governor Greg Gianforte has appointed Kirk Bushman to the Montana Public Service Commission during the suspension of Commissioner Brad Mulner. Daily Montana reports that Bushman, a Republican on the PSC from 2013 through 2016, is tapped to serve a temporary appointment on the regulatory board through July the 8th of 2027. In July, Gianforte suspended Mulner after investigation into allegations of professional misconduct, including sexual harassment. Bulner is fighting the suspension in Lewis and Clark District Court. His lawyer, Matthew Monfortin, said that Bushman lost the last three Republican primaries for the seat, including against Mulner in 2024. Any plans to swear in Bushman at the PSC were not immediately clear. A PSC spokesperson said, "Today it's a highly fluid situation and we are seeking clarity." KBOW News Time is 12:33.
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1: The Butte Farmers Market has become a summer fixture in Uptown Butte. The event debuted in 1995, and each year it seems more people venture onto Park Street. Check out what the many vendors have to offer. Market started out small, just 31 years ago. Montana State reported on May 21st, 1995, that vendors, nine in all, were selling pansies, paintings, and peanut butter cookies. It's also noted that a sparse crowd drifted in and out of Butte's first ever farmer's market. Georgia Everett, executive director of Main Street Uptown Butte, said the farmer's market has grown over the years and is now an important event for Uptown Butte. The market concludes for the season on October the 10th. Let's take a look at our weather forecast. Today, we're going to see a chance of rain and thunderstorms. Otherwise, partly sunny skies and high of 85. Wind gusts right around 20 miles an hour. This evening, chance of thunderstorms till 9, chance of rain after that, otherwise cloudy with a low of 51. Thursday sees chance of afternoon thunderstorms and rain, otherwise sunny with a high of 83. Friday sunny with a high of 79. Wind gusts as high as 25 miles an hour. Currently here in Butte, 78 degrees and sunny. Light wind coming out of the

South, 81 degrees in Deer Lodge and County of Phillipsburg, 84 degrees in Boulder. With the information that you need at 12:35, I'm Morgan Griffin. 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

0: Green L. Langley for us on KBOW. Well, I promised you a chance of the big spin, and we are going to do it now. And we're up to 145 Montana Lottery scratch-off tickets, so you're probably going to want to play. 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
0: Hello, Joel. How's your day been treating you?
6: Not too bad. I'll be yours.
0: Oh, it is going quite well. Are you looking forward to all the sporting events that are starting to happen this weekend?
6: Yeah.
0: Yeah. And what team do you cheer for? Or if you have one?
6: Don't have one.
0: Okay. That's also okay. Something else we can make you happy with is all these Montana Lottery scratch-off tickets. Are you ready to hear this list of sponsors?
6: Yeah.
0: All right. Here you go.
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0: I hadn't heard Steel's for a while, so that's a good guess. Thank you so much for playing.
6: Thanks.
0: Have a good one. All right, that means that we are up to an even 150 tickets, and we are going to give you a chance this afternoon to play for those. So just keep on listening here on KBOW for your chance to play. In the meantime, here's the latest from Midland, shooting some memories with tequila.

0: 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We are continuing right on towards the top of the hour, and we are going to have more great music ahead as we're getting ready for Party Line. 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
0: For Party Line today, we have back-to-back USA candidates on the show to talk to Ron Davis. Yesterday was Seth Bodner. Today is a Libertarian candidate, Kyle Austin. Make sure that you are tuning in for Party Line starting in 13 minutes. Should be a great show. We'll learn more about that race coming up just a few short months away in November. Let's send you towards 1 o'clock in the ABC News with Thomas Rhett, Morgan Wallen's Mama's House.
5: Sorry, y'all. My mama called me. I'll be right back. Hello?
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1: From ABC News, I'm Michelle Franzen. A judge has granted Brian Koberger a new hearing in his bid to take back his guilty plea for the murders of four Idaho college students in 2022. Koberger admitted to the killings and pleaded guilty in July 2025 after nearly 3 years of insisting on his innocence. He was sentenced to four consecutive life sentences with 10 additional years for the charge of burglary. A new evidentiary hearing has been set for June 2027. Meta has reached a tentative deal and settlement agreement with 52 state attorneys general signing on to the proposal to settle claims that Facebook and Instagram posed a mental health threat to minors. The social media giant agreeing to pay up to $18 billion to make major changes to its apps and includes a two-hour daily time limit for users under 18. Here's ABC's Elizabeth Schulze.
2: What we're looking at here is an agreement that effectively concedes that some of the design features on these apps got young users addicted, and the state's had claimed that that contributed to harming the mental health of these young users, and now Meta will be forced to make these changes.
1: The agreement still needs a judge's approval. In Massachusetts, testimony concluding today in the murder trial of Lindsay Clancy. The mother is charged in the killing of her three children in 2023.
3: Jurors heard from a total of 84 witnesses across 21 days of testimony as prosecutors sought to prove that Lindsay Clancy deliberately and intentionally murdered her children 3 years ago. Defense lawyers argue she was suffering from postpartum psychosis at the time and lost her grip on reality. When she sought medical help, defense lawyers argue that her doctors misdiagnosed and over-medicated her, prescribing her more than a dozen psychiatric drugs over a four-month period. Closing arguments are scheduled to begin on Thursday morning. Peter Harlambus, ABC News.
1: More than 150 people have died and over 400 others missing following massive flash floods in Nepal. That includes 47 Americans. 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
1: 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Her seven-decade career crossed music genres and cultural boundaries and also included branching out into charity works and humanitarian projects. Here's ABC's Hannah Bata.
9: Even if Dolly Parton, the musician, never reached you, Dolly Parton, the humanitarian, probably did. For decades, she used her fame and fortune to give back. In 1988, she started the Dollywood Foundation with a mission to inspire children in her home county of Sevier, Tennessee.
10: Won't you help me? 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I think I can.
9: The foundation later expanding its reach through initiatives like the Imagination Library, inspired by her father, who could not read or write.
1: Louisiana boasts on its state license plates it's a sportsman's paradise, but it may also become the latest launch pad for SpaceX rockets. Founder Elon Musk detailing plans for a massive facility along the Gulf Coast.
11: SpaceX plans to repurpose a disused Exxon facility in Vermilion Parish as a $100 billion launch site. Three wildlife groups have filed papers opposing the project, saying it endangers habitat and hurricane protection. SpaceX Chief Operating Officer Gwynne Shotwell acknowledged those concerns but insists
12: the birds might fly away during a launch, but I guarantee they come back.
11: Governor Jeff Landry compares the SpaceX project to the Louisiana Purchase that opened up the American West in 1803.
1: ABC's Jim Ryan, Michelle Franz, and ABC News.
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14: 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Well, everybody, welcome back to your Wednesday. A nice sunshiny day out there. Nice temperatures. Not bad at all. A little bit of smoke, but hey, we can live with that. 106, nice to have you on board on this Wednesday, August 26th. And today we continue with the candidates. As yesterday, we had a chance to talk to one of the candidates for Montana seat in the U.S. Senate to replace Steve Daines. And today, we're back with another candidate. This one, a young man from Montana, still working for a living. I mean, it makes it tough to run for office, but we're getting a chance to introduce you to and visit with the Libertarian candidate for the U.S. Senate for Montana as Kyle Austin joins us in the studio. Kyle, welcome.
15: Yeah, thanks, Ron. Great day in Butte, Montana. Beautiful weather today, and I'm glad to be here. I come over pretty frequently, as you mentioned. I'm still a working pharmacist and providing healthcare services across the state, but you mentioned I'm a Libertarian candidate. And I am on the was on the Libertarian ballot, but I'm really a hybrid Republican, is the joke out there, because I've ran in 2022 as a Republican, been a lifelong Republican. 2024, I ran on the Eastern Congressional District as a Republican also, but I've seen the corruption that we've seen with the installment of Epstein-Almy. I call him Epstein-Almy. But the installment of that, and how do you get around that corruption that we're seeing with the big dark money, the hand-picking of candidates? And so I shifted to Libertarian ballot to get around that in the primary. So now the Republicans this year, actually, or the conservatives, Libertarian, Republicans, conservatives in the state of Montana, have a choice. That's democracy, where the voters have a choice to come out and actually pick who they want to represent them, not D.C. picking their candidates for us. And well, so that's a big message out there for the listeners.
14: Well, we're going to get more in detail on that, because I want to get more into the weeds on that with you. But first, tell everybody a little bit about yourself, where you're from. I mean, it's not often we get a Montana kid running for a Montana seat in the federal office these days, so it's kind of nice to see that.
15: Absolutely. So I was born and raised on the High Line, Havre, Montana.
14: Blue Pony.
15: Go Blue Ponies.
14: Love that Blue Pony Stadium. They ruined it when they changed it. Used to love the cars parked on the hill watching the game like a drive-in theater.
15: Yep. That stadium. It's really cool, you know, sitting up on the hill like that and watching down below, driving like a drive-in movie theater.
14: Yeah.
15: You know, we talk about it. But I grew up on my grandfather's farm west of Havre. So farm background, cattle ranching, dry land wheat. Grew up on his farm. I mean, I was 13 years old driving a semi-truck down the highway hauling grain. You know, don't tell the DOT guy that, but, you know, that's how those farm
14: kids... I was 12
15: kids,
14: driving a tractor in a field. I know the feeling.
15: Yep, and that's how we grew up back in the day. That's how we learned, and that's how the, you know, kids progress. But anyway, I was going to join the Air Force or the military out of high school. Instead, I got accepted in the University of Montana Pharmacy School. So I went to the University of Montana for 6 years, graduated with my doctorate, returned to Havre where my grandfather's age caught up to him. So I took over the farm, and I from there I was playing pharmacist around the state of Montana, working for various organizations, doing IHS government contract work for our Native Americans on the tribes. And then when the COVID hit, the COVID pandemic in 2020, I moved to Billings to open up Farm 406 to be part of the pandemic. Where I traveled the state doing mobile vaccine clinics. But what I noticed is the pharmacy took off in Billings, which was surprising. It realized that there was a need for a good community pharmacy in the state of Montana. And so as the vaccines dropped off, Farm 406 continued to grow. I ended up leasing out the farm because I couldn't do both. It was a little bit too much. Last year here in Butte, Montana, I opened up my second location, Farm 406, here in Harrison. So,
14: yeah.
15: You know, we do have our foot in the ground here in Butte, Montana, which is great. And we get a lot of outreach, you know, trying to grow around the state. But with staffing that we see in healthcare, that has been a huge problem with my growth limitations as well. I've always been involved in politics on the back end. Like I mentioned, in 2022, I ran in the Eastern Congressional District to kind of more as a grooming process, because I knew that someday, as my dream progresses, I'd want to be a United States Senator or be governor of the state of Montana. So I wanted to get started that in 2022.
14: So you had those, what age were you when you made that determination that someday you wanted to be in one of those spots?
15: 18, actually. Yeah. You know, story, yeah. If we go back to when I was 18 years old, senior in high school at the Havre Blue Ponies, I got pulled over by the DOT, Hall and Green, and I was overweight. And I went into the Justice of the Peace, and, you know, she's like, how do you plead? And I was like, not guilty. And she's like, well, the scale ticket says you're guilty. And I was like, no, I did not knowingly overweigh that truck. You know, you're at the farm, you're pumping grain into that semi-trailer. You guess. You're guessing how much that truck weighed back in the day. And going across the scale, now they're using technology to say you're guilty. I was like, that's not fair. She took that ticket, ripped it up, threw it in the garbage can, and said, you know, I keep telling you, farmers, you need to go to Helena and change the law. Well, at that time, Senator John Tester was a state senator.
14: A farmer from up in your area?
15: Farmer up from my area, Big Sandy, yeah. Montana. And so I emailed him. I didn't say I was a senior in high school. I just said, hey, Senator John Tester, I got an issue here. Us farmers are tired of getting pulled over by the DOT, or MCS today, if you want their new name. But we're getting tired of getting pulled over. There's no allowance in there for discrepancies. So how do we change this? And we actually wrote the new bill that changed the allowance from 6% to 10%. And Jorgensen out of Malta, Senator Jorgensen, actually sponsored the bill. It passed the House and the Senate 100%. Not one person opposed it. And the governor signed it into law. And later on, my law teacher at the high school was in Helena lobbying with John Tester. And John Tester says, hey, do you know Kyle Austin? And she's like, he's my student. And that's when it just blew up from there, because they didn't realize I was a student. They just thought I was a truck driver. But the message that came back to Haver from my teacher was, it doesn't matter how old you are, you can have an impact in our future. And from that point,
14: great,
15: I was like,
14: point.
15: You know, that is something that, you know, I wasn't going to be a career politician at 18. But I decided, you know, at some point before I retire or pass away, I would like to have a political office to where I can download my knowledge, my expertise, lead, be a leader for the future generations. And that's where I'm at today as a United States Senate candidate, is I don't want to be a politician. I want to be a leader for the future.
14: One thing you left out there, and it's obvious, is common sense. Not so common, especially with some of our politicians. But the idea that the idea with common sense, hey, look, this isn't fair, I need to change it. That was a great way to step in, and kind of got you spurred in the right direction.
15: It did get me in the right direction, and my grandfather saw that, and he sent me to Boise State. And back in the day, Mark Roscoe was our governor, and my grandfather sponsored me to go to Dillon, Montana, where they held Boise State at
14: the
15: time. That's
14: where I went when I was in Boise State.
15: And anyway, I ran for mayor of the model of the city, and I actually led that city to winning the Model City Award. And so I actually shined at Boise State back then when I was 18 years old.
14: So we have that in common. I was the mayor of Hashknife, and we were the Model City as well.
15: Perfect.
14: Well, so I was at Boise State, but I was there with Ryan Zinke and Steve Dane, so I had a lot of trash to carry.
15: Well, and you're aging yourself.
14: Yeah, though I'm old. Yeah, that's easy. That's real easy. So I want to take a time out. We come back. I want to talk a little bit more. You started on it. But the idea that you ran as a Republican, and as our caller from Alaska called us and said, hey, look, you have two Republicans and two Democrats. You guys are paying attention to Kyle Austin. And he told me all about you running on the air here in the Eastern District 2 for House. And so we chatted about that. But I want to get more into why you did what you did, okay?
15: Sounds great.
14: All right, we're going to talk issues as well. And again, just like yesterday, if you'd like to join in on the conversation, you have candidate number 2 of 4 for the United States Senate here in Montana, Kyle Austin. He'll be joining us and continuing the conversation after this time out on The Party Line.
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0: And welcome back, the KBOW Party Line. Pleasure to have you on board at 1:17 here on your Wednesday, August 26th. Kyle Austin, Libertarian candidate for the United States Senate for Montana, in the studio with me today. And again, you can call in and join the conversation just like you did yesterday. 406-494-7500. 406-494-7500. Hashtag or #550. And you can join us on the party line. So, Kyle, I stopped you earlier because I want to come back to this, because I was reading some of the Libertarians' comments that this guy's not really a Libertarian. He's a Republican, and he got into our primary, but he's a Republican. And that's what one of our callers, when he called in, said, you know, this guy's a Republican. He's run as a Republican. But was it the gerrymandering that was going on in the Republican Party that made you step over to Libertarian? I mean, because the way it was set up, there was no way anybody else could get on the Republican ticket because of the rigging at last-minute pullout, last-minute registration. Talk to me about that.
1: You know, I could have easily put my name on the Republican primary ballot, but what I recognized in 2022 and 2024 that the Republicans picked their candidates in the primaries, and they're putting all this big out-of-state money behind them. And so I had to get around that in the primary in the state of Montana with the way our system's set up, because we don't have ranked choice, which is a great way of changing our voting system in the state of Montana. So being a Republican values are really built off libertarian values. If you go back into history, libertarians were the original Republicans.
0: That was. The original Republican Party was a libertarian.
1: And a lot of my views actually fall within libertarians. So for the libertarians say, I'm not a true libertarian, that's not right, because I changed parties. I enrolled, I filled out their form, I paid the membership dues, I became a libertarian in January. What they didn't like, well, they recognized me at the beginning as being a great candidate because I filed before Tom Jandron, but Tom Jandron's been a member of their party much more, and he filed on the last day when Almy filed, Almy filed, and so they tried to push me out. They're like, "Hey, Tom's been part of our party longer. You need to back out." And I said, "No, we're gonna follow democracy here. It's gonna be a runoff between Tom and I. The voters will pick who goes in. That's democracy, and that's the problem with the Democrat Party. That's the problem with the Republican Party. They didn't like that." But again, the voters came out to the polls and they said, you know what, Kyle Austin's a better candidate than Tom. We're electing him to move on into the general election.
0: So you go into the general election, and a lot of your philosophies, as you said, libertarian was actually the original name of the Republican Party. So when you look at the issues, I know with your being in pharmacy, one of your big issues is medical care for everyone. And how do we do that and what goes on? Talk to me a little bit about your plans towards health care.
1: You know, being a pharmacist for 18 years, I understand the patient needs. I understand the struggles with our healthcare industry, and I understand the corruption that is in our government payers, the corruption with the insurance companies, and we got to fix it. It's not my healthcare 2.0 is my plan. I call it healthcare 2.0. It's not a Medicare for all plan. It's not, because Medicare for all, you know, the big concern is we're giving away taxpayer dollars for everybody. It's wasteful spending, da da da da da. Healthcare 2.0 actually reins in on consolidating our government resources, consolidating the programs, the Medicare plan that's 60 plus years old, the Medicaid programs that are broken, eliminating the fraud, waste, and abuse that goes on, not at the provider level. This is going to be the middleman level, the Noridian companies out there, the Humanas, the Blue Cross Blue Shields, the Caremarks. We got to rein that in. So my Healthcare 2.0 starts with creating a nonprofit organization that's owned by the taxpayer. It's called the United States Healthcare Corporation. And this is where we're going to rein in and consolidate Medicare, Medicaid, TRICARE, VA, bring all that in, put the money in one spot. Now we create a nonprofit to where organizations can actually do donations to this program for a tax break. And so now these major corporations that want a tax break can donate to the healthcare of the United States. And then we're going to create competition out of this. And so once we rein in on this and we have transparency, we eliminate all the middlemen that are making millions off the program, we're going to actually offer affordable plans to people that cannot afford the private healthcare plans. Plans that have a low monthly premium. Plans that have a low copay for every service that you come to. But we're going to get rid of the deductibles. That's the other corrupt thing out there is these insurance companies have it figured out that 90% of the people will not hit their deductible by December. And if they do, guess what? January 1st comes around and your deductible starts all over again, but these insurance companies keep raking in those high premiums. That's the problem, one of the many problems with our healthcare system in the United States. And so I want to rein in on that to not only make our government plans more efficient for the people that deserve it, but create better competition out there to lower the rates. The other problem we have is a lot of these plans, whether it's government plans or it's private plans, they're underpaying or ripping off the providers. And our providers are struggling. You know, we can't afford to keep the doors open in rural Montana. And once we can pay providers what they're worth, then we will see healthcare and the services that follow that survive and thrive for future generations.
0: I've said numerous times on this show, the problem with Obamacare, it didn't include the insurance companies, and it didn't include the drug companies. And the two of them continue to rape the system. You're a pharmacist. You just talked about the healthcare. Let's talk about those pharma, big pharma, and the money they're making.
1: You know, the big money is really what Bush Jr. did back in 2001 when he created Medicare Part D. Mm-hmm. He privatized the drug plans. Well, what this did is it opened the door for these corrupt insurance companies to funnel taxpayer dollars into their pockets. But if you look at any Medicare Part D plan out there, again, the seniors are paying more money in than they're getting out of it. And that's the corruption behind it. And the taxpayer dollars are funneling right into their pockets. That's what's going on. And then when we get into Obamacare or the Affordable Care Act, and this is, I went after John Tester back in 2008 when they pushed this out. I wrote him a letter. I said, John Tester, I have a insurance plan right now at the age of 25. I've been paying $150 a month for my premium, which was affordable, $3,000 deductible. I was happy with it. After the Affordable Care Act, it went from $150 a month to $300 a month. And I wrote John Tester a letter. I said, where is the affordable in this Affordable Care Act? He wrote me his response back. He's like, well, Kyle, I get where you're coming from here, but the affordability wasn't for everybody. I was like, you crook. You know, and what that did is Obamacare, again, funneled. This isn't a Republican or a Democrat thing. This is a problem with Washington, D.C., where they are taking taxpayer dollars and they are funneling it into the lobbyists and the big corporations. That's the problem. And we have to take that money back. If it's taxpayer dollars, it doesn't go to those big corporations. It goes to the people that need it the most.
0: Well, that brings us to the fraud issue. And I know part of your platform also includes a reduction in taxes and getting rid of the fraud. Tell me how you do that, because, of course, the entire swamp is full of nothing but... I mean, we have to worry about crocodiles in Washington, D.C. We have the fraudsters, and they empty your pockets faster than a crocodile.
1: Right, you have the fraudsters, but, you know, libertarian values, Republican values, I mean, we come after our government being top-heavy. So we look at our economy right now. Our economy's failing. People are struggling, paying for, you know, living on daily, day-to-day living expenses. It's because our government has gotten top-heavy. It's gotten too big. We have too many agencies out there that are draining our pockets with taxes. And so if we go in and we cut those programs, like the Montana Department of Labor and Industry right here in the state of Montana, $93 million from the federal government goes into the Montana Department of Labor. For what? They don't do anything. So we need to start cutting these programs back and moving that money either back into the pockets of the taxpayers or into a better program. But when it comes to like healthcare, where we see the middleman, you know, Noridian has been processing paper claims for Medicare Part B for 60 years. Do they want to see an electronic billing system out there come to light that will make our billing transparent, make it efficient, and pay the providers and get the services to our seniors immediately? No, they don't want to see that. But how much are we paying Noridian every year to process paper claims? Millions. Millions and millions of dollars. Well, if we cut that out and we go to an electronic billing system, we have that many millions of dollars that can go into our healthcare system to make our healthcare system thrive. That's what I'm talking about. When we talk about Medicaid from state to state to state, our Medicaid programs are not any different than our Medicare programs. Why do we have multiple systems in every state where we're paying all of this bureaucracy to repeat the same thing over and over again? That's why I'm talking about bringing it all into one nonprofit roof, the United States Healthcare Corporation.
0: You bring up costs. You talk about costs. Earlier this week, the president invited 300 million, whatever ended up, tons of meat, beef. You're an old farm rancher. You understand what this does to the industry. What's your take on all these things?
1: You know, anytime the government involves themselves in the free market, it creates a mess. And bringing in this imported beef and lowering the tariffs is going to create a bigger mess. It's not going to, his headline is, hey, I'm going to lower the beef for the consumer 25% because his midterm ratings suck.
0: Yep.
1: And so by doing that, but really, he's not going to save the consumer 25%. He's going to hurt our local ranchers is what he's going to do. But the money's going to go into the big four meat packers. That's where the money's going to go. It's not going to save the consumers anything. And so he's really hurting the market. He's going to hurt the Build the Herd initiative, where we're trying to rebuild our herds in the United States so we can have our food security for future generations. And Trump doesn't understand that. He's just trying to line the pockets of his big constituents.
0: Well, and of course, midterms.
1: I mean, midterms.
0: Why is he doing it for 90 days? How many days till midterms?
1: Absolutely.
0: I mean, there was a plan there. And, you know, the other part of that is you look at that, it's the first time in this administration where our representatives in Washington, D.C. went against Trump on this issue, which surprised me because there's been plenty of opportunities.
1: Well, they on paper that they're giving to the
0: voters,
1: wait till
0: the vote.
1: They're going against Trump, but at the end of the day in D.C., they're still stroking Trump's ego. You know, Troy Downing, he's not a farmer or rancher. He doesn't care. But what he sends out on Facebook and stuff is, oh, I'm against Trump, you know, bringing in the imported beef. But at the end of the day, he's allowing it. He's not standing up against Trump saying, no, if you do this, we're going to take your funding away from the Iran war. I mean, that's what I would be doing. It's like, hey, Trump, if you do this to the Montana farmers and ranchers, I'm going to vote no against your funding package for Iran.
0: It's a great way to get his attention, but he's just going to run somebody against you.
1: Well, he could. You
0: that's
1: know.
0: What he does.
1: He's going to be termed out before I rerun for election anyway.
0: Yeah.
1: So
0: actually, he'll probably be impeached right after the Dems take over.
1: As we know, impeachment only goes so far.
0: Yeah, it doesn't mean anything.
1: It's more of a show.
0: It's a waste of time.
1: It is, and taxpayers. But back to, like, you know, what Trump's doing and our economy. One of my big platforms is to go to a zero-tariff policy with our allies. If we shift away from Trump's high tariffs, that has destroyed

0: president in 2028 is going to have to be prepared to restore our relationships with the world countries.
1: And that is going to be a chore.
0: It's going to be a
1: huge
0: chore.
1: There's a lot of damage has been done. So.
0: Absolutely. And building that trust. I mean, we had a great trust. You know, I go back to the good old days. I think the last good president that we have had in the United States that was great on foreign policy was President Bill Clinton. I think he was the last best president with foreign policy. Ever since then, it's really gone downhill. Our last best senator from the state of Montana was Senator Conrad Burns. And once I bring that out and I talk about that with people, people are like, you know, Kyle, you're actually right. Every president since Bill Clinton has ran up our national debt. He's been more of a showboat. He hasn't traveled the world and shook hands like he should in foreign relations. It's all about the money. And the same thing with our senators ever since then. It's all about living high on the hog in Washington, D.C. And that's why we've gone from $5 trillion in national debt in 2005 to over $40 trillion 21 years later. Why is that?
1: Yeah, how could you climb from 5 to 40? And look at the...
0: $35 trillion.
1: Eventually, the dollar will be replaced by the Chinese yuan, and we will no longer be the world economy because we are so far in debt.
0: That's a scary thought. That's not where we want to go.
1: No. I do want to get your take on the Iran war. You brought that up about funding the Iran war. What are your thoughts on what's happening there?
0: You know, it's a mess. It is a mess. You know, Trump should never have went there in the first place. You know, we have been doing strong economic sanctions against Iran. They have a weak dollar compared to the United States. What Trump did was a year ago where he sent the bombers in to bomb maybe nuclear sites that were developing nuclear weapons. That's fine. That is doing what we should be doing. But for us to steam our Navy into the port of Hormuz and do what he was doing is absolutely wrong. And then calling bluff. You know, it's like Trump, if you're going to go in there and you're going to act like Bush Sr. in the 1980s with Kuwait, where you literally laid down the law and said, if you don't do what I tell you to, we're sending the bombers in at 8 p.m. Bush Sr. sent the bombers in. He's like, I'm not going to call bluff. Trump called bluff. That's not a good message to send to the world if you're a world leader. And so Trump's really made a lot of strategic errors in this mess. And really what he needs to do is just pull out. He needs to just bring everybody home, let the dust settle, and see what happens from there on.
1: Well, we'll see what happens there. All right, we're going to take a time out. When we come back, I'd like to talk to you about some of the other things going on in your platform.
0: Sounds great.
1: All right, the KBOW Party Line, it is 133 here on your Wednesday, August 26th, and that phone line is open, 406-494-7500, hashtag or #550. The KBOW Party Line with Kyle Austin continues after these words.
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0: slapped with the age card. 136 KBOW Party Line. We were talking best president. I thought for foreign work, I mean, look what he did with tearing down the wall. So I went with Reagan. You went with Clinton. Only because you don't remember Reagan.
1: I wasn't alive.
0: Too young. Ouch. Anyway, we're back on the KBOW Party Line, 136. Kyle Austin joining us. He's candidate for United States Senate on the Libertarian ticket, and he is here to answer your questions. So if you'd like to talk to Kyle, you want to visit with him, just like yesterday, a candidate in Butte talking to Butte, right here on the radio. So have that town hall meeting by calling 406-494-7500. 406-494-7500, hashtag or pound 550. And we can chat with Kyle Austin here on the Party Line. So, Farm 406, your business, you opened up here in Butte. The semi that was here, is that your mobile laboratory?
1: Yeah, so that semi-trailer that's parked there was my second mobile vaccine clinic that I used to get around the state to set up, because I started with a little short bus. And everybody remembers me running around, pulling up to breweries with our Get a Brew, Not the Flu program, and with the little short bus. Well, that was too small. And then if the weather was bad, there's no place for people to really get inside other than one at a time. So being a farmer with my CDL, I was like, you know what? Let's put that semi-truck to work. And I got the van trailer, got it painted. The inside is just a mobile clinic where you can come in, do your paperwork, go to the back, get your shot, and go out the door. And if we're at a brewery, you get your free beer. And so it was an incentive for people that were locked up in their homes back during the pandemic. They're locked up in their home. They're afraid to get out and socialize with people. Our bars, our breweries were hurting because the rogue, again, government came out and said, you have to close your doors. You're not allowed to be open. You're not allowed to have people within 3 feet of each other. And I called BS. You know, I was like, no, we can still go out. We can still have a good time. We can still socialize, and we can be safe. And so I partnered with the bars and breweries around the state as a place to set up, and that's where the Get a Brew, Not the Flu came from, because I wanted people to get out. And I didn't push vaccines onto people. I want people to realize that. But as a pharmacist, I wanted to be there to educate people if they had questions and give them the option if they wanted the vaccine or not. I had a lot of people come up and ask me questions like, you know what, I'm not ready for you. And I say, hey, that's great. You know, I wasn't like the health department. I said, you have to get this. I believed in the choice on the whole thing. But again, getting businesses back to doing business, it was working great with the bars and breweries to get people back out and supporting those mom and pop businesses within our state.
0: I love it. I had to ask, because every time I drive by and see that, they sure haul a lot of drugs around if they feel that whole thing, you know.
1: Well, I'm still the biggest drug dealer in the state, so legal drug dealer.
0: I like that. It's a good line. Let's talk a little bit about the illegals. Let's talk about the border. As a person going to the United States Senate, we've had all the issues with ICE, a lot of people complaining about ICE, doing a job that the Constitution says they should, but doing it the right way or not. What's your take?
1: You know, I think we've seen, in Montana, I feel like we are isolated from the real problem. You know, we don't see it as much as Minnesota or New York or Texas.
0: Some of the sanctuary cities, states.
1: They see more of the problem with the immigration. And I think our previous administrations have really dropped the ball on making and forcing people to come to our United States legally, following the process. They literally just had an open door policy that says, oh yeah, come on in, take our jobs away from people, don't speak English, drive our semi-trucks and wreck them on the interstates with no guidelines or speaking English, you know. So there's a lot of problems there. And so Trump was faced with cleaning up America and going back to, are you here legally? Did you follow the process? Or did you just jump the border and you're stuck here? And so I do agree with our Constitution, you know, and people following the process to come here legally. Do I believe that ICE was too aggressive? Absolutely. I do believe that ICE went out too aggressively. They did infringe on some of these rights of some of these people, whether they were here legally or not. So I do believe that process was wrong. One of my agendas when elected to the United States Senate is actually to shift the burden of our border security from the taxpayer to actually those that are creating the problem. So I'd like to see people that come to the United States pay a $50 fee, whether they drive here, whether they fly here. Every time they come across our border, they're paying $50. And that's going to amount to about $3.5 million a day that will go into our border security. And so, like I said, we're gonna have those people pay for the problem that they're creating. So if they fly into the United States saying they're a visitor and they stay here, that $50 now goes into our border security, ICE or whatever, to track them down and deport them back to where they came from. And that's one of the plans I want to do when it comes to our border security and immigration control.
0: Is that enough?
1: I think so. I think if you take, and you know, I can't remember the number of people that come into the United States every day, but it, at $50, it does amount to $3.5 million a day. And so that's going to be a huge amount of money that's going to go to our national border security. Could we change that? Could it be $100? Absolutely. I mean, I think a lot of these people that fly into the United States have that money to spend. Otherwise, they wouldn't be flying here.
0: So you kind of touched on one of those issues that you say go after the people responsible. Would it be those trucking companies that are hiring these illegals that can't speak English, that can't, don't understand our laws, that have to use an interpreter on their cell phone to talk to the weigh scales? I mean, wouldn't you go after the people that are hiring these people?
1: Well, the companies absolutely should be, but how are they getting their CDL license in the first place? They have to go get licensed at a DMV. Why is the DMV giving someone that can't speak or write the English language a driver's license? I flew out to Tennessee last year for a convention and had an Uber. And I tried talking to the Uber driver both times, to and from the hotel to the airport. Neither one could speak English. It scared me. I was like, this guy's like trying to follow a Spanish-speaking Google Maps to take me where
0: I'm
1: going.
0: Isn't that amazing? Scares you, doesn't
1: it? It scares
0: me. Go to Washington, D.C. You will.
1: Right.
0: It's the same thing.
1: But I mean, what Trump did with the truckers, saying if you can't speak or write the English language, you can't drive a commercial truck. That is safety. Same thing should go for any motorized vehicle. You have to speak or write the English language in the United States to drive a motorized vehicle. I mean, I'm a pilot also, and pilots are required to speak or write the English language to fly an aircraft into the United States. It's common sense. It's common sense across the board.
0: That goes back to where we started this conversation. Common sense doesn't usually exist in Washington, D.C.
1: Yeah, but you got these radicals out there, and I don't want to hurt anybody's feelings, but there are radicals. I call them wing nuts. And they just go so far to the left or so far to the right that they're like, oh, they should be able to do this, you know. And it's like, no, common sense is you should speak or write the English language if you're going to operate any vehicle in the United States.
0: I threw this question at the candidate yesterday, and I want your take on it as well. In America today, the biggest issue in Washington, D.C. is the inability for Congress to do its job, and mainly because everything has become a political football. The parties take everything. Even if the Dems could have voted 100 times for something when they owned the House or the Senate, but now that it's a Republican idea, they won't support it, even though it's better for America. Where do you stand as a libertarian? Are you going to caucus with one side or the other? Are you going to stay independent? Where do you stand on that political football?
1: Well, that's multiple questions. You call it a political football. I actually look at our government in D.C. It's actually turned into a corporation, not a country. And one of the things we have to do is get the lobbyists out of there. We need to ban lobbyists from spending their big money in Washington, D.C., because that's going to clean up that political football that you talk about. But I've been asked this question many times. Hey, Kyle, as a libertarian, people actually view you as the true independent in the state of Montana. I mean, you got Bodner out there running as independent, but we know he's a Democrat. But libertarians are actually the true independent. And so when I get elected as a libertarian in Washington, D.C., I can flex. I can flex across the issues, whether I want to go with the Democrats on a good idea or if I want to go with the Republicans on a good idea. But with my conservative values, I will most likely caucus with the Republicans probably 70% of the time.
0: As you look at D.C. and you look what's going on back there, it's, you know, you walk into this mess that is our government that can't get anything done. How would you approach this? How would you... Let's say day one, when you walk in, after you get your office set up, you get everything done, how are you going to move forward?
1: You know, it's instead of playing the old political game, because I'm not a career politician, I want to be a leader. And to be a leader, That's my objective there in Washington, D.C., is to go in and lead everybody else. Tell them what's wrong. Tell them why it's wrong. And tell them what we're going to do that's right. And don't fall into the corrupt trap that everybody else does, where you're whining and dining, or you look like Troy Downing, where you're fancying sunglasses and your sharp suit and smiling smug on camera every time you turn around. No, we're there to do business. We're there to do the right thing for Americans. We're there to do the right thing for people in Montana. Nothing else. And we're going to lead people into the future.
0: All right, we're going to lead into a quick timeout. When we come back, we'll continue our conversation. Hey, you got Kyle Austin here. If you'd like to visit with him, 406-494-7500, 406-494-7500, hashtag or #550. 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

0: Yep, operator error. Someday they're going to replace me because somebody who knows what the heck they're doing. You want a job, Kyle?
1: Yeah, maybe.
0: You want a job in D.C.?
2: Yeah, I tell you what we can do is remote me in from D.C. when I'm elected.
0: Well, we'll do that. We'll do that. I like to have those monthly meetings with our congressionals. And the only one that's ever agreed to do that of the recent group was John Tester. These guys have all been invited. I have had Ryan Zinke on twice, but none of the rest of them.
2: No,
0: and we do cover the Eastern District too. So Troy Donning, who was on the show multiple times as the auditor for the state of Montana, doesn't want to come on. So
2: yeah, they lose touch with the people.
0: Yep. They don't come. Well, as I talked yesterday, they come for their fundraisers, but they don't want to speak to the people as a whole. So I appreciate you coming in. You've all been invited. And so far, you and Bodner are the two that have accepted.
2: Yeah, and you probably won't see Almy show up. I mean, like you said, he's out there just meeting with his donors and the big groups because he thinks he won this election with his big out-of-state money. And so that's something we can talk about here at the second half of the show if you want to.
0: Sure. I mean, I was going to actually go to that and talk to you about the money side of things because one of the issues you have running as a libertarian is you don't get into the dark money. So first off, where are you on Montana I-194?
2: So I support I-194, the Montana plan that everybody talks about. But I've came out vocally and said, you know, even if we pass a Montana plan, it's not enforceable. It's one of those public initiatives. It's one of those laws that we can put in place to pat ourselves on the back, but it's not enforceable. And the reason for that is because the dark money is not within the state of Montana. It's outside the state of Montana. And state law only affects what happens within our borders. So really what we have to do is we have to refine the Montana plan. You have to find a congressional leader to take this plan to Washington, D.C. and literally say, look, we have to clean up our elections. We have to clean up who's picking our candidates out there. And I do believe in the Citizens United that businesses should have a voice in politics also. I mean, businesses are regulated by the government. They are taxed by the government. They should have a voice also. But what I'd like to see is unity and fairness. If you wanted to donate to Kyle Austin for United States Senate, you're maxed out at $3,500. So why don't we just pass a federal law at the FEC that says, look, if you're a political action committee or if you're a corporation, you're limited to $3,500 also per candidate per election cycle. Now everybody has the freedom of speech. They have limitations on it, but it's not enough money to come in and buy the election like Bodner's trying to do. It's not enough money to buy the election like Almy's trying to do. It's going to allow candidates like me to have a fair playing field in winning an election.
0: The problem with that plan, though, is you're going to stop them from helping a candidate, but they come in and make that. I mean, Montanans for a better state or whatever. I mean, it's a group out of Florida. Nobody even lives in Montana. I mean, and I get calls from these people all the time wanting to buy it. I mean, I charge them a bunch of money for their ads because I don't want them on my stations. They'll pay 10 times what you pay for an ad because it's like, if you want to buy our station, if you want to lie to the people of Montana, call yourself Montanans for a conservative country, but yet you're out of Portland, Oregon, or wherever your group's from. So the idea of limiting what you can give to a candidate, yes, but it's the dark money that creates these groups and runs the lying ads, which we see. I mean, the one out of Arizona or out of Florida I'm talking about ran against John Tester saying the veterans were against him, and the guy who's a spokesperson, supposedly a veteran from Montana, he was actually a car dealer from Florida who was an actor. And, you know, the whole ad was nothing but a lie, but the people that didn't research and understand the situation, they all bought into it.
2: Right. But that being a political action committee, I would say, Ron, you would have a right to tell them to go fly a kite. You're not giving airspace because equal time is candidate to candidate. And so that money had nothing to do with the candidate, even though they were supporting it. And so I would literally, in your position, say, political action committee, you're limited to this or not at all.
0: Well, and that's how we do by charging what we charge. So that's, you say, okay, but you're going to pay a ton. And we're going to cut how many ads you're running because you're not going to be able to afford what you want to run.
2: And then you can turn around and donate to the Kyle Austin for Senate campaign.
0: No, but
2: Well, you're no fun.
0: Well, I can't.
2: You're no fun.
0: I can't. I got to stay independent.
2: Where's your callers at today, Ron?
0: I don't know. I think they all got their questions. I don't
2: Wednesday,
0: know.
2: Wednesday.
0: I was waiting for Kathy to call or some of them, but it's Wednesday. There you go.
2: It's Wednesday.
0: They all went out to lunch. So let's talk just a moment about agriculture. And agriculture, we talked a little bit about your farming background, about the beef cattle. But when it comes to agriculture in the United States, we're a country that used to feed the world, and now we have to import. Where are you on our agriculture and the idea that we don't have a farm bill in how many years?
2: Well, I mean, yeah, it's been since, 2018, since the last farm bill, and they're still trying to get the new farm bill through the House. I believe it passed the Senate. I think it might be in the House right now, but it's still not passed. That's a problem with the agricultural community in the United States, because agriculture has always been the backbone of our economy. I have a plan. It's called Agricultural 2.0, you know, it's just Healthcare 2.0, but we have to go in and really flip the mattress on how we do our, how we support our farmers and ranchers, how we trade. What's with these tariffs? These tariffs, every time, President Donald Trump comes out and does a tariff, the other countries do a retaliatory tariff where they're tariffing our exports on our agricultural products. Soybeans is the biggest one. And we just can't export it. And our ranchers hurt at the end of the day. And then they got to carry the note where they go bankrupt maybe or lose their farm by the time the government comes around with a subsidy plan to subsidize them. Well, who wants to be in a business where you're relying on subsidies? It's time we overhaul the USDA, the FSA. Again, USDA has been bad for our ranchers out there and bad for our packing industry because they've been bought by the big four. And then they created these regulations that pushed out the small meat processors in our communities. You know, being from Havre, we had the Rocky Mountain packing plant there. Great packing plant. The Rocky Mountain hot dog was well known. But the USDA comes in with all the regulations and they start pushing out these small packers, and so ranchers have nowhere to take their meat. But then the USDA comes in and says, well, ranchers can only process their beef if it's a family member, an employee. They can't go out and package it and sell it at a local grocery store. That's wrong. We have to get the USDA and the big government out of the way and, again, allow our farmers and ranchers to get the product to market without government involvement. Coming from the Highline, tariffs. How many farmers go to Canada to get parts? But if they go to Canada to get parts, they got to pay a tariff to get it into the United States.
0: You got a minute or so left. Tell everybody why they should vote for you for United States Senate.
2: You know, we covered a lot of it, Ron, on why they should vote for me. But really look at what the problems are today and what you want to change. Do you want someone that's instilled into the government like Almy? Do you want someone that's bought and paid for by dark out-of-state money like Bodner or Almy? I'm a Montana guy. I'm running on this race in true democracy. I'm the only candidate in this race with true healthcare experience that can go in and make a difference in healthcare for the future. I'm the only candidate that's a small business owner that understands the government red tape and the regulations that are impacting our business owners in the state. I'm the only candidate with agricultural experience that can go to Washington, D.C. and get our farmers and ranchers back on track without being subsidized. That is why people should come out and vote for Kyle Austin for United States Senate.
0: Well, Kyle, thanks for coming in. We appreciate you taking time to talk to our listeners.
2: Absolutely. And anybody can reach out to me. Website is kyleaustinmt.com.
0: Check it out for yourself, folks. It's well worth it. Kyle, thank you.
2: Yeah, thank you.
0: It's a pleasure to have you in. There you go. The KBOW party line. You said bring in the candidates, and you had a chance to listen to Kyle. Hopefully you got something out of that. And we'll be back tomorrow and do another great show for you. Here on the KBOW party line, take care, everybody. And we'll be back tomorrow at 105.

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5: From ABC News, I'm Michelle Franzen. The U.S. and Canada locked in a tariff tiff, Canada announcing it will match President Trump's 50% tariffs on certain Canadian imports starting in September. Here's ABC's Karen Travers.
6: The president today did an interview with Glenn Beck on his radio show, and he expressed his frustration with Canada, saying, quote, they are one of the worst countries in the world to deal with. He also said that he thought they had a pretty good deal, and he dismissed the idea, though, that the United States needs Canada.
5: Meta reaching a tentative landmark settlement with 52 state attorneys general to settle claims that Facebook and Instagram were designed to be addictive to younger users and pose a mental health threat. The social media giant agreeing to pay up to $18 billion to take care of changes and make changes and add protections to its apps. The Justice Department and FBI announcing efforts to disrupt a Chinese government-backed hacking group that it says for years has engaged in targeted attacks on U.S. infrastructure and government agencies, including NASA, the DOJ, hospitals, the Energy Department, and the Federal Reserve. Tributes continue to come in for Dolly Parton. The 80-year-old died, her publicist says, after a brief battle with cancer. Fans in her home state of Tennessee honoring the country music legend, entrepreneur, and humanitarian at her theme park. ABC's Will Reeve is there.
7: There are many tributes pouring in here in Pigeon Forge and just miles up the road where Dolly was born, and here at Dollywood, the place synonymous with Dolly Parton. It's her amusement park where she held the title of Dreamer in Chief, and over 3 million people each year visit Dollywood. Undoubtedly, many more will be coming here in the days and weeks and months ahead to pay their respects to the woman who became an icon in these parts here.
5: Flash flooding in Nepal blamed now for more than 150 deaths. Hundreds of others are listed missing, including 47 American tourists. Rescue operations continue. Bad weather hampering those efforts. You're listening to ABC News.
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8: These statements have not been evaluated by the FDA. This product is not intended to diagnose, treat, cure, or prevent any disease.
5: Reports that Prince Harry and Meghan are reportedly back in Britain after relocating from the U.S. The couple returning as private citizens and non-working royals. ABC's Lama Hassan is in London.
12: While ABC News has not independently confirmed this, the BBC is reporting that Harry and Meghan, along with their two children, Prince Archie and Princess Lilibet, have now arrived in the U.K., saying they flew in privately from California, which is, of course, where they were living for the last 6 years.
5: In China, an Olympic-style robot competition is winding down and includes a record-setting robot at the World Humanoid Robot Games in Beijing. The event featured more than 1,300 contests with more than 2,000 robots from 16 countries, the majority from China. ABC's Britt Clennett is there.
13: It is a really lively, occasionally chaotic, but impressive event, especially when one robot sprinter clocked 100 meters in 9.39 seconds in an opening heat, faster than Usain Bolt's 9.59 world record. So compared to last year, the robots are performing much better, and it is a visible indicator of just how quick this tech is advancing.
5: Word today that Tim Curry has died. The British stage, film, and voice actor became a cult favorite in the Rocky Horror Picture Show.
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5: In New York City, the cast of the theater revival of the Rocky Horror Picture Show on Broadway say they plan to honor Curry ahead of tonight's show. Michelle Franz and ABC News.
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19: And there was our ABC News after our party line second day in a row with a USA candidate on. It was nice hearing Mr. Austin speak to his platform. You're listening to Butte's hometown station, KBOW. Quick look at that weather forecast, then back to music with some Kane Chesney. This afternoon, we do see a chance of rain and thunderstorms, otherwise partly sunny, and high of 85. Wind gets as high as 20 miles an hour. This evening, we're going to see a chance of thunderstorms till 9, chance of rain after that with a low of 52. Thursday sees afternoon thunderstorms, otherwise sunny with a high of 84. Then Friday sees chance of rain in the afternoon with a high of 78. Currently here in Butte, 81 degrees in partly sunny skies, 81 in Melrose and Wise River, 83 in Dillon, 86 degrees in Three Forks. We have some KHSE as promised, and it is his latest. Let's carry on our way through the 2 o'clock hour.

0: something like that. Tim McGraw, you're listening to Beach Hometown Station, KBOW. Shane did ask me to remind everyone that as currently scheduled, today is the last day to pick up backpacks for stuff on the bus. They will be hanging out at the ice rink, Butte Ice Rink, down on Wall Street, just next to Clark Park, from 5 to 7 o'clock today. 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But also thank you everyone who's been a wonderful volunteer, as we have had more participants than ever. 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Taylor Swift is up next.
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0: John Party, Friday Night Heartbreaker. You're listening to KBOW, not being a Wednesday Night Heartbreaker. 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And the Copper Bowl at Montana Tech, 6 p.m. Ron Davis, Mick Delaney will be on that call. 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

billboard was destroyed in the fire, according to the district. Cause remains under investigation. It's believed to be human-caused. Montana Attorney General Asa Knutson announced a settlement agreement with Meta Platforms, Inc. over allegations that the company intentionally designed Facebook and Instagram to be addictive to minors and mislead the public about the safety of its platform. Under the settlement, Montana has the potential to receive $127 million and is guaranteed to receive $89 million. MBC Montana reports at least half of the money must go to remediate harms caused by the social media, such as crisis intervention services, specifically the expansion and operation of the 988 Suicide and Crisis Lifeline and text-based youth crisis lines, after-school or summer programs such as sports, literacy, dance, and other activities, a public health advertising credit, a digital wellness public education fund, and funding outdoors activities, among other things. Governor Greg Gianforte has appointed Kirk Bushman to the Montana Public Service Commission during the suspension of Commissioner Brad Mulner. The Daily Montana reports that Bushman, a Republican on the PSC from 2013 through 2016, is tapped to serve a temporary appointment on the regulatory board through July 8th of 2027. In July, Gianforte suspended Mulner after investigation into allegations of professional misconduct, including sexual harassment. Mulner is fighting the suspension in Lewis and Clark District Court. His lawyer, Matthew Monfortin, said that Bushman lost the last three Republican primaries for the seats, including against Mulner in 2024. Abe plans to swear in Bushman at the PSC were not immediately clear. A PSC spokesperson said today is highly fluid situation and we are seeking clarity. KBOW News Time is 2:33.

farmer's market has become a summer fixture in Uptown Butte. The event debuted in 1995, and each year it seems that more people venture onto Park Street, checking out what the many vendors have to offer. The market started out small 31 years ago. Montana City reports on May 21st of 1995, the vendors, nine in all, were selling pansies, paintings, and peanut butter cookies. It's also noted that a sparse crowd drifted in and out of Butte's very first farmer's market. George Everett, executive director of the Main Street Uptown Butte, said the farmer's market has grown over the years and is now an important event for Uptown Butte. The market concludes for the season on October the 10th. Let's take a look at our weather forecast this afternoon. We do see a chance of rain and thunderstorms, otherwise partly sunny with a high of 85. Tonight, chance of thunderstorms before 9, chance of rain after that. Otherwise cloudy with a low of 52. Thursday, afternoon thunderstorms, partly sunny with a high of 84. Friday, will be rain in the afternoon with a high of 78. Currently here in Butte, we are at 81 degrees, mostly cloudy skies. So it looks like we are going to get a little rain here soon. 5 mile an hour winds coming down south. 83 in Anaconda, 84 in Phillipsburg, 88 degrees in Boulder and Helena. With the information that you need, at 2:35, I'm Morgan Griffin. 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
4: Welcome to your country music news. Well, a petition calling for Nashville's airport to be renamed in honor of Dolly Parton has seen a surge of support following the country music legend's death yesterday. The petition on change.org seeks to rename the Nashville International Airport to Dolly Parton International Airport. The change request has more than 80,000 signatures, including about 35,000 that's added just since the Tennessee native's death yesterday. Nashville International announced it will be honoring Parton by lighting its parking garages pink from Tuesday evening through the weekend. An airport spokesperson shared, Dolly Parton was not only a singer and songwriter, but also a philanthropist and entrepreneur. Above all, she was a Tennessee legend. Parton died after a reported brief battle with cancer at Vanderbilt Ingram Cancer Center in Nashville. Well, on July 7th, Garth Brooks announced that he was going to be on Nostalgic Blame It All on My Roots tour and will take fans back to 1996 to the peak of Garthamania. The first two shows were announced for Indianapolis at Gainbridge Fieldhouse on August 21st and 22nd, with shows then added on August 20th and 23rd after the first two sold out. Garth has since announced four shows in Denver, Colorado, four shows in the Chicago area, two so far in D.C., all in September. Instead of announcing all the dates of the tour at once, Garth likes to announce stops one at a time. And when he announced the tour itself, it was characterized as both affordable and unheard of after Garth revealed that every single ticket from the front row to the nosebleeds will be $154 full stop. That counts for a $140 ticket and the fees. Sure, that's super affordable for the front row tickets, but for the upper decks of the arenas, it might be unimpressive, and especially overpriced if you're paying for shows. Resale market also speaks to softening of demand for the seats in the upper deck, as the Country Court pointed out for the opening show of the tour last Thursday. Upper deck seats were going as low as $28 all the way to $72 in that mid-tier. You're listening to KBOW. That was our country music news brought to you as a service by Columbus Plaza and Highland View Manor.
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0: little Dolly Parton from 1981, then Justin Moore, and we didn't have much as we are headed our way through this 2 o'clock hour on our Wednesday. Next hour, 3 o'clock, probably around 3:20 or so, can't say for certain. We will give you another chance at that big spin. We're up to 150 tickets, so you want to pay attention and try to win that soon on KBOW.
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0: There would be some Alabama from 1982 with Close Enough to Perfect. 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
0: 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How is a going?
7: Well, it's great. Looks like we might get a little rain.
0: Yes, I think we're starting to get a little bit here in Butte, and you know, with all those fires continuing to pop up, it's probably a good thing, right?
7: That's right.
0: All right, are you ready for your chance at all these Montana Lottery scratch-off tickets?
7: Yes.
0: All right, here we go.
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0: All right, Jim, I don't think we've had a winner from where you're at yet this year, so let's see if we can't give you 150 tickets. Which one are we going to pick?
7: We're going to go with Butte Glass.
0: Butte Glass. All right, here we go. That feels good. I've not heard for a little bit. Here we go.
8: Bonanza Freeze.
0: I heard the beat. I thought you had it. Thank you so much for playing, Jim.
7: You bet. Thanks.
0: Have a great one. Well, that means that we're up to 155 Montana large scratch-off tickets as we are continuing to build that pile. And Shane is sitting out like a dragon horde. And we are going to try to give away one more time today. Catherine will be in this evening. Thank you, Jim. Always a wonderful contestant. Thank you to Cowpoke Ranch Supply for being a wonderful sponsor. You're listening to Butte's Hometown Station, heading towards a fresh Montana news at the bottom of the hour.

0: you need to know first. So you've tuned to us, KBOW Butte, Southwest Montana's news authority.
1: Good afternoon. With the information that you need at 3:30, I'm Morgan Griffin. News This Hour is being brought to you as service by Monteriors. You know, so County Sheriff Ken O'Donnell identified the suspect in the deaths of 8 people in a apparent mass shooting and suicide at a Billings home on Sunday. O'Donnell said that Alan Michael Smith is suspected in the killings. Suspect is the son of Dana and Barbara Smith, who owned the home at 315 White Star Circle, where Smith is suspected of killing his parents and 6 other family members.

0: respectively. Megan stepchildren, Landon Gacare, age 15, and Charlotte Gacare, age 12, were also killed. O'Donnell also named Dana and Barbara Smith, who were Megan's parents, among the dead, along with 92-year-old family matriarch Evelyn Smith. Those eight people were gathered for a family dinner on Sunday evening. If those eight deaths are determined to be due to gunfire, it will mark the worst mass shooting in the recent history of Montana. Crews are responding to a wildfire that started today in the Missoula Ranger District, according to a social media post from the Lolo National Forest. KPAX reports the fire is burning outside of the boundary of the Rattlesnake Wilderness and has affected timber and grass across roughly a quarter of an acre. Smoke from the fire is visible from the city of Missoula. An engine crew is hiking to the wildfire site, while heli repellers have been inserted nearby, according to the Lolo National Forest. A Washington man will spend 19 years in federal prison for trafficking fentanyl from Seattle into Montana. Tyrese Kinsley Dunbar, age 42, will also serve 5 years of supervised release following his prison sentence. He pleaded guilty in January to drug and weapons charges. KTVQ reports that investigators say that Dunbar transported fentanyl from Seattle to Missoula by bus in early 2025. Agents arrested him at the Missoula Greyhound bus station in March of last year. At the time of his arrest, he was wearing a face covering and a body armor. Agents said that Dunbar was carrying half a pound of fentanyl and a loaded handgun with a round in the chamber. FBI said the sentence holds Dunbar accountable for putting lives at risk for profit. KBOW News Time is 3:33.
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0: Montana U.S. Senator Steve Daines, chairman of the Chamber's National Park Subcommittee, co-sponsored a resolution this week celebrating the National Park Service's 110-year anniversary yesterday. The last week of August is designated as National Parks Week, includes multiple themed days, according to National Park Service. In addition to offering free day at National Park Service sites on Tuesday, celebration includes Watch Wildlife Wednesday, Thankful Thursday, Freedom Friday, Staff Saturday, and Junior Ranger Day on Sunday. Daily Montana reports that many NPS locations will hold special programming during the week. Maine Independent Senator Angus King co-sponsored the resolution with Daines, and 64 senators signed on, including Montana Senator Tim Sheehy, a Republican. Taking a look at our weather forecast today. Chance of afternoon rain and thunderstorms, which we are seeing right now. Otherwise, partly sunny skies and a high of 85. Chance of thunderstorms lasting until 9 o'clock tonight. Chance of rain till midnight. Otherwise, cloudy. Low of 52. Thursday, you're going to see some showers and thunderstorms and a high of 84. Friday, you're going to see a chance of rain. No thunderstorms, but cloudy skies and a high of 78. In the mining city, we have a little bit of rain coming down. Sounds like we have some lightning and thunder on the way. Light wind coming out of the east and 81 degrees. Also 81 degrees in Anaconda, 83 in Deer Lodge and Phillipsburg, 86 in Boulder. Warm in the area is in Helena at 89. With the information that you need at 3:35, I'm Morgan Griffin. 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

0: Zach Top with Good Girls and Cowgirls here listening to Beats Hometown Station. 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
0: Well, today is Wednesday, August 26th. It's the 238th day of the year, and today is National Dog Day. In 1939, the first televised Major League Baseball game was broadcast on experimental station W2XBS, a doubleheader between the Reds and the Brooklyn Dodgers at Ebbets Field. The Reds won the first game 5-2, Dodgers the second 6-1. In 1944, French General Charles de Gaulle braved the threat of German snipers as he led a victory march in Paris, which had been liberated by allies from Nazi occupation. In 1958, Alaskans went to the polls to overwhelmingly vote in favor of statehood. In 1968, the Democratic National Convention opened in Chicago. Four-day event then resulted with the nomination of Herbert Humphrey for president, was marked by a bloody police crackdown on anti-war protesters in the streets. In 1972, the Summer Olympics opened in Munich, West Germany. In 1978, Cardinal Albino Luciani of Venice was elected Pope following the death of Paul VI, the new pontiff, who took the name Pope John Paul I, died just over a month later. And it was in 1985 that 13-year-old AIDS patient Ryan White began to attend classes at the Western Middle School in Kokomo, Indiana, via telephone hookup at his home, as school officials had barred White from attending classes in person due to his illness. Take a look at some birthdays for today. 60 Minutes correspondent Bill Whitaker is 75. Guitarist Jimmy Olander of Diamond Rio is 65. Actor Chris Burke of Life Goes On is 61. You have guitarist Dan Vickery of the County Crows, who is 60. Finally, singer Brian Kelly of Florida Georgia Line is 41. That's been our time capsule brought to you as a service by Hash Chiropractic right here on KBOW. Rolling through this 3 o'clock hour. Let's listen to Brian Kelly. He even has a summer song for us. We'll see you next summer.

0: Diamond Rio, Meet in the Middle. Once again, happy birthday to their guitarist, Jimmy Olander, who's 65 today. Right before that, Half a Floor Georgia Line with his solo single. Brian Kelly is 41 today. You're listening to Butte's Hometown Station, rolling right on through this 3 o'clock hour, getting ready for today's Egg Headlines.
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0: Zach Bryan with 28. We are continuing right on through this rainy day, as it rain has definitely made its way to beautiful Butte, America. So has today's Egg Headlines, as Andy Schwab has them today from the Northern Egg Network.
1: Good afternoon, everyone. Andy Schwab here from the Northern Ag Network with today's Ag Headlines. Well, four U.S. cattle and agricultural groups came together today to send a letter to President Donald Trump about his decision to import over 300,000 metric tons of foreign beef in an effort to drive beef prices down. That group included the American Farm Bureau Federation, U.S. Cattlemen's Association, the National Cattlemen's Beef Association, and the Livestock Marketing Association. I spoke with USCA President Justin Tupper, who said, "It's great to have a collective voice to send to President Trump on a situation that's not driving down the beef prices, but it's driving down the cattle prices and hurting the producers themselves."
2: It's exciting that we can come together and unify in a voice. And we've got a president that is a great businessman and it does a lot of things in business, but he doesn't understand our industry. And we just need to make sure that he understands what the implications of that are and what it's going to do to the American rancher that very much has supported him, I think, in the past. So I'm very excited that we were able to come together with a unified voice to say, you know, cattle first producers really want you to take another look at this.
1: The group said that President Trump's decision to have a 25% discount of foreign beef to American beef certainly is going to discourage ranchers from making long-term investments and rebuilding the cattle herd.
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1: Well, Canada is escalating its trade fight with the United States, announcing retaliatory tariffs on about $20 billion worth of U.S. goods, including dairy products and agricultural equipment. The Guardian says that the tariffs range from 15 to 50% on target products covered by the U.S. Section 338 and Section 232 tariffs. Canada says the measures will take effect September 8th and include a range of U.S. agricultural products. As you may know, the United States imposed a 50% tariff on roughly $20 billion of Canadian goods on August 22nd after trade talks broke down over the latest U.S.-Mexico-Canada trade agreement. From the Northern Ag Network, I'm Andy Schwab.
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1: From ABC News, I'm Michelle Franzen. The death toll is jumping following catastrophic flooding in Nepal. More than 150 people have died, over 400 others listed missing, including 47 American tourists. ABC's Tom Sufi Burich has more.
2: Multiple regions of Nepal are impacted. The destruction, I think, is impossible to quantify at this point in time. Multiple rivers flooded, a huge search and rescue operation now underway. But I think it's important to point out that reaching the affected areas will be complex. And not only is it mountainous terrain, but of course the roads and the bridges are very much impacted in that area. One report I read earlier today said 19 bridges in the region are damaged.
1: Closing arguments set to begin tomorrow in the Lindsey Clancy trial in Massachusetts after testimony concluded today.
3: Jurors heard from a total of 84 witnesses across 21 days of testimony as prosecutors sought to prove that Lindsey Clancy deliberately and intentionally murdered her children 3 years ago. Defense lawyers argue she was suffering from postpartum psychosis at the time and lost her grip on reality. When she sought medical help, defense lawyers argue that her doctors misdiagnosed and overmedicated her, prescribing her more than a dozen psychiatric drugs over a four-month period. Closing arguments are scheduled to begin on Thursday morning. Peter Haralambos, ABC News.
1: Meta reaching a tentative landmark settlement with every U.S. state except New Mexico and Florida, joining in the proposal stemming from the lawsuit alleging Facebook and Instagram was designed to be addictive to minors. And the social media giant agreeing to pay up some $18 billion to make changes to its app. Here's ABC's Elizabeth Schulze.
4: A default daily time limit of 2 hours for users under the age of 18. A ban on displaying numbers of likes or reactions to users under age 18. A ban on cosmetic procedure image filters. The option for some users under 18 to have a non-personalized feed. That is significant because that gets at algorithmic changes with these platforms.
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1: An emergency court hearing set for tomorrow in the Kennedy Center's fate. New court filings by the Justice Department claiming the performing arts facility could face financial fallout and structural decline if a judge blocks renovation plans. And Donald Trump's name is not allowed on the facade. Here's ABC's Catherine Falders.
9: The judge actually has scheduled an emergency hearing on this that will be tomorrow afternoon. But the Justice Department is threatening that the administration is just going to tear down the Kennedy Center altogether. And they say replace it with something like a large outdoor amphitheater. If the judge doesn't allow these renovations to move forward or for the president's name to be on the outside of the building.
1: A tech titan issuing a 6,000-word essay warning the public about the dangers of artificial intelligence.
10: Bill Gates says the computer industry that he championed is now a global threat. Gates saying he's in a state of shock as to why there's not more urgency on AI. He says on Semaphore, self-regulation, championed by so many in the industry and the White House, is not working. And he'll gladly debate anyone opposing mandatory reviews of any AI system that could be weaponized to make new molecules and unleash a pandemic. Wayne Cabot, ABC News.
1: A man seen harassing and chasing people in Philadelphia wearing a Chucky-style Halloween mask is now in custody. The 22-year-old, authorities say, arrested in Las Vegas. He'll be sent back to Philadelphia to face charges. I'm Michelle Franzen, ABC News.
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15: 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Headed into our rainy afternoon. Let's take a look at that forecast. We do see a chance of thunderstorms with a high of 85. Wind gets as high as 20 miles an hour tonight. Thunderstorms till 9. Chance of rain till midnight. Low 52. Thursday, slight chance of afternoon showers and thunderstorms. Daytime high of 84. Wind gusts right around 25 miles an hour. Finally, on Friday, chance of afternoon thunderstorms with a high of 78. Currently here in the mining city, we are at 80 degrees. A little bit of rain coming down, a little bit of thunder out in the sky as well. 80 degrees in Wise River and Melrose, 76 in Basin, 89 in Three Forks. Starting off this hour, someone spent a lot of time in Butte. Here's some Tucker Wetmore. Haven't heard him in a little bit. It's 3-2-1 on KBOW.

0: 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You're listening to Butte's hometown station, KBOW. We got his frequent collaborator coming up next, this time with a new person. That's right, it's co-Wetzel L. Langley, as we're rolling right through this 4 o'clock hour on KBOW.
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0: John Morgan, kid myself. You're listening to Mutes Hometown Station, KBOW. A reminder that today is, as of right now, as forecasted, the last day to pick up backpacks for Stop the Bus down at the Butte Ice Rink. Shane is going to be headed down there in just a little bit. If you can make it, please, please, please do so today. Depending on how many backpacks are left, I think they are talking about setting up another day for pickup. But with school starting here next week, I think they're trying to get rid of as many backpacks as they can today. You're listening to KBOW. Let's head towards the bottom of the hour. We've got some more Diamond Rio up after the break.
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1: Good afternoon. With the information that you need at 4:30, I'm Morgan Griffin. 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Yellowstone County Sheriff Kent O'Donnell identified the suspect in the deaths of 8 people in apparent mass shooting in suicide at Billings home on Sunday. O'Donnell says that Alan Michael Smith is suspected in the killings. Suspect is the son of Dana and Barbara Smith, who own the home at 315th White Star Circle, where Smith is suspected of killing his parents and 6 other family members. Montana Standard reports that the 44-year-old suspect shot himself when law enforcement arrived at the scene, according to O'Donnell. Emergency crews pronounced him dead by the time he reached a local hospital. O'Donnell confirmed the names of 4 children, their mom, her mother and father, and her grandmother. They represented 4 generations across 2 families. Megan Ireland Gerkeer died alongside her 2 children, Owen Ireland and Chloe Ireland. She was 39 years old, and her children were 13 and 7, respectively. Megan's stepchildren, Landon Gerkeer, age 15, and Charlotte Gerkeer, age 12, were also killed. O'Donnell also named Dana and Barbara Smith, who were Megan's parents, among the dead, along with 90.

0: city of Missoula. An engine crew is hiking to the wildfire site where heli repellers have been inserted nearby, according to the Lodo National Forest. A Washington man will be spending 19 years in federal prison for trafficking fentanyl from Seattle into Montana. Tyrese Kinsley Dunbar, age 42, also served 5 years of supervised release following his prison sentence. He pleaded guilty in January to drug and weapon charges. KTBQ reports investigators say that Dunbar transported fentanyl from Seattle to Missoula by bus in early 2025. Agents arrested him at the Missoula Greyhound bus station in March of last year. At the time of his arrest, he was wearing a face covering and body armor. Agents found Dunbar carrying a half a pound of fentanyl and loaded handgun with a round in the chamber. FBI said the sentence holds that Dunbar accountable for putting lives at risk for profit. KBOW News Time, it's 4:33.
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0: Montana U.S. Senator Steve Daines, chairman of the Chamber's National Park Subcommittee, co-sponsored a resolution this week celebrating the National Park Service's 110-year anniversary yesterday. Last week of August is designated as National Park Week, includes multiple themed days, according to the National Park Service. In addition to the offering of a fee-free day at the National Park Service sites on Tuesday, celebration includes today, Watch Wildlife Wednesday, tomorrow, Thankful Thursday, Friday, it's Freedom Friday, and Staff Saturday, along with Junior Ranger Day on Sunday. Daily Montana reports that many NPS locations will be holding special programming during the week. Maine Independent Senator Angus King co-sponsored a resolution with Daines, and 64 senators signed on, including Montana Senator Tim Sheehy, a Republican. Let's take a look at our weather forecast this afternoon. Chance of thunderstorms with a high of 85. Wind gusts right around 20 miles an hour. Tonight, you're going to see thunderstorms until 9. Chance of rain until midnight. Otherwise, cloudy with a low of 52. Thursday, season sight. Chance of rain and thunderstorms in the afternoon with a high of 84. Friday, chance of rain in the afternoon with a high of 78. Currently here in the mining city, we are sitting at 80 degrees with light rain, a little bit of blue sky to our north starting to poke out as well. 82 degrees in Phillipsburg, 90 in Helena, and 85 in Boulder. With the information that you need at 4:35, I'm Morgan Griffin. 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

0: Blake Shelton, just one of those days. Some beach, you're listening to Butte's hometown station, KBOW. We are headed toward 5 o'clock. I'll meet you on the other side with some Luke Bryan on your hometown station.
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0: 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Someone else calling you baby. 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

0: Warren Dave says, turn this truck around. 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
3: From ABC News, I'm Dave Packer. Tragedy in Nepal. Local officials say at least 160 people are dead, hundreds are missing, including dozens of American tourists after flash floods ripped through the Nepal-Tibet border. ABC's Tom Sophie Borage has more from London.
4: Multiple regions of Nepal are impacted. The destruction, I think, is impossible to quantify at this point in time. Multiple rivers flooded. A huge search and rescue operation now underway. But I think it's important to point out that reaching the affected areas will be complex. And not only is it mountainous terrain, but of course the roads and the bridges are very much impacted in that area. One report I read earlier today said 19 bridges in the region are damaged.
3: It's believed that all that water came from a section of a massive glacier that collapsed. Facebook and Instagram's parent company Meta will pay roughly $18 billion to settle a lawsuit accusing the company of deliberately designing its platforms to be addictive to young users. New Jersey among the states involved, State Attorney General Jennifer Davenport.
5: One of the important pieces of our of this settlement agreement, assuming the court adopts it, is that there is that ongoing monitoring and audit feature that we have as states to make sure that we're holding them accountable and they're doing exactly what they're supposed to do.
3: Meta did not admit wrongdoing. Law enforcement in Montana investigating a mass shooting outside of Billings last weekend. A man fatally shooting eight of his relatives, including four children, as they gathered for a Sunday dinner. A fire burning the house down to the foundation. Yellowstone County Sheriff Kent O'Donnell.
6: This is a tragic loss. I keep using the word tragic this week, but I don't think tragic is a strong enough word for this. It's worse than that.
3: A man whose ex-wife and two children were among the dead says the shooter was 44-year-old Alan Smith, who shot himself to death. The BBC is reporting that Prince Harry and Meghan Markle have arrived back in the UK today. The Sussex's team is not commenting. 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
3: Record-setting robot show at the World Humanoid Robot Games in Beijing, featuring Olympic-style competitors from more than thousands to showcase the latest robot technology. ABC's Britt Clennett is there.
12: More than 2,000 robots from 666 teams across 16 countries, although most of them are Chinese. They have been crashing into barriers, falling down. We've seen them march in formation, play football, throw punches, trying to navigate obstacle courses, even doing Tai Chi.
3: Back home, a court hearing has been set to discuss the future of the Kennedy Center as the Justice Department argues the performing arts facility faces structural decline without it. ABC's Catherine Falders.
13: The judge actually has scheduled an emergency hearing on this that will be tomorrow afternoon. But the Justice Department is threatening that the administration is just going to tear down the Kennedy Center altogether. And they say replace it with something like a large outdoor amphitheater. If the judge doesn't allow these renovations to move forward or for the president's name to be on the outside of the building.
3: Brian Koberger, who pleaded guilty last year to the University of Idaho quadruple murders, was granted a new hearing by a judge in his bid to reverse his guilty plea after he claimed he was pressured to falsely confess. His next hearing will be in June of 2027. NVIDIA reporting better than expected earnings after the bell, doubling its revenue from last year to a whopping $96 billion, beating estimates by about $4 billion. Dave Packer, ABC News.
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16: Good afternoon, everyone. That was ABC News at the top of the hour here on KBOW. It is currently 78 degrees, mostly cloudy. We had a bit of a rain shower not too long ago, and there might be some more rain in our forecast, but Jeff will be providing everyone with the updated forecast in a few moments here on KBOW. Right now, here's Andy with the today's Ag News, brought to you from the Northern Ag Network on KBOW.
17: Hello, everyone. Andy Schwab here again from the Northern Ag Network with today's market news summary. Well, unfortunately, the cattle futures continued to crumble lower this morning, but luckily by the closing of the session, they were able to gain back just a little bit of the ground and only end some of their contracts in the red. Potentially, this could mean that we may have reached a bottom finally and cattle prices are going to see a correction, but it also could very well be a dead cat bounce and things could go on a sideways trading pattern. I say that with a little optimism in my voice because the negotiated cash cattle markets this week, well, today they had a strong number of cattle sold and live deals were down $7 at $218 a hundredweight, dress cattle down $9 to $10, $345 to $350 a hundredweight. In addition to that, we saw some significant sell-offs on some of the box beef prices as choice cattle values fell nearly $3.50 at $3.85 a hundredweight. Select values falling over $6 lower at $3.63 a hundredweight.
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17: Price action in the grain futures today hit a new level of bullishness as the wheat futures jumped to a new calendar year high and deeper into the three-year highs after Tuesday's price dip came on the suspension of Russian export taxes. Looking at how that played on to the grain futures, well, the December KC winery added 38 cents, got their price over $8 a bushel at 808 and three quarters. March KC winery up 37 and also climbed above the $8 per bushel mark at 822. Big double-digit increases for the Minneapolis spring wheat as well, with December up 28 cents at 748. March Minneapolis spring wheat up nearly 28 higher at 766. Doing the best though were the Chicago wheat, with December up 45 cents at 748 and a quarter. As mentioned, that support spilled right into the corn futures, with December corn up 13 cents at 536. March corn up 12 cents at 550 a bushel. From the Northern Ag Network, I'm Andy Schwab.
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1: 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The Golden State Valkyries are in just their second season of WNBA competition, but the club has emerged as a championship contender. On Monday night, the Valkyries went on the road and defeated the first-place Minnesota Lynx 80-66. Golden State is led by the W's reigning coach of the year in Natalie Nakase. Her team has had the league's best defense in terms of points per game, and they made a statement by stifling Minnesota's prolific offense.
2: Minnesota, they're number one for a reason. What I liked was there was no dip tonight. A lot of times we dip, but we kept punching, and we stayed, I think, with the mentality of emptying the tank tonight all four quarters.
1: The Valkyries now boast a 26-11 record on the season and sit in second place of the league standings. They're back in action tonight when they visit the Connecticut Sun. With Today in Women's Sports, I'm Maggie Gray on Westwood.
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8: Time for The Score on KBOW, brought to you as service by CCCS of Butte. Well, the 2026 college football season in West Montana begins in Butte. The Montana Tech Ore Diggers rank 5th in the NAIA preseason coaches poll kick off their season at 6 p.m. tomorrow evening at home against the Ottawa University of Arizona Spirit. Spirit coming in as defending co-champions of the Sooner Athletic Conference, while Tech is looking to build off a 12-win season in 2025. You can find that game on KBOW, brought to you by Sportsman of the Air. And then the very next day, Butte High returned to the gridiron. 19th-year head coach Eric Gray said, "If we can focus on what we can control and trust the process, good things are going to happen for Butte High." After sneaking into the 2025 postseason, Butte turned its attention inward towards improving commitment, getting better at the weight room, and growing skills of multi-sport athletes that show up on the gridiron. Bulldogs are very young in spots, particularly up front, but veteran in others. Gray anticipates playing many different kids in 2026 as the Bulldogs seek their first winning campaign in 3 years. The season is also the first since 2022 that Butte is returning its starting quarterback in Raider Gray. Butte graduated its top running back, Peyton Johnson, two leading pass catchers in Hudson Luckey and Caleb Chelly from 2025. Minor Lee and Jaeger Hansen will be splitting reps at running back this season, according to Airy, while Cody Kajerson represents the Bulldogs' top returning wideout. Find that game on KBOW, 7 p.m. on Friday. Finally, USA Today declared that Missoula is the best college sport town in the country. Missoula beat out other college sports towns, including Tuscaloosa, Oxford, Mississippi, and University Park, Pennsylvania, home of Penn State, in the ranking. Back with the national side after this.
9: 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Community Counseling and Correctional Services is proud to support our local student athletes and are honored to cheer you on from the stands. With all the hard work, dedication, and team spirit in the air, they know the importance of investing in our youth and wishing them all an incredible, unforgettable season. Community Counseling and Correctional Services, with corporate offices here in the Mining City, opened its doors 43 years ago and continues to provide supportive services, changing individuals' lives one day at a time.
8: Starting the NFL, as owners say, voted unanimously to approve the $9.612 billion sale of the Seahawks from Paul Allen's estate to a group led by San Francisco 49er limited partner Vinod Khosla. NFL Commissioner Goodell made the announcement after owners made their votes for a one-day league meeting at the Atlanta Airport Marriott. The record-breaking sale, which was agreed to in July, did need approval from at least 24 or 32 owners to be ratified, an outcome that was widely expected. In other NFL news, they are eliminating the Pro Bowl, instead shifting the focus to celebrating the honor of being a Pro Bowl selection. Beginning with 2026 season, 88 players will be named to the Pro Bowl class in late December. There will be no replacement selections. And while no AFC-NFC game will be held, players selected at the Pro Bowl will be invited to attend an in-person celebration in LA during the traditional weekend that the games were held. Finally, with some MLB news. Off of their sale of the Lakers, Joey and Jesse Buss are buying into the San Diego Padres. Their stake is with the Padres is in the neighborhood of around 5%. Also, Kyle Schwarber hit his MLB-leading fourth home run against the Mariners today. And there has been our score for today, brought to you in service by CCCS of Butte on KBOW.
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10: Well, some more thunderstorms are going to be coming our way as we get into tomorrow once again, and most of it's going to be across the southwestern half of the state on our doorstep. Now, the main cold front that's actually going to bring some lasting rains, that looks to drop in still Friday and Saturday, but I do believe we are going to be able to get some storms in here to kind of help out our dry situation as we get into tomorrow. Now, it looks to be a quick hitter. Probably about 4 through about 6 o'clock tomorrow is how that's all coming about. Now, moisture kind of limited on this round because the actual front hasn't slid in. So we're going to be waiting on that feed from the south that brings up some of that monsoon moisture for tomorrow. Now, we are looking a little bit wetter and cooler going into Sunday than previously thought here. Once that cold front slides through, a little bit of wraparound moisture here in the morning. Now going into next week, still a chance of some spotty storms as we get into Tuesday ahead of another cold front. But again, not as much moisture to work with. Our big time to try to get in on that is set to be our way overnight Friday into Saturday. And then part of Sunday, it's looking cloudy and some rain is going to come our way. And that's going to keep temperatures cool. So those of you not fans of the heat, well, I think you'll be in luck. But a little bit more rain since the last time we talked going into Sunday. So that, you know, might kind of alter some outdoor plans. So we'll check out the latest forecast coming up next.
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10: Anaconda 52 overnight tonight and some scattered rain, partly cloudy to start off with tomorrow, but then some afternoon evening thunderstorms after a high of 86. Still keeping a fair amount of clouds around on Friday, and that kind of lets us know that cold front is on the way that promises to deliver us some thunderstorms throughout the mid-morning on Saturday. Saturday's highs in the mid-70s, cloudy, still some spotty showers on Sunday, highs only in the upper 60s around here. Sunshine's back out for Monday, 76 for us. And then for Tuesday, sunshine and 77, mid-70s for us as we head into Wednesday. Now for Deer Lodge, 87 and some spotty rain overnight tonight, 51 for the overnight low, 87 ahead of some thunderstorms popping up on Thursday. Dry, but a fair amount of overcast skies on Friday with a high of 80. And then that cold front comes in. That's going to drive some thunderstorms as early as mid-morning here on Saturday. 75 for a high. Rain and 37 overnight for Saturday into Sunday. And then Sunday's highs are going to be in the upper 60s with some rain in the mid-morning hours. Sunshine breaks back out on Monday. 76. And then 78 with partly cloudy skies. Maybe a spotty shower next Tuesday. And then for Whitehall, 88 for us now as we go into Thursday with some spotty storms, and then low 80s on Friday. maybe a stray shower, but our big time for rain, too, is going to be on Saturday. Saturday's highs a little bit cooler in the upper 70s with more rain on Sunday and a high right around 71. Now for Monday, sunshine is back and a high of 77 for us. Here in Butte, works out like this. A couple of spotty showers, just area ones overnight tonight and 52. 84, partly cloudy, ahead of some storms. It'll be of the evening variety going into Thursday. And then mostly cloudy on Friday. I think we stay dry, 78. But Friday night into Saturday, some rain comes back in. Then some thunderstorms. It's looking like the midday to early afternoon time frame, 74. Cooler on Sunday. Rain continues off and on in 67. Now, things will clear out as we go into Monday with 75. And then for Tuesday, 76 in the mix. Wednesday, we can expect more sunshine and highs in the low 70s should be just about right. I'm meteorologist Jeff Welbeck. That's the KVOW Copper 94 weather.
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0: 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With the information you need at 5:30, I'm Catherine Manns. The news this hour is being brought to you as a service of Doc Saloon. As Montana grapples with a growing population and shifting demands of its grid, Governor Greg Gianforte's Energy Task Force has recommended several regulatory overhauls that would sharpen the state's approach to power. Gianforte said during a Tuesday meeting of the task force that its final report will serve as a guide to the state's policymakers who will ultimately make those decisions in the months and years ahead. The task force's final report, titled Building Montana's Future, and published on August 18th, is a 70-page set of recommendations and strategies for an all-of-the-above energy approach advanced by Gianforte's administration. The Montana Standard reports that several of the examples consolidate energy authority under the executive branch. The Our Lady of Lourdes Cathedral in Poplar was destroyed in a fire early Tuesday morning, leaving the small community without a church that has held Sunday Mass every week since June 1942. KRTV reported that the Poplar Volunteer Fire Department responded to the fire alongside the Culbertson Volunteer Fire Department. Poplar firefighters declared the structure a 100% total loss and requested the state fire marshal to examine the scene. The cause of the fire is under investigation by local authorities. In a long-shot move, two Republican attorneys general are hoping the Supreme Court will step in to stop the antitrust lawsuit filed by 12 Democratic state attorney generals seeking to block

0: Variety reported that the development will test the Supreme Court's interpretation of its authority to settle interstate disputes. The U.S. Supreme Court is the court of original jurisdiction for issues that arise among states for things like boundary disputes and water rights, and it's not clear the court will agree to hear the motion filed by Iowa and Montana regarding litigation that those states are not a party to. KBOW News Time is now 5:33.
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3: This is Eva Wardell, the owner of Doc's Saloon. 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
0: Volunteer firefighting groups across Montana, including 8 assisting Butte and surrounding fire districts, have received almost $1.2 million in grants from the Town Pump Charitable Foundation. The amount is approximately $425,000 more than the organization initially planned to distribute. The grants will go toward a host of life-saving equipment, such as turnouts, pumps, automated external defibrillators, training, rescue gear, and self-contained breathing apparatus. The Montana Standard reports that around Butte, grant distributions were dispersed as follows. Big Butte Community Club received $21,000 for PPE, personal protection equipment, and communications equipment. Boulevard Volunteer Department Fire Department received a little over $6,000 for protective boots and gloves. The Racetrack Volunteer Fire Department got about $2,500 for tool replacement. Rocker Rural Firefighting District received $25,000 for PPE. Silver Bow Volunteer Fire Council received $5,500 for training. And the Walkerville Volunteer Fire Department also received $2,500 for PPE. That's marvelous. All right. 76 degrees, mostly cloudy. Jeff gave us a good overhaul of what to expect. If anybody's been out and about, then you do know that there's still, you know, a slight chance of some precipitation, about 30% this evening, mostly cloudy with a low around 52. With the information you need at 5:35, I'm Catherine Manns. The news this hour has been brought to you as a service of Doc's Saloon. 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

0: That was a fun song, Brad Paisley in Alabama. I'm going to play a song later that's a Brad Paisley and Dolly Parton duet that's always made me smile. So anyway, more music after these messages on KBOW.
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0: You're listening to KBOW, and if you are picking up a backpack today, our staff is over at 1700 Wall Street. That is the Clark Park. It's just on the other side of Harrison, and they're there until 7 p.m. So if you have scheduled a backpack pickup, or if you've missed your original scheduling, this is the last evening that individuals will have an opportunity to pick up the backpack. So if you're looking for a backpack for your little one or your big one, or, you know, for your school person, then tonight is the night until 7 p.m. over at 1700 Wall Street, which, of course, is the Clark Park.
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